0: over the last 2 years. And what I feel has been just a dragging of feet response by the City of Kamloops and the Protective Services Division on acknowledging the dangers that exist in Kamloops.
1: Dangers of local waterways being highlighted again this past week when the Mounties confirmed they had recovered the remains of Stan Kappas, 50-year-old father who was swept away near the turn of a cattle ranch in 2024 while rescuing his own son from the river. Now let's check in with what's happening on the national and international front.
2: From the national newsroom of the Canadian Press, I'm Don Mitchell. There was a steady stream of cars and transport trucks crossing the Gordie Howe International Bridge on its first day of operation, the first crossing of the Detroit River, made by the family of the structure's namesake, the Canadian icon known as Mr. Hockey. U.S. Ambassador to Canada Pete Hoekstra welcomed the milestone today, saying the bridge will add new capacity to one of the busiest and most economically significant border crossings between the U.S. and Canada. The opening comes after about a six-week delay after Ottawa had to make some adjustments with Washington over revenue sharing. Meanwhile, President Donald Trump made a stop in southeastern Michigan today at a General Motors testing plant in Milford, the president defending his administration's tariffs in front of a crowd of GM leaders and workers, insisting he has revived the auto industry and American manufacturing.
3: I've done more for you than your parents, okay? Your parents are good. I'm not going to knock your parents, but I have been better to you than your parents.
2: Trump's latest round of levies against Canada are set to go into effect in mid to late August. Washington says the new round of tariffs is connected with Canada's alleged discrimination against U.S. commerce, including retaliatory tariffs. Alberta is set to begin allowing self-referred medical testing as of the end of this week. It means Albertans will be able to pay out of pocket for diagnostic screening tests, including an MRI and an ultrasound, without a doctor's referral. The Daniel Smith government says the aim is to help those who pay get a faster cancer diagnosis and improve their chances of survival without increasing wait times for others. Toronto Mayor Olivia Chow had strong words for those involved in a shooting at the U.S. consulate in the city's downtown early this morning. The branch office for the U.S. government was shot at for the second time this year, and Chow said at a press conference the person or persons responsible will be caught and held accountable.
4: This is when there is a police cruiser with the lights flashing right in front of it. Is a brazen attack.
2: Investigators say a late model Honda Accord without license plates was pursued, but police had to pull back as the car reached high speed. And police in Seattle say at least three suspects were involved in last night's brazen shootout at a crowded food festival near the Space Needle. In an update today, Seattle police said one of them was among those that were killed in the incident. Meanwhile, a 15-year-old is in custody. Chief Sean Barnes says it appeared as though two people were shooting at each other and that a second suspect is still at large.
5: There is a second shooter. We're trying to identify who that person is. Our officers need your help. If someone saw something, or perhaps if someone has some video, we need to identify that person.
2: The gunfire erupted around 6 p.m. last night in the waning hours of the three-day Bite of Seattle Festival, which draws hundreds of food and retail vendors and performers to the Seattle Center. This is the Canadian Press. In sports and Major League Baseball, Max Scherzer returns to the mound on his 42nd birthday as the Toronto Blue Jays open a three-game road series in Washington. Scherzer hasn't played in a Major League game since June 10th because of a thumb injury. Canada's Ethan Katzberg is the men's hammer throw champion at the Commonwealth Games. The two-time world champion and Paris Olympics gold medalist set a games record with his opening attempt of 80.97 meters. And the Canadian and Albertan governments are contributing $52 million to upgrades at Calgary Olympic Oval, and in particular its aging floor. The speed skating facility was built for the 1988 Winter Olympics, and it's where the national speed skating team trains. Two-time Olympic gold medalist Isabel Weideman says the money comes just in time.
6: I'm a little bit emotional about it. Like, people came together to save this facility, and it would not have survived. And speed skating would have had to move out of Calgary. I have no idea where it would have gone.
2: The feds and the province are each contributing $26 million. From the Canadian Press, I'm Don Mitchell.
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Haven't had a chance to watch it yet, but I am so excited to go see The Odyssey, which was number one at the box office for a second weekend. It's made over $600 million globally so far. We have movie music coming up for you from Kenny Loggins right now, Platinum Blonde.

I'm sure they're tired of being all cooped up in the house, so make sure you're celebrating. Take your house plants out for a walk day today. Or you can take them for a cruise. And your lowrider. 10 in a row continues with music from War.

0: on some Bob Marley. Or some, you know, Rolling Stones. Anything good. Journey, yeah.
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0: Here's Rush with Limelight. It's Drew Ferreira. And I always get paranoid about walking too slow on sidewalks. I'm always turning around to make sure I'm not holding anyone up because I'm rarely in a hurry. I walk at a very leisurely pace, but a recent survey was done that found 7% of people consider themselves a very fast walker, 29% think they're somewhat fast, 12% say somewhat slow, and 5% say very slow. And we're coming back with another 10 songs in a row. Music on the way for you from Guns N' Roses, Def Leppard, and the Bee Gees.
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2: Paul James with you from the NL Newsroom. Here's what we're keeping watch on this hour. Hundreds more folks now on the march as new evacuation order in effect for a 70-mile house and the surrounding area in the Southern Cariboo. The directive issued by the TNRD, folks living in 650 properties in and around the immediate area of fires need to find a place to stay outside the existing fire zone. Comes after the Pear Lake and 59 Creek wildfires did emerge into a massive complex spanning some 690 square kilometers. Kamloops quickly becoming the go-to location for evacuees, with officials setting up emergency beds at Mack Island for those who need help from emergency social services. Comes as reps for the village of Clinton calling on those who stayed behind to stop all non-essential water use to preserve critically low water supplies for structural protection crews. Local MLA says securing a new softwood lumber deal should take precedence over banning American alcohol from provincial liquor stores. Kamloops North Thompson MLA Ward Stamer, the BC Conservative Forest critic, arguing that restoring normal trade relations with the U.S. could help stabilize BC's struggling forest industry. He's calling the premier's decision to pull U.S. liquor products a massive distraction from the real economic challenges that face the province. Stamer says that the premier needs to stop focusing on retail bans and start addressing the multi-billion-dollar provincial deficit instead.
3: We are at a $12 to $13 billion deficit in this province. So instead of trying to tackle that, all David Eby wants to talk about is banning U.S. booze. Seriously, there's a lot more to be discussing than that.
2: Conservatives maintaining that dropping the retaliatory liquor ban is a necessary step toward getting both sides back to the negotiation table. Now let's check in with what's happening on the national and international front.
4: Now this update from the Canadian Press. There was a steady stream of cars and transport trucks crossing the Gordie Howe International Bridge on its first day of operation. The first crossing of the Detroit River was made by the family of the structure's namesake. The opening comes after about a six-month delay after Ottawa had to make some adjustments with Washington over revenue sharing. Alberta is set to begin allow self-referred medical testing as of the end of this week. It means Albertans will be able to pay out of pocket for diagnostic screening tests, including an MRI and an ultrasound, without a doctor's referral. Toronto Mayor Olivia Chow had strong words for those involved in a shooting at the U.S. consulate in the city's downtown early this morning. The branch office for the U.S. government was shot at for the second time this year, and Chow said at a press conference the person or persons responsible will be caught and held accountable. And police in Seattle say at least three suspects were involved in last night's brazen fatal shootout at a crowded food festival near the Space Needle. From the Canadian Press, I'm Don Mitchell.
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Their record company gave them $100,000 to shoot the music video for this song. So what did they do? They spent the money flying 24 friends to Daytona Beach, Florida, rented a bunch of scooters, and filmed their adventures. Talking about Steal My Sunshine, back to the summer of 1999 with Len.

0: He risked too much for the one thing that meant everything. His music. Prince. The story. The struggle. The movie. Purple Rain.
1: Yeah, it was on this day in 1984 when the Purple Rain movie opened up in theaters. And here's some movie music from the Saturday Night Fever soundtrack for you. Bee Gees with Stayin' Alive.

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0: From the National Newsroom of the Canadian Press, I'm Don Mitchell. Public Safety Minister Gary Anansangri is committing to get to the bottom of the arrest of a Canadian in Europe on spy charges. Speaking at an event today, Anansangri says he doesn't want to speculate on the case.
1: What I will say is that the allegations that are that have been made are quite serious. Canadian law enforcement and Canadian authorities are continuously monitoring and will monitor the impact of the work this individual has done.
0: The Belgian Federal Prosecutor's Office said Saturday that a Canadian national of Chinese origin had been arrested on charges of espionage and participation in a criminal organization. Calgary police say they're ending a ground search for an 11-year-old boy who's been missing for 12 days, but insist they will refocus on physical search efforts. Police say efforts on Parker's disappearance will now be focused on specific information such as tips rather than ground searches conducted since his disappearance on July 16th from the Northside neighborhood of Thorncliffe. Acting Staff Sergeant Scott Gooderson stressed search efforts in the case are continuing.
2: I also want to be clear that these decisions are not made lightly. They're based on the investigation to date and the information that we have available to us at the time. I want to stress the investigation remains active. We're not stopping, and we're not going to stop until Parker is found.
0: Gooderson says 99% of children under the age of 12 who are reported missing in the city are actually found. A new study of the planet warming emissions released during Canada's record 2023 wildfires suggests the majority came not from trees, but from soil and peat.
3: The study says it estimates for the first time that about three quarters of those emissions came from burning below ground. It comes as Ontario battles a historic 2026 fire season, with some blazes edging into the carbon-rich Hudson Bay Lowlands, the world's second largest peat complex. The findings suggest increasingly intense wildfires

0: wildfires are exposing Canada's vast stores of soil and peat carbon. That raises the risk of a climate feedback loop where fires release more planet-warming emissions that help drive further warming. Diana Musina, The Canadian Press.
1: And Seattle police now believe there were three suspects involved in last night's shootout at a food festival near the Space Needle, and one of them is dead. In an update, Assistant Chief of Investigations Nicole Powell says the incident may have been gang-related and that one of three killed is a 19-year-old they believe was one of the shooters. Powell added that a 15-year-old boy is in custody for the shooting and the search is on now for a third suspect.
2: At this point, we believe this could be gang-related. There were two groups firing in the area near the Armory during the Bite of Seattle. We believe two of the individuals were associates with each other.
1: Earlier today, a judge ordered the 15-year-old in custody held in juvenile detention for investigation of firearms violation and first-degree assault. This is the Canadian Press. In sports, Max Scherzer took to the mound for the Toronto Blue Jays visiting the Washington Nationals tonight. Scherzer turned 42 today and back in action for the first time since June 10th after recovering from a thumb injury. It was a short outing, though. He only went 2 2/3 innings, giving up a run on 4 hits with 4 strikeouts. Jock Peterson homered twice to drive in 4 runs as the Texas Rangers thumped the visiting Seattle Mariners 7-3 in an afternoon matchup. Ezekiel Duran and Jake Berger also went deep to help Texas take 3 of 4 in the series and stretch their AL West lead to 2.5 games. Hammer throw champion Ethan Katzberg of Nanaimo, BC, added another major title to his collection at the Commonwealth Games. The 2-time world champion and Paris Olympic gold medalist won the men's hammer throw title with a games record 80.97 meters on his first attempt. Fellow Canadian Rowan Hamilton took bronze in Glasgow, Scotland. And soccer legend Andrea Pirlo is out of contention for Italy's manager job amid political concerns over his sponsorship deal with a Russian betting firm. From the Canadian Press, I'm Don Mitchell.
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6: 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Mike, always great to see you. Thanks for hosting us. Good to be back in Langley.
7: Well, welcome, and I'm glad we brought the 35-degree weather for you.
6: Yeah, it's fantastic. When people ask me about the Fraser Valley, I said, yeah, it never rains there anymore.
7: Yeah.
6: It's changed a lot, I guess.
7: It has.
6: Over the years.
7: Yeah, we never had a problem dry farming here before, but right now it's being tested, but we're still good.
6: Yeah, vineyard looks fantastic, though. It looks pretty healthy.
7: Yeah, it's, dare I use the word, it looks normal.
6: Yeah, that is a word that's not used that much anymore in the wine business.
7: No.
6: Well, for our listeners who don't know, maybe we'll start with Township 7 because we're in Langley, but you have another property too, so how does that work in your domain?
7: Well, we're in on the Naramata Bench just outside of Penticton, and it's our... you know, when the company was first started, they started in Langley here, and it was like, well, we need to be in the Okanagan as well. So what do we do? So we decided to have one in each area, and it's the same wines for sale, tasting experience is the same.
6: Yeah.
7: We're very, the hospitality is, we welcome you in both places.
6: Yeah, I think it's great. And well, here in Langley, there is Chardonnay grown here that's actually in your sparkling wine program, which has become quite a big hub for you.
7: It is a very exciting project. Mary, our winemaker, and myself are very passionate about it. Everybody else is, but it has been a labor of love to take this vineyard and you know, Mary's done a great job making it into fabulous wine.
6: Well, you're the business guy. I mean, she's a bit ahead of her time. She was always promoting or wanting to do sparkling wine, as I understand. And now, what would you say about sparkling wine as a factor in the wine business?
7: Well, you know, it's one of the few categories that's growing and growing consistently. So I'm thrilled about it. I'm glad we're ahead of the curve on that.
6: Yeah.
7: And we actually have six different wines.
6: Yeah.
7: And about a seventh about to come in the next year or two.
6: Yeah. And you sort of specialize in selling fairly old sparkling wine too, like wine that's aged, serious sparkling wine.
7: Yeah. We're not looking to be a Prosecco.
6: Yeah.
7: Like, we're traditional, and aging is
6: so much fun.
7: It tastes better.
6: Yeah.
7: Older is better.
6: And, you know, one of the things we learned at the National Wine Awards this year, well, we've been known for a while, is that we're doing quite a bit of, we're using quite a lot of different grapes now for sparkling wine. In fact, you brought along this Township 7. This is the 23 Rigel sparkling wine.
7: Yes.
6: It's 100% Riesling.
7: Yes.
6: Yeah.
7: From the Oliver area.
6: Yeah, from Fool's Gold, I think,
7: Fool's
6: the vineyard.
7: Gold, yes.
6: Yeah. And what do people say about, do people notice that in sparkling wine, or?
7: Well, yeah, they do. But when they try it, they're mm-hmm. surprised. It's very easy drinking.
6: Yeah.
7: It's beautiful. And I think the first time we shared it with anybody who was with you, and you came back for more.
8: This is the Chardonnay that everybody loves.
7: Yeah.
6: I don't drink Chardonnay. Well, have this Riesling. Wow, this is a great Chardonnay. No,
7: yeah,
6: it's not. It's Riesling. Yeah.
7: No,
6: lovely wine.
7: The acidity and the creaminess.
6: Well, let's talk about what's going on at the properties. We had a quick chat earlier about how things have changed dramatically in the business almost since the pandemic.
7: Yeah.
6: What's going on with visiting, and what are you offering people now, and what are you trying to do with that end of the business?
7: You know, it used to be sort of come in and pull up to the bar and taste with 30 other people that you don't know. And when COVID came around, that all changed. We had to make reservations, had to sit down. It was all part of the protocols.
6: Mm-hmm.
7: And when we emerged out of COVID, that stayed. And so we've always embraced events and experiences at both properties.
6: Yeah.
7: And so we were right in tune to that. And we have a huge list of things that go on every summer. But the people just don't seem to step up to the bar anymore. And that's really changed. We're competing in now dollars and time with restaurants and other retail experiences.
6: They may be competing with you soon. So that could be nice.
7: Yeah.
6: I don't want to run out of time. Then maybe let's talk about some of the events. I can say quickly, I know that you do, you have like potato chip night, popcorn night. Like, this is fantastic. This gets people, you know, thinking it's a natural thing.
7: And it's fun. We, in Naramata Bench on the 28th of July, we have fried chicken and sparkling wine.
6: Yeah, there you go.
7: The acidity and the fat, and it just goes together. I've had it. It's fabulous.
6: I bet that sells out quickly, too.
7: Yes.
6: Yeah. Great idea.
7: Yeah. Well, we're trying stuff all the time. Earlier in the spring, we did gelato, artisan gelato with wines and with Uno gelato.
6: And you just finished up with Bard in the Vineyard here, which was super successful.
7: Year 13 of Shakespeare. Yeah, the Bard in the Valley doesn't really have a home. Well, they do. It's at Township 7. So.
6: Yeah.
7: Yeah, it's very successful, and it's a great experience.
6: Yeah. You learned a lot about Shakespeare?
7: Nah.
6: Okay, what's going on? I know there's a couple things going on here in Langley coming up. What can you tell us?
7: Yeah, well, this Friday we have a winemaker's long table. Mary McDermott is down. She's going to be presenting wines.
6: Oh, wow.
7: West Coast Farm to Table is catering it. And so it's going. There's a few seats left.
6: Yeah, that's a nice experience to sit outside like that.
7: Yeah.
6: Especially with Mary there and explaining everything.
7: Yeah, and the photos look like you want to be there.
6: Yeah, exactly. Okay, what about Art in the Vines? That's coming up in August.
7: Yeah, the 23rd on Sunday, and it's a free event, and we invite all of the Fraser Valley artisans to come in, people come in, tour the property, and of course have a glass of wine, maybe take a bottle with them out and picnic or home or please.
6: Yeah. Yeah, well, that sounds good. What, anything else you can mention before we go?
7: On August 14th, we have our annual fashion show, Vogue in the Vines.
6: Oh,
7: so
6: wow.
7: We have three designers, and Cody here, the manager in Langley, hosts that, and And it's huge.
6: Will you see the latest in fashions from Cody, or how does that work?
7: Well, you know, he does make a guest appearance. He is the special guest. But there's runway on the patio, and it's I think third year.
6: Right on.
7: And very successful, but, you know, there's always a few tickets left.
6: Yeah. So lots going on at wineries at the moment. Everybody's looking for some way to engage with consumers as well as sell them the product, I guess.
7: Yeah. And that changed since COVID.
6: Yeah. Well, we're here today. Thanks for hosting us. I know we're going to talk a bit more about all the wines that are coming out of here, some new rosés and some of the other wineries in the area, but we wish you well. It looks like it's going to be an early harvest.
7: Yeah. Let's hope, you know, until it comes off, we're never confident.
6: You never know. Yeah.
7: No.
6: Now you're talking...
7: It's farming.
6: Yeah. You're talking like a Bordelaise now.
7: Yeah.
6: Thanks so much,
7: Mike. No accent.
6: Yeah.
7: All right. Well, thank you.
6: That's our guest, Mike Raffin. He's the general manager here at Township 7 Vineyards in Langley. And, of course, they have another property in the Naramata Bench in the Okanagan Valley. Up next, we're going to taste two new rosés with Township 7 winemaker Mary McDermott.
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0: Hello, everyone. Welcome back to the show. We're on location in scenic South Langley at Township 7 Vineyards and Winery. We're joined by Mary McDermott. She's the winemaker here. Mary, welcome back to the show. Great to see you.
1: Good to see you.
0: Nice to see you smiling. This is kind of a normal year.
1: Yes, it is. It's fantastic. The weather's been so great, and grapes are looking great. Vines are doing well.
0: Yeah.
1: We're very happy at the
0: moment.
1: They
0: look super healthy here. They really look like they've had a good season so far.
1: Yeah, a little bit less rain at fruit set has helped us a lot. So
0: different than last year. There's going to be a better fruit set, so more bunches, or
1: better. So all evenly sized grapes.
0: Berries,
1: none of the hens and chicks that we sometimes see.
0: Yeah,
1: and then just more even ripening at that, and it will produce a breader juice.
0: Even. Balanced. These are the words that winemakers sleep at night with, right?
1: Exactly. Yes.
0: We're going to talk about rosé today. Township 7's gone down the rosé road recently under your tutelage. Let's start with rosé. It was a throwaway wine for so many years by so many wineries. I don't know, was it the last thing in the tank, or I'm not sure how they were, but they weren't really pursuing it the way that you're pursuing it now.
1: Yeah, no, I'm a bit of a traditionalist, you probably know, Anthony, and so kind of my thing is I've always loved the rosé from the south of France, which is purposely made, fantastic wine.
0: Yeah.
1: And so I've always kind of tried to follow that, and I know that in the past it happened to be, oh, we need a rosé, so we'll do something. What do we got?
0: Yeah, but what's left? Or
1: we've always purposely made rosé. Yeah.
0: So, in fact, you grow the grapes to make rosé.
1: Correct,
0: so what are the little things that happen when you grow grapes for rosé?
1: So a bit is, it's very kind of similar to what we do with sparkling. So a lot of people here in the Okanagan open up the fruit zone, meaning they take leaves out of the fruit zone so that things will ripen and so on. But we don't necessarily do that. What we do is we take out this laterals or the secondary growth.
0: Mm-hmm.
1: Like, I know a good connotation for people that don't know about vines is that for those of you growing tomato plants, the little leaves that come out behind the main shoot, those are the ones we take out. And that just opens up the canopy enough. So then we get this dappled effect with the grapes, and that's what really makes the difference.
0: Sun dappled. I only hear that with grapes. Nowhere else in the world do you hear that. But, yeah, I get it totally. Well, that's nice. And then what about making the wine? Is there a specific procedure? Or I know that some people soak wines and this and that, and they're saignée, taking it off. What do you do?
1: Well, we don't do that. What we do is when we make the decision to pick, it's based upon flavor, of course, and also acidity.
0: Right.
1: So we're looking at those kind of things. And then when we bring it in, we bring the fruit and put it straight in the press. We don't want to get any over-extraction of tannins or phenolics.
0: Mm-hmm.
1: So we want to keep some of the fresh fruit alive.
0: Sure.
1: And that's what we're doing. And so we'd send it directly to press and almost treat it like a white wine, as we would.
0: And residual sugar is not something you're looking for in your rosés.
1: No.
0: We
1: can find the balance without having to add sugar.
0: Yeah. There's a fruitiness. There can be a fruitiness without it being, you know, having a bunch of RS in it.
1: Well, there's definitely natural fruit in those grapes when they come in. So we just try and maintain that. And that's, you know, with a cool fermentation, not letting all the aromatics escape.
0: Sure.
1: That's where we go with it.
0: My guest is Mary McDermott. She's a winemaker here at Township 7 Vineyards. And we're talking about two new releases, two rosés. We're going to go through them. We're going to start with the rosé.
1: Yes.
0: On the label, it says Township 7 Rosé because the other one is a Pinot Noir Rosé. So,
1: correct.
0: So the rosé is, the first one is a blend.
1: Yes. It's a blend of predominantly Syrah. And then we have a German varietal called Rotberger, which a lot of people aren't particularly familiar with, but it is a pink grape.
0: Yep.
1: Makes really nice rosé. And then it's just got a few other bits and pieces of Pinot Gris, Pinot Meunier, Pinot Noir in
0: it. I've been tasting it earlier, again, the two together. This is, the for me, the slightly fruitier style. Really nice, just barely fruity with barely any color. Like, it's barely Provence. So I think you got it in the right direction. What can you tell us about the wine? How did it work out in the end?
1: Oh, I think it's really good. This was really, while these grapes were fermenting, or the juice was fermenting, it was really my favorite. so much fruit in it. The Rot Burger was a big surprise to me because that was the first time I'd really ever worked with it. And the Syrah, just lovely. You got a little bit of spice from it, as you normally would, but a lot of the fruit was there. You know, and those classic strawberry rhubarb kind of notes that you get in rosé because it's a little bit, the fruit's a little bit younger, really showed in that.
0: Yeah.
1: So to me, it was more of a southern French style as opposed to the one that we're going to taste next, which is the Pinot Noir. So, but really meticulously trying to take care of these and get the best out of the fruit that we can.
0: Yeah. I spent quite a bit of time in the Languedoc recently, and it's really interesting what they're doing with rosé down there. Like, they're very focused on it, and they're all trying to be Provence, and so that means it's lighter, fresher, all the things that you found in these two wines. Honestly, these two wines, staring at them, if you're tasting these wines blind, you'd have a hell of a time trying to figure out where they came from if you were thinking about France. In fact, they're from British Columbia and really showing well, so that's great. I love that. Will you continue that blend, do you think?
1: I think so. My intention is to. We have we've had to replant some of our Syrah based upon cold damage back a couple of years ago. So we have some young fruit coming online, which will be perfect for the rosé. And then we still have the Rot Burger and Pinot Noir from we're going to be getting from Skaha Bench this year.
0: Well, that's good. The second wine, which is a Pinot Noir Rosé, so you're telling the story right on the label that's made from Pinot.
1: Yes.
0: But above it, it says Provenance Series. Some people ask me what that means at Township 7. What does that mean when they see that on the label?
1: So Provenance Series, it's our provenance. It's where we came from. It's our beginning. So we have always made these varieties and these wines from the start of our winery, you know, 26 years ago now.
0: Yeah.
1: So we've always had Rosé and Sauvignon Blanc and Chardonnay, Cabernet Sauvignon and Merlot. So these are all the ones in our
0: Provenance series. All right.
1: Yeah.
0: Okay, so 100% Pinot Noir. Where does the Pinot grow?
1: The Pinot is from the Naramata Bench, a little vineyard on Hillside Avenue just off Upper Bench for any of you that know where we are.
0: Yeah.
1: This vineyard was new to us last year. We got both Chardonnay and Pinot Noir from it, predominantly for our sparkling program. And then we left a little additional amount just for rosé.
0: Delicious. It's quite subtle.
1: Yes, it's a little bit more refined.
0: Yeah.
1: You know, it's a little bit more elegant, and it's, I would say, reserved a bit.
0: They're both kind of classy wines. The first wine for me was I was thinking, okay, maybe I'll have this on the patio with some food and friends. But the rosé for sure, or the Pinot Noir rosé, I think I would take to the dinner table and experiment a bit with that.
1: Yeah, it seems a little more classic food pairing type.
0: Yeah. Slightly drier, not much, but just a slightly different angle on rosé.
1: I think, you know, in fact, sometimes you get with Syrah and Pinot Noir, there's some things that are similar about the two of them.
0: Yeah.
1: Like growing and, you know, they're both heartbreak grapes kind of, and they, you know, test us to no end. But the Pinot Noir just has a little more subtlety, a little softer, and doesn't have those potentially spiced notes that you can get with the Syrah.
0: Yeah. So these wines are available. Are they? You can get them at both wineries. Is that how it works? So
1: yeah,
0: people come here to Langley. It's available.
1: Everything we have in the wineries, we have at each location in Naramata and in South Langley.
0: Mm-hmm. Wow. Those are lovely wines, and now released. The two wines are available, as we say, at both the properties. $28.97 for the rosé and $32.97 for the Pinot Noir rosé. Slightly more.
1: Yes, slightly more.
0: Well, it's great to talk to you about these wines.
1: I'm glad that we had the chance to chat.
0: You seem very relaxed at the moment. Is it the weather or the season's going the way you want it so far?
1: You know, it's been a good year. Last year, I actually got a vineyard manager after a few years, and I'd been doing all of those things on my own.
0: Right.
1: And we hired Steve Latchford, and he's made a big difference and helped me with my workload tremendously, so that's probably a result.
0: It's a huge job working in the vineyards.
1: It is.
0: Let alone making wine.
1: Doing all the viticulture and the winemaking and all the other things that come with it.
0: Great to see you. People should keep an eye out now for the next sparkling wine that will be released later this year. What will that be for?
1: We're going to bring out the 2023 Vega, Seven Stars Vega, which is our Viognier-based wine.
0: Okay.
1: And then hopefully 2022 Seven Stars Polaris is not far after that.
0: Great. Thanks a lot.
1: Okay.
0: Great to see you.
1: Good to see you, too.
0: That was Mary McDermott. She's a winemaker here at Township 7 Vineyards and Winery in Langley. Next up, Chambertin Estate Winery joins us. Gary Zagallo and Brian Ensor from the winery are going to talk about what's going on over there. They've got a big anniversary coming up.
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0: Hello, everyone. Welcome back to the show. You know, if you're unaware, this year marks the major milestone for Chambertin Estate Winery in Langley. They were founded by French immigrants Claude and Inga Viollet back in 1991 as a farm gate winery, and they've helped to establish the Fraser Valley as a very serious wine region, and they're currently celebrating their 35th anniversary, and the winery remains a cornerstone here of British Columbia's wine industry. They've been combining pioneering spirit, cool climate viticulture, and probably most of all, community hospitality. Joining us now to talk about all that is Gary Zagay. Hello, he's the winemaker, and Brian Inser, the general manager. Gentlemen, welcome to the show.
1: Hello, Anthony.
2: Yeah, thanks for having us.
0: Great to have you. 35 years, that's something to crow about.
2: Yeah, I wish it was my birthday, but...
0: These things take time.
2: They missed that mark.
0: Yeah. Yeah, 35 years, so I know you had some celebrations on July 1, but you're still talking about it, and people are enjoying getting out there to see it all?
2: Yeah, we're trying to generate as much interest as we can. It's really nice out here in the Fraser Valley because we're seeing more wineries. It's becoming more of a beverage destination for people, for tourism, so We're pretty proud of 35 years, and we're hoping for 35 more.
0: I remember standing in that vineyard the first week that it opened, and I thought, oh, my goodness, how is this ever going to work? Because in those days, it rained most of the time in the Fraser Valley, and now things have really changed. Gary, you probably noticed that.
1: Yeah, especially the last 10 years has been really significant changes. I remember I started in Chambertin 2016. I just came from Europe. I was so surprised how much rain in the harvest, how they work here.
0: Yeah.
1: So much rain was 2016, and then slowly, and the last couple of years, maybe five, it has been dry.
0: Yeah.
1: And I think it's getting better and better.
0: It changes the way you have to work, too.
1: Yeah, we have to adjust a little bit to viticulture. Yeah. We don't have irrigation in our vineyard yet. Our vines are pretty old and have a very good developed root system, but if it goes like that, we'll have to get irrigation for sure in the future.
0: Yeah. A lot of old vines in the vineyard now. That's one of your pluses.
1: Yeah. Our youngest block was planted in 2005.
0: Yeah.
1: And the first one in sometime in ages.
0: Yeah.
1: Yeah.
0: That's excellent to have that old age. That's what the Europeans always crow about, and you've got it. Way to go. I did want to mention, you guys had fantastic results at the National Wine Awards. You just come off that. You entered, I think, 8 wines. You medaled in all 8 wines. You got a couple of super high scores in the 90s. Actually, 4 in the 90s, which is amazing. You got to be happy about
1: that. Yes, we're really happy with this result, yes.
0: Yeah. I think it's great. People sometimes think, well, you know, BC, this and that, but really things have changed a lot. The quality of the wine is really jumped up. I think it's fun for people to discover now that we're not so far behind all the great wines of the world. In fact, we're even with a lot of them. So there you go.
1: Yeah.
0: You brought a couple of wines today that we want to talk about. Shall we start with the Sigiriba?
1: Yes. we have 2024 Sigiriba. This wine was extremely successful on all wine competition. We got silver and decanter this year, and local competition also. We got double platinum in one of the American competition. So Sigiriba, it's our variety grown here in Fraser Valley in our vineyard. We have 2 blocks, both of them self-rooted, there is no rootstock. They were planted in 90s, so pretty old blocks.
0: Yep, very aromatic variety.
1: Yes, very aromatic. So this is aromatic style of wine with a lot of notes of lychee, stone fruit, peach yogurt. Acidity is fresh because it's Fraser Valley grapes, so we always have really fresh, nice acidity.
0: Yeah.
1: The balance is good.
0: It's very clean, too. I like the freshness in it.
1: Yeah, the volume is nice.
0: Yeah. You have a big restaurant presence at the winery.
1: Yes,
0: because you can never get in. How do these wines sell at the restaurant?
1: Very well.
0: And do you match them up, or can you give us a match for Sigiriba that people might want to have?
2: Our chef is he really understands that, you know, it's a winery-based bistro style. So, you know, it's French cuisine made with more local ingredients, fresher ingredients.
0: Yeah.
2: And he always pairs them up with our wines. Like, he takes our wine into consideration when he constructs the menu.
0: Yeah.
2: Right now, what's going really well, he's got a fresh burrata on heirloom tomatoes, locally grown.
0: Oh, wow.
2: It's kind of working through with some crostini.
0: Yeah.
2: And selling really well. You know, the Zingaribi seems to pair so well with the younger, fresher salads, or the lighter, fresher salads.
0: Sure.
2: And he really seems to take advantage of the local ingredients and, like I say, pairing it with the wines just for maximum flavor.
0: And you mean local ingredients, like just down the road, a few steps where you can get your... I think that's a big advantage, too. Some people forget that a winery restaurant in the Fraser Valley is like in the middle of where all the food is grown.
2: Yeah, Ashley is unrelenting. He'll show up in the morning with a car and he'll grab a couple of people to help him unload. He'll have visited farmers markets, buying produce, buying things. We even get some local growers that drive by.
0: Yeah.
2: And take the tailgate down on the pickup truck, and
0: nice.
2: I got garlic scapes today. I got this.
0: Wow. You know,
2: in a way
0: I would like to work there. Right on. Okay, so this wine is available now. This is the 2024, the award-winning wine. It's $20, $21. It seems to be quite a great buy.
2: Yeah, we're really conscious of the pricing in the marketplace. Mm-hmm. We're also very lucky that our owners aren't, you know, don't live or die by the sale
0: of
2: a single
0: of the
2: bottle.
0: Wine.
2: Exactly.
0: Yeah.
2: They're more interested in just continuing to make a quality product. And this takes us back to the days where the VOAs had the winery, that we really believe that we need to over-deliver.
0: Yeah. You know? Okay, let's just talk a little bit about the style of the wines at Chambertin. Maybe you could, you know, what's the ethos there? What is the range of wines?
1: Mm-hmm. So here at Chambertin, we make different styles of wines, different varieties. We well known for our aromatic varietals, like Zingaribe, Gewürztraminer, Bacchus. We have two Bacchus, one dry Bacchus, one reserve
0: really
1: Bacchus.
0: Good dry Bacchus.
1: We have two rosés. We have some Bordeaux-style red wines, like Cabsav, Meritage, and Merlot. We have Gamay, which is lighter red, like more Burgundy style. So we have a lot of different varieties.
0: Yeah.
1: But our aromatic wines, they kind of stand up, that people know them, that the people come for these wines, and that's why we have this Zingaribe, beautiful Zingaribe today for our tasting.
0: Mm-hmm.
1: So the Zingaribe, so all the varietals, all the aromatic whites, we like to give a little bit of skin contact to extract those aromatic components.
0: Yeah.
1: Just tiny bit aging on lees, just simple making, stainless steel fermentation. Sometimes we destamp, sometimes we do a whole bunch press, depending on the vintage.
0: So the Gewürztraminer, the 2025 Gewürztraminer we have in our glass now, what can you tell us about that?
1: So 2025 Gewürztraminer, this wine, we got double gold All-Canadian Championship and gold and All-Canadian Championship. So this wine was made from three blocks. They, so 50% of the blend was grown in Oliver, 25% in Summerland, 25% in Culloden. Half of the grapes were whole bunch pressed. The other half was destemmed with a short skin contact, 2-3 hours.
0: Yeah.
1: And then we combined and did a fermentation. Fermentation in stainless steel. There is no oak. Aged on these for 2-3 months with the batonnage, and that's
0: very
1: it.
0: Good.
1: Simple.
0: Do you add the lychee fruit on top of the grapes, or how do you get that flavor?
1: That's the terroir. That's grapes, the vineyards.
0: Yeah.
1: Yeah.
0: Well, these are two wonderful wines. Sip and Stroll, so people can come by now, and you take them out into the vineyard. How does that work?
2: Yeah, by reservation. We take reservations for the tasting, because it involves a little more, setup and everything on our part, preparation.
0: Right.
2: But what they do is we take them for a walk around the winery, and they start in the vineyard into the Bacchus. I mean, you can actually try the Bacchus wine while you're standing amongst 40-year-old vines, which is kind of cool to see and to see.
0: Yeah.
2: The growth and everything going through.
0: Yeah.
2: Then we wander out a little further into the blocks of Zingaribe, And you get to try the Zugarrube standing again. Those vines are probably 35 or 38 years old.
0: Yeah.
2: And to see the growth and the progression, it makes it quite cool. And then we wander into the Gamay and the Madeleine Savannah.
0: Yeah. Well, it sounds really good to me. I love being in the vineyard and tasting beside the vines. It's great to catch up with you guys. Now, the winery's open 7 days a week.
2: 7 days a week.
0: And how can I get in the restaurant? Is it 7 weeks ahead now? Or
2: no, actually. Lunchtime's not too bad.
0: Okay.
2: Wednesday through Sunday for lunch, and Thursday, Friday, Saturday nights for dinner. Friday,
0: right.
2: And Saturday nights, I usually recommend a reservation, usually a week in advance. But
0: okay.
2: Lunches aren't too bad.
0: Thanks so much, gentlemen.
2: Thank you for having us.
0: Thanks for the wine. Good luck, and congratulations on your recent accolades. Gary Zagalo, he's the winemaker at Chevreton Estate Winery. Brian Ensor is the general manager. 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
0: Yeah. Welcome back to the show. We're joined by Karen Leung. She's a winemaker and viticulturalist at Gate 22 Winery and Adega on 45th Estate Winery. One here, of course, in Fraser Valley, the other in the Okanagan. Karen, great to see you. I haven't seen you in a while.
12: Yeah, it's been a few years.
0: It's not like you haven't been working.
12: No, we've keep been busy.
0: Yeah, very busy. You've been around for a while now, for sure in the Okanagan. What about in the Fraser Valley? What do you know about the Fraser Valley?
12: Only what I've learned the past couple of years.
0: Yeah. And what have you learned about Fraser Valley?
12: Well,
0: what is it that makes it tick?
12: Mary's taught me a lot.
0: Yeah.
12: From her experiences at Township.
0: Yeah.
12: But it's a great little spot. It's kind of a hidden gem here. Definitely a little more humid than I'm used to in the Okanagan.
0: Right.
12: But there's some great growing conditions and some great land here that's good for farming.
0: Can you compare it to anything in the Okanagan in terms of regions or places, or is it completely different?
12: To me, it's fairly different. I'm not here often enough to be able to do the nuances, but it's definitely, you know, a little warmer with cooler nights than I expected it to be.
0: Yeah. You don't seem like you get fazed by too much anyway, so you're pretty chill.
12: It's Mother Nature. You don't get to control it, so you better roll with it.
0: Yeah, there you go. Okay, so how does it work with Gate 22? So it's the same ownership?
12: Yes.
0: As Adega?
12: Correct.
0: And so you've taken it over now, and what are the plans, or how will it move forward?
12: Well, we're Gate 22... has always been a heavy red brand, and so when we purchased Adega on 45th, there was a big red presence as well, so there's a lot of similarities in both wineries, and where I wanted to focus a little bit more was in a white portfolio and moving that to a domestic content, because we have such a great ability to supply some amazing Chardonnays and Pinot Gris and Viogniers, which we never had in the Gate 22 lineup before.
0: Right. And they were making wines from out of the country as well.
12: Correct, yes. Yeah. So the fruit comes from typically Napa in California.
0: Yeah.
12: It's brought up to the winery here in Surrey. And from there, it's processed, fermented, barrel-aged, and bottled.
0: Yeah, which I guess was helpful during the deep freeze, but maybe it's time to move on.
12: We'll see how it goes.
0: Yeah.
12: We certainly have a big following for both styles of wine, so...
0: Yeah, why not?
12: It works for us.
0: Yeah. Okay, and now you brought a couple of wines today. We're going to start with a wine from Gate 22. This is a 2025. But what about that vintage? I'm finding good stuff and not so good stuff in terms of, like, there seems like there's less intensity in a lot of the wines that I've been tasting in 25.
12: But sure.
0: What can you tell us about it?
12: Well, I think 25 was a lot about trying to give the vineyard an opportunity to rest. And grow the way it needs to grow.
0: Right.
12: And so not trying to manipulate or stress the vines and just giving it the opportunity to recover, I think is the healthiest approach for people's vineyards.
0: Right.
12: There was a lot of crop that pushed.
0: Yep.
12: Unexpectedly so. And so there was some balancing that needed to happen. And we had such a mild summer.
0: Yeah.
12: That nothing ever really stressed it out. And so it just continued to thrive and grow. And I think that's where you see the mixed blessings of intensity and concentration in different areas.
0: Thank you for that. That's a very good explanation. Okay, so what about this wine? This is a 25 Chardonnay. What's the source of the fruit?
12: So the fruit from this comes from Hollenbach Vineyards, which is a vineyard that I've worked with for well over 25 years. Their Chardonnay has always been beautiful, and I wanted to do a traditional barrel-fermented, barrel-aged Chardonnay that wasn't extremely in-your-face punchy with oak, but respected both the French oak barrels as well as the Chardonnay, the fruit that we get from the Skaha bench.
0: Wow. It's really good. It's kind of the right, like it has a bit of juiciness up front, and then it has some, you know, more weight and texture on the mid palate. So it's a nice combination of the two, and it really presents well. Drinking well right now, and it's such a young wine.
12: It's pretty tasty.
0: Are you a fan of Chardonnay? Or?
12: I am a fan of Chardonnay.
0: Yeah. It seems like it's on the rise. Like, I've never left it, but, you know, people, anything but or whatever.
12: Yeah.
0: But I like this wine.
12: I used to be a huge fan back in the day of McWilliams Chard when it was like 2x4 and super punchy, and you'd have that with spaghetti sauce, and it was amazing. And not that I want to recreate the spaghetti sauce pairing, but
0: I'm over the 2x4 too.
12: This is a nice approach.
0: When I think of some of the Napa wines that we used to drink, and we thought they were really, really good, but we had no idea what could be done. And now we see in BC, BC Chardonnay now is world class, some of it. It's really interesting.
12: Mm-hmm.
0: Yeah. Okay. Gate 22, what happens if you go there? Can you visit? Can you see
12: can
0: if
12: you,
0: do people get to meet you when you're there?
12: Or? On occasion, I am there.
0: Yeah.
12: Not every day. I do split my time between Surrey and Soyuz. So.
0: Yeah.
12: Most of my time is spent closer to the vineyards.
0: Mm-hmm.
12: And then, as needed, I'm in the winery in Surrey. We're located just off 192nd on 22nd Avenue in Campbell Heights. It's a great tasting room with make your own little charcuterie boards and wine tastings. And there's the barrel cellar that occasionally we have events in. So it's a pretty special spot. I'd say it's a little bit of a hidden gem because you're in the middle of a warehouse district. And all of a sudden, you're there.
0: You've got wine to drink at 5 o'clock.
12: Yep.
0: You work with Krista Lee McWaters at Adega.
12: Correct.
0: And at Gate 22 now.
12: Yep.
0: So she's going to be involved in some of, I guess, all the extracurricular activities.
12: So she's always involved in coming up with a good time and a way to get our products in people's mouths.
0: Yeah. Well, that's a good mix, I think. Do you have more fun in the vineyard or in the winery?
12: I don't think I can pick one. I really don't think you can make great wine without being in the vineyard and vice versa. And to me, it's being able to do both that brings me joy.
0: Yeah. Yeah, I think knowing, like just watching them grow the whole season, I think is probably one of the most interesting things that attaches you to the wine because you've seen it from start to finish, sort of.
12: Or the stress.
0: Okay. Yeah,
12: but it's you know watching that first burst from spring and hoping that it turns out to be what you're expecting in your mind and to be able to harvest that is something truly spectacular.
0: But then you know you talk about the stress, but the product that you make reduces other people's stress. So
12: yeah, it's not
0: of a
12: bad
0: 50-50 thing.
12: Well, and there's always something in the cellar that can help reduce mine.
0: Yeah. All right. There you go. Okay, this needs a bit of explanation. So the Gate 22, this is a 2020 Cabernet Sauvignon.
12: Correct.
0: Comes from California.
12: Comes from California.
0: Yeah. From the Great Napa Valley?
12: From the Great Napa Valley.
0: Mm-hmm.
12: It's, I think, three different clones of Napa Cab. I couldn't tell you all of them. Couldn't remember.
0: Doesn't matter.
12: It doesn't really matter.
0: No.
12: It's 2020. It's delicious. We have 35 barrels of it. And so I specially selected these barrels to go into this blend. And I think it showcases Napa, but not in a in-your-face kind of way.
0: No.
12: It's got some acidity to it. There's that
0: it's almost
12: ripe
0: elegant.
12: Fruit.
0: Yeah.
12: Almost elegant. Thanks, Tony.
0: Well, I mean, you know, it's more, it's kind of Centimillion-like for me.
12: Thanks.
0: Yeah, really nice. Well, you weren't there, obviously, at the start, so you were involved in finishing it, blending the wine.
12: Correct.
0: Yeah. Is it hard to do that, to take someone else's wine or wine that's shipped up and then blend it? Or?
12: I think it can be, but, you know, my background, I came from big, and I got the opportunity to play with all the different things. And so, you know, you learn to put your mind to something and create something beautiful from what you have. And so... like you said that I don't stress too much, and I think if you...
0: You don't.
12: If you, you know, take that approach, you got what you got.
0: Yeah.
12: Deal with it.
0: You sound a bit like Howard Soon when I talk to you, when you say those things.
12: Well, he did teach me.
0: Yeah. Disciple, maybe. Very chill. I like this wine, though. I'm actually surprised by this wine. How much is it, and can we buy it at the winery, or how does that work?
12: You can buy it at the winery.
0: Yeah.
12: I tell you what it costs, but I can't remember, because I almost forgot to bring the wine to the show. So.
0: It's $45. Yeah.
12: Thank you.
0: So for a Napa Valley Cabernet Sauvignon at this age, that's a pretty reasonable price. Yeah, really nice. From Atlas Peak ABA.
12: Yeah, there's it's crazy.
0: That
12: the source of this fruit is
0: That's the Antinori's are up there. They like that climate up there.
12: Yeah,
0: it's cooler
12: it's
0: better for the style of the wine. Yeah, and all American oak.
12: All American oak, big American oak.
0: Yeah,
12: But it's still quite refined, you know, like you get the oak, but there's a good fruit presence there.
0: Yeah. Well, it's been great to talk to you, Karen. Karen Leung's a winemaker and viticulture at Gate 22 Winery. Now, people can visit there most days of the week, or how does that work?
12: I believe it's, we're open Thursday, Friday, Saturday, Sunday from 11 to 7 p.m.
0: Okay.
12: And if you go on the website, you can make a reservation or look for events that happen. Buy the wine.
0: Yeah.
12: Come visit. There's great comfy couches to sit and enjoy. And
0: yeah. Sounds like there's much more to come, too.
12: We're hoping.
0: Like next winter when you sit around all winter with Crystal.
12: With some wines that are cooking in our kitchen.
0: Yeah, exactly. Great to see you, Karen.
12: Thanks for having us.
0: Yeah, take care and look after 22. Let's get her going. Gate 22. That's an airport reference?
12: It is. Our owner really enjoys aviation, and so being on 22nd Avenue and right trying on to come up with a name, we decided to take the best of both worlds.
0: Right on, Karen Leung. She's a winemaker and viticulturist at Gate 22 Winery and Adegon 41st Estate in Esuyus. 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
13: 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I'm Anthony Gismondi, and

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2: Hello, we're back, and welcome British Columbia wide on the radio and globally on our podcast as we welcome Tim LaHaye. He's a member of the Tourism Langley's Board of Directors, also the owner of Barley Merchant. Tim, welcome back to the show. Good to see you.
3: It's truly great to be back.
2: Yeah, it's fun to see you. We're going to talk a little bit about beer as we get through this segment. Let's start with Langley. We've been coming for a number of years now. Things have really got established here. It seems like there's a structure now. What can you tell us about what's going on with all the libation scene?
3: Yeah, I mean, down here in South Langley with the wineries that, have been, growing grapes and making incredible wine for quite some time, they sort of started the foundation of it all. Mm-hmm. And then along came Trading Post Brewing. To land in the Langley community here to really kick off that aspect of things on the brewery side.
2: Yeah.
3: And now I've lost track of the number of wineries. There's a couple that are just open in the area.
2: Yeah.
3: Cideries. Brand new cidery that actually just opened.
2: Yeah.
3: So we have two cideries, a bunch of wineries, and eight breweries, and even a brewing university.
2: Yeah. Sounds like everybody's drinking in Langley.
3: Well, it's a pretty fun fast time, I'm not going to lie. I'm a fan.
2: Yeah. Well, it's great. I mean, the original thought, I don't know if it's still, it probably doesn't work that way now, but the original thought was that this will get people out of Vancouver to come out to the Valley. But in fact, they all live in the Valley now, so it's you're surrounded by a lot of people.
3: Yeah, absolutely. Langley's growing exponentially, especially in the heart of the Willoughby area, which kind of is, it is kind of in the heart of everything. With it growing so quickly, the proximity to the highway, people love that. Like you said, people that are from Vancouver are finding homes out here. Yes.
2: Surrey's pretty giant.
3: It is. Yeah. It is.
2: Lots of people there. Yeah, it's great. Well, I wanted to talk about some of the reasons to visit maybe year-round, but right now it's kind of crazy.
4: From the National Newsroom of the Canadian Press, I'm Don Mitchell. Authorities are beginning to tally the damage from blazes around a southern interior community in BC that has destroyed homes and other structures. A photograph provided by BC Wildfire Service today appeared to show most of Clinton intact, with smoke still shrouding the forested slopes surrounding the village, about 350 kilometers northeast of Vancouver. Clinton Mayor Roland Stankey said an assessment crew would be in the village today and tomorrow to survey the extent of the destruction. The complex of fires threatening Clinton and surrounding areas continues to burn out of control, with the Pear Lake and 59 Creek blazes merging over the weekend to span more than 630 kilometers. An evacuation order from the Thompson-Nicola Regional District now covers about 650 properties on both sides of Highway 97 from Kelly Lake to north of 70 Mile House, in addition to properties in Clinton. Meanwhile, French President Emmanuel Macron urged fire crews to stay strong as they continued Monday to battle a monster wildfire in southwest France. Macron visited a coordination center in the Gironde region near Bordeaux, hearing how the blaze raging since last week has been wildly unpredictable. Crews say it has transformed at times into a self-feeding firestorm and forcing 220,000 people to flee their homes. ABC's Marcus Moore is in France, and he has more.
5: In France, the fires in Gironde, home to the famed Bordeaux wine region, have already scorched an area four times the size of Paris. Rebecca Pampon, on vacation in the region with her two kids, forced to shelter in place after the entire town evacuated while they were asleep.
6: I didn't know what was going on. I just thought I needed to get away.
5: France's interior minister announcing the fire has stopped growing, but is still out of control.
4: Canada's public safety minister is acknowledging that espionage allegations against a Canadian in Belgium are quite serious.
7: The Belgian Federal Prosecutor's Office has said a Canadian national of Chinese origin has been arrested on charges of espionage and participation in a criminal organization. The suspect was not named, but worked as an intern at NATO's Supreme Headquarters Allied Powers Europe. Public Safety Minister Gary Anandasangari has committed to get to the bottom of the arrest. He says he does not want to speculate, but adds officials will look into whether the suspect has done any work for agencies in Canada. Jason White, the Canadian Press.
4: And finally, traffic was flowing on the opening day of the Gordie Howe International Bridge, despite months of controversy over financial aspects of the project. Canada held a ceremony last week to set up the opening of the crossing over the Detroit River, but it wasn't a joint celebration.

0: the United States. That was canceled over Washington's recent threat of new tariffs on Canadian goods. Canada subsequently agreeing to make some adjustments concerning the sharing of revenues on the Gordie Howe Bridge. Prime Minister Mark Carney later said he would have been more clear about the terms of the deal, as conservative critics accused the PM of bending to the administration under Donald Trump. This is the Canadian Press. In sports, Max Scherzer took to the mound for the Toronto Blue Jays visiting the Washington Nationals tonight. Scherzer turned 42 and back in action for the first time since June 10th after recovering from a thumb injury. It was a short outing, though. He only went 2 2/3 innings, giving up a run and four hits with four strikeouts. But a two-run third inning and one in the fourth for the Jays was all they needed to get by the Nationals 3-2. At the Commonwealth Games, Leah Monica Fontaine, Jordan Carroll, and Felix Dolce captured gold medals to lead a six-podium day for Canadian gymnastics. And the Montreal Canadiens made a minor league trade today, sending winger Sean Farrell to the Anaheim Ducks for forward Sasha Pastuchov. The 23-year-old Pastuchov produced 21 goals and 36 assists in 71 games with the AHL San Diego Gulls last season. The 24-year-old Farrell had 17 goals and 36 assists in 72 games with the Laval Rocket. From the Canadian Press, I'm Don Mitchell.
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70s at 7 with David Bowie. Hey, what's going on? It's Phyllis. Hope you had a fantastic weekend. This song was released in the late 1976 as a lead single from Songs in the Key of Life. Reached number one on the Billboard Hot 100. It's Stevie Wonder, I Wish. 70s at 7.

Made up of four real sisters. You got Kim, Debbie, Joni, and Kathy Sledge. Making the song's message really authentic. Yeah, we really are family. Sister Sledge, 70s at 7.

0: That is one of the most uplifting love songs of the 1970s. Redbone, Come and Get Your Love, 70s at 7. Redbone became the first Native American band to reach the top five of the Billboard Hot 100. Yeah, that song peaked at number five in 1974. Definitely an uplifting love song. And a song that wasn't originally a rock song is on the way. I've got Ram Jam, Black Betty next. Hang on.
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The same guy who wrote the song Thriller from Michael Jackson wrote this one, which originally wasn't even a Michael Jackson song. It was offered to Karen Carpenter, but she passed on it. Thankfully, Michael got it. 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

0: from the National Newsroom of the Canadian Press. I'm Don Mitchell. Public Safety Minister Garry Ahnansangari says he is committed to getting to the bottom of the arrest of a Canadian in Europe on spying charges. On the weekend, the Belgian Federal Prosecutor's Office said a Canadian national of Chinese origin was arrested on charges of espionage and participation in a criminal organization. Speaking at an event today in BC, Ahnansangari says officials will look into whether the suspect has worked for agencies in Canada.
1: Ultimately, we need to get to the bottom of this, and we need to ensure that these types of incidents do not occur in the future.
0: The suspect was not named in the office's statement, but worked as an intern at NATO's Supreme Headquarters, Allied Powers Europe, in Mons, Belgium. A counselor in the village of Clinton shared sad stories emerging from the southern interior community where homes and other structures have been destroyed by wildfire. Nicholas Kosovich, who also cooperates the Stagecoach Cafe in Clinton, said a number of properties had been lost south of the village where the fire behavior was quite severe. He also fled the area late Friday night, as many others did, and said he received word this morning that as of last night, his house was still standing. Authorities are beginning to tally the damage in the community and start the process of reaching out to homeowners. We're learning from a new study that most of the carbon emitted by Canada's record 2023 wildfires came from not burning trees, but from peat and soil.
2: The study says it estimates for the first time that about three-quarters of those emissions came from burning below ground. It comes as Ontario battles a historic 2026 fire season, with some blazes edging into the carbon-rich Hudson Bay lowlands, the world's second-largest peat complex. The findings suggest increasingly intense wildfires are exposing Canada's vast stores of soil and peat carbon. That raises the risk of a climate feedback loop, where fires release more planet-warming emissions that help drive further warming. Diana Mussina, The Canadian Press.
0: Toronto's mayor vows that the police will catch whoever opened fire on the front of the U.S. consulate this morning. Mayor Olivia Chow calling it a brazen attack that happened as a police cruiser with its lights flashing was in front of the building. And many in Seattle have been rattled by the deadly shooting at a food festival last night that saw three people killed. Three suspects have been tied to the incident, and a manhunt is underway for one of them. Food vendors returned to the scene of the tragedy earlier today to retrieve their belongings. ABC's Alex Stone spoke to vendor Kai Chan, who says he rushed to help when gunfire rang out last night.
3: You were in the Marine Corps. Yes. You know the sound of gunfire. Yes. Did you know what it was right away?
4: Yes. Everybody's just started running and screaming, so just go in and make sure everybody's good.
0: Seattle police say there were three shooters, including a suspect in custody and another person who was fatally shot. This is the Canadian Press. In sports, Max Scherzer took to the mound for the Toronto Blue Jays visiting the Washington Nationals tonight. Scherzer turned 42 and back in action for the first time since June 10th after recovering from a thumb injury.

0: It was a short outing, though. He only went 2 2/3 innings, giving up a run and 4 hits with 4 strikeouts. But a 2-run third inning and 1 in the fourth for the Jays was all they needed to get by the Nationals 3-2. At the Commonwealth Games, Leah Monica Fontaine, Jordan Carroll, and Felix Dolce captured gold medals to lead a 6-podium day for Canadian gymnastics. And the Montreal Canadiens made a minor league trade today, sending winger Sean Farrell to the Anaheim Ducks for forward Sasha Pastuchov. The 23-year-old Pastuchov produced 21 goals and 36 assists in 71 games with the AHL San Diego Gulls last season. The 24-year-old Farrell had 17 goals and 36 assists in 72 games with the Laval Rocket. From the Canadian Press, I'm Don Mitchell.
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70s, 80s, 90s. Hey, what's going on? It's Phyllis. I've got Whitney Houston coming up this hour. I'll play Bill Withers this hour, too. A great one from him. Ain't No Sunshine. And Salt and Pepper this hour as well. Right now, it's you, too. I still haven't found what I'm looking for.

Enough is enough with April Wine. 70s, 80s, 90s. Have you seen the trailer for Avengers Doomsday yet? It was viewed 503 million times in its first 24 hours.

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0: New Radicals, get what you give. 70s, 80s, 90s. Hey, it's Phyllis. Hope you had a great weekend. I was off for a few days. Went to this festival event thing over the weekend. And someone, get this, tried to pickpocket me. I know, how dare they? So I had a mini black purse with me. And there was a lot of people at this festival. So you're bumping into people, trying to squeeze by. I noticed a man going the opposite way. And so he's coming towards me. And so we're passing by each other. I feel my purse get tugged on. I look at my side and I see a man's hand trying to get the zipper. I look up and the guy quickly goes into the crowd, never to be seen again. I don't know where he went. I look at my purse. Thankfully, everything is still there. My phone, wallet, all good. Very thankful for that. Matt, you've been pickpocketed before, though?
1: I was sort of pickpocketed at a wedding.
2: At a wedding? Your wedding?
1: At a wedding. My father and I were the photographers at the wedding, and I took my vest off at one point, and my wallet was in there, zipped up, and I tucked it behind something that was completely invisible, and when I went back later, the vest was there, but my wallet was gone.
2: Oh my gosh.
1: Now, unfortunately, this was at the church that we regularly attended, and we all know who did the thieving, but there was never any proof. He took all of my ID. He took photos of family and friends that were completely irreplaceable. It took a long time to get all of my ID back and everything.
2: Wow. I would have punched him. I would have done something.
3: I was a good church going by. You don't do that.
2: I mean, look, I pray to Jesus, but I'm still going to punch you.
4: If you want the real goods, you don't ask a guy who knows a guy who used to know a guy who once met a guy who played hockey with a guy who might know what's going on. 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

0: before I was at a festival event thing over the weekend where a guy tried to pickpocket me. Thankfully, I still have everything in my purse. I still had my phone, wallets. We're all good. Sam, you have a story?
1: It happened to me once. The guy stuck his hand in my pocket, and he came out with nothing, and I stared at him. He walked away. I wear cargo shorts anytime I have large sums of money or all of my ID at one time. And I wear cargo shorts underneath my clothing. So I put my wallet and everything that's important in my cargo shorts. And when they put their hand in my pocket, they come out with nothing.
2: Hey, that's kind of a good tip if anyone's traveling or have a lot of money with them, to wear some cargo shorts underneath and the pickpockets don't take it.
1: They tried me and they failed.

sexy people.

didn't realize they were making another Black Panther movie. I watched the first and second one. Didn't know they were making another one. Black Panther 3 officially releases December 15th, 2028 in theaters.

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0: From the National Newsroom of the Canadian Press, I'm Don Mitchell. Police are investigating another shooting incident at the U.S. consulate in Toronto. It's the second time this year the facility has been targeted. Investigators say an officer heard a shot fired around 4:46 local time this morning, and a shell casing was located outside the building. Superintendent Jonathan Coe says it's too early to determine the motive of the shooting.
1: Although we're early in the investigation, I can assure the public that this shooting is being investigated with the same dedication that resulted in those arrests back in June.
0: The U.S. consulate was targeted on the morning of March 10th when two suspects allegedly fired multiple shots at the building before driving away in a stolen vehicle. An 18-year-old and a 19-year-old were arrested in that shooting. Authorities are beginning to tally damage and are reaching out to homeowners around a southern interior community in B.C. that has had homes and other structures destroyed by wildfire. Clinton Mayor Roland Stankey said an assessment crew is in the area for the next 2 days to survey the extent of the damage. The complex of fires threatening Clinton and surrounding areas continues to burn out of control tonight, with the Pear Lake and 59 Creek blazes merging over the weekend to span more than 630 kilometers. Meanwhile, overseas, French President Emmanuel Macron has urged his country's fire crews to stay strong as they battle a monster wildfire. The blaze in the southwest of France has been wildly unpredictable, transforming at times into a self-feeding firestorm. Calgary police say they're refocusing physical search efforts for an 11-year-old boy who went missing more than a week ago in the city's northwest. Investigators say search efforts to find Parker will now be focused on specific information rather than extensive ground searches. Acting Staff Sergeant Scott Gooderson says he's impressed by some of the things the public has done to aid the search, including leaving bags of goldfish crackers for Parker and little cards in the weeds to tell him that police were seeking to help him.
2: These are not things that we did. These are things that the community decided to do in and of itself, which, again, I can't speak to how happy I am with the community response and how impressed I am by the amount of heart the Calgarians have put into this investigation and trying to find Parker to bring him home. Unfortunately, we still have work to do.
0: Parker has autism and is nonverbal, and police cautioned he could become scared if confronted by strangers. And finally, lovers of Kentucky Fried Chicken have a rare opportunity to purchase a piece of fast food history on Tuesday when a Louisville auction house sells off dozens of items that once belonged to Colonel Harlan David Sanders.
3: Colonel Sanders has been the face of the fast food giant for decades.
4: Hey, look at there. Didn't I tell you it was finger-licking good?
3: And now the public has a chance to buy a piece of his fried chicken empire. Among the items for sale include some of the pressure cookers Sanders used to refine his frying technique, his iconic bow tie and suspenders, the butcher block and stove from his kitchen, and a planner believed to contain a list of his secret 11 herbs and spices. The auction is set to begin Tuesday evening, and online bidding has already begun. Peter Haralambos, ABC News.
0: This is the Canadian Press. In sports, Luis Urias homered and Miles Straw had a double and a run-scoring single to help the Toronto Blue Jays beat the Washington Nationals 3-2. Max Scherzer came off the injured list in his first appearance since June 10th and gave up a run and four hits over 2 2/3 innings, throwing 75 pitches. Scherzer left the game to a standing ovation in D.C., having spent almost 6.5 seasons with the Nationals, helping them win the 2019 World Series. And Calgary's Olympic Oval is getting an upgrade. Ottawa and Alberta are splitting the cost of a $52 million upgrade to the speed skating facility built for the 1988 Calgary Winter Olympics. Alberta Sport Minister Andrew Boychenko says the Oval is worth the investment.
5: Hopefully we'll have it here in another 40, 50 years, because

0: have such a beautiful big building where people can come and do all these events and competitions is so important for Calgary, for province, and for Canada.
1: The federal government also announced an additional $7.6 million for upgrades to snowboard and ski racing facilities in Quebec, Yukon, Alberta, and BC. From the Canadian Press, I'm Don Mitchell.
2: From your flip-flops flinging sand onto your toes at Pioneer Park to your snowshoes floating you along a trail at Snake Lake, that's Kamloops, and so are we. 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

Rick Moranis has returned to Hollywood. He received a standing ovation at the San Diego Comic-Con panel for Spaceballs, a new one, the sequel that marks his first film role in over 20 years.

The futuristic music video for this song became a staple in the early MTV days. A Flock of Seagulls, it's Iran.

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0: 70s, 80s, 90s. I was just reading the story of a man over in Florida who hit a woman with a pizza pan after she laughed in the movie theater. The incident left her with a fractured finger and an eye injury. Oh my God, how heavy was this pizza pan? I forget what movie my fiance and I went to see. It was a few years ago, but there was this woman laughing at just everything at this movie. Everything. After the 10th time, she laughed at a part that no one else was laughing at. This was not a comedy, just so you know. I also got very annoyed. Not annoyed enough to attack her like this, but I got irritated.
1: 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Not even a you should see them now. Actually, you should see us now. 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

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Or have you moved on? Called it its new name of X. I still call it Twitter. The Bare Naked Ladies, If I Had $1 Million.

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1: Like open the fridge and stuff, and there always be foods laid out for us, with little pre-wrapped sausages and things.
0: Mm.
1: They have pre-wrapped sausages, but they don't have pre-wrapped bacon.
0: Well, can you blame them?
1: Yeah.

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They broke it down to 7% who have two pets, 2% said they have three, and 1% said four or more pets. That's a lot of pets and people on that bed. Bob Marley now in the Wailers.

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0: from the National Newsroom of the Canadian Press. I'm Don Mitchell. Canada's public safety minister says he's committed to get to the bottom of the arrest of a Canadian in Europe on spying charges.
1: The Belgian Federal Prosecutor's Office has said a Canadian national of Chinese origin has been arrested on charges of espionage and participation in a criminal organization. The suspect was not named, but worked as an intern at NATO's Supreme Headquarters Allied Powers Europe. Public Safety Minister Gary Anandasangari has committed to get to the bottom of the arrest. He says he does not want to speculate, but adds officials will look into whether the suspect has done any work for agencies in Canada. Jason White, The Canadian Press.
0: The mayor of a southern interior community in BC that has seen some area homes and other structures destroyed by wildfire says authorities have begun tallying the damage. Clinton Mayor Roland Stankey says an assessment crew is in the village for the next couple of days and will be reaching out to homeowners. Stankey added that water was being turned back on for residents who chose to defy an evacuation order, but said it would have to be boiled before drinking. Meanwhile, BC Hydro crews have been doing checks before restoring power, with some power lines reportedly down. During a visit of a fire zone in southwest France, French President Emmanuel Macron pledged the battle against monster flames would continue despite the difficult conditions. He praised firefighting teams who stopped the inferno's progression Monday after days of spreading flames that edged toward the wine region city of Bordeaux. At a coordination center for the massive firefighting effort, Macron heard how the blaze, raging since last week, burned through an area four times the size of Paris and forced 220,000 people to flee from their homes. Beginning Friday, Albertans will be able to pay out of pocket to bypass medical referral for diagnostic screening tests such as an MRI or an ultrasound. Premier Daniel Smith says the new program is to complement Alberta's public health care system, not to replace it.
2: What we're announcing today is intended to further our overall cancer strategy, expand Albertans' preventative health care choices, and to help support the public system. Early detection means better outcomes and healthier people, and it means more confidence and timelier answers for Albertans and their families when it matters most.
0: Critics and public health care advocates have said the plan risks dragging the province further into a two-tiered system. And the man convicted of murdering four University of Idaho students is asking a court to let him withdraw his guilty plea and go to trial. ABC News' Kana Whitworth has more on a recent interview with Brian Koberger that explains his decision.
3: The New York Times reporting that the former PhD criminology student now claims in a new interview with the paper that he was misled into confessing.
4: Are you pleading guilty because you are guilty?
5: Yes.
3: For nearly 3 years, the case gripped this country until weeks before the trial, Koberger admitted to killing each victim to avoid the death penalty.
0: Koberger says his attorneys manipulated him into making the guilty deal by promising him better prison conditions and scaring him about the quality of life on death row. This is the Canadian Press. In sports, Luis Urias homered and Miles Straw had a double and a run-scoring single to help the Toronto Blue Jays beat the Washington Nationals 3-2. Max Scherzer came off the injured list in his first appearance since June 10th and gave up a run and four hits over 2 2/3 innings, throwing 75 pitches. Scherzer left the game to a standing ovation in D.C., having spent almost 6.5 seasons with the Nationals, helping them win the 2019 World Series. And Calgary's Olympic Oval is getting an upgrade. Ottawa and Alberta are splitting the cost of a $52 million upgrade to the speed skating facility built for the 1988 Calgary Winter Olympics. Alberta Sport Minister Andrew Boychenko says the Oval is worth the investment.
6: Hopefully we'll have it here in another 40, 50 years, because have such a beautiful big building where people can come and do all these events and competition. Is so important for Calgary, for province, and for Canada.
0: The federal government also announced an additional $7.6 million for upgrades to snowboard and ski racing facilities in Quebec, Yukon, Alberta, and BC. From the Canadian Press, I'm Don Mitchell.
7: Listening to what matters to you. That's what community is all about. And that's what we're all about, too. 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

0: 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Hey, it's Phyllis. Jack, you wanted to hear something.
1: How about anything from Blondie?
0: Blondie by request. Let's get to this one. The tide is high.

Bon Jovi hit the stage last night for night 9 of their 9-show stand at Madison Square Garden. And they brought out Bruce Springsteen to help them close the show. Bon Jovi now, It's My Life.

Hey, wait a minute. Is that a shoulder shimmy you just did to that song on Radio NL? Nice. Very nice. Subtle, but nice.

0: 70s, 80s, 90s. A woman over in the UK has won a lawsuit against her former employer after being asked to turn her camera on for meetings, and she refused. She sued her former employer for not making reasonable adjustments as she felt super anxious on camera. And yeah, she won that lawsuit. When you do online meetings through, what is it now, Teams or Zoom, do you have your camera on? Because it depends for me. If it's one-on-one, I feel like, yeah, I should have my camera on so I'm not talking to a screen. That person is not talking to a screen. But if there's multiple people in the chats, my camera is usually off.
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Hey, bet you didn't know. It was Nicolas Cage who first advised Johnny Depp to pursue a career in acting during the mid-1980s. Only one satellite has ever been destroyed by a meteor. It was European Space Agency Olympus, and it happened back in 1993. And catnip is more effective at repelling mosquitoes than DEET, which is the main substance used in insect repellents. I know, right? The more you know.

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0: safety minister says he's committed to get to the bottom of the arrest of a Canadian in Europe on spying charges.
1: The Belgian federal prosecutor's office has said a Canadian national of Chinese origin has been arrested on charges of espionage and participation in a criminal organization. The suspect was not named, but worked as an intern at NATO's Supreme Headquarters Allied Powers Europe. Public Safety Minister Gary Anandasangari has committed to get to the bottom of the arrest. He says he does not want to speculate, but adds officials will look into whether the suspect has done any work for agencies in Canada. Jason White, The Canadian Press.
0: The mayor of a southern interior community in BC that has seen some area homes and other structures destroyed by wildfire says authorities have begun tallying the damage. Clinton Mayor Roland Stankey says an assessment crew is in the village for the next couple of days and will be reaching out to homeowners. Stankey added that water was being turned back on for residents who chose to defy an evacuation order, but said it would have to be boiled before drinking. Meanwhile, BC Hydro crews have been doing checks before restoring power, with some power lines reportedly down. During a visit of a fire zone in southwest France, French President Emmanuel Macron pledged the battle against monster flames would continue despite the difficult conditions. He praised firefighting teams who stopped the inferno's progression Monday after days of spreading flames that edged toward the wine region city of Bordeaux. At a coordination center for the massive firefighting effort, Macron heard how the blaze, raging since last week, burned through an area four times the size of Paris and forced 220,000 people to flee from their homes. Beginning Friday, Albertans will be able to pay out of pocket to bypass medical referral for diagnostic screening tests such as an MRI or an ultrasound. Premier Daniel Smith says the new program is to complement Alberta's public health care system, not to replace it.
2: What we're announcing today is intended to further our overall cancer strategy, expand Albertans' preventative health care choices, and to help support the public system. Early detection means better outcomes and healthier people, and it means more confidence and timelier answers for Albertans and their families when it matters most.
0: Critics and public health care advocates have said the plan risks dragging the province further into a two-tiered system. And the man convicted of murdering four University of Idaho students is asking a court to let him withdraw his guilty plea and go to trial. ABC News' Kana Whitworth has more on a recent interview with Brian Koberger that explains his decision.
3: The New York Times reporting that the former PhD criminology student now claims in a new interview with the paper that he was misled into confessing.
4: Are you pleading guilty because you are guilty?
5: Yes.
3: For nearly 3 years, the case gripped this country until weeks before the trial, Koberger admitted to killing each victim to avoid the death penalty.
0: Koberger says his attorneys manipulated him into making the guilty deal by promising him better prison conditions and scaring him about the quality of life on death row. This is the Canadian Press. In sports, Luis Urias homered and Miles Straw had a double and a run-scoring single to help the Toronto Blue Jays beat the Washington Nationals 3-2. Max Scherzer came off the injured list in his first appearance since June 10th and gave up a run and four hits over 2 2/3 innings, throwing 75 pitches. Scherzer left the game to a standing ovation in D.C., having spent almost 6.5 seasons with the Nationals, helping them win the 2019 World Series. And Calgary's Olympic Oval is getting an upgrade. Ottawa and Alberta are splitting the cost of a $52 million upgrade to the speed skating facility built for the 1988 Calgary Winter Olympics. Alberta Sport Minister Andrew Boychenko says the Oval is worth the investment.
6: Hopefully we'll have it here in another 40, 50 years, because we have such a beautiful big building where people can come and do all these events and competition. Is so important for Calgary, for province, and for Canada.
0: The federal government also announced an additional $7.6 million for upgrades to snowboard and ski racing facilities in Quebec, Yukon, Alberta, and BC. From the Canadian Press, I'm Don Mitchell.
7: When you want to be heard, sometimes someone needs to do the talking for you. And that's where we come in. Radio NL at RadioNL.com.

The Michael Jackson biopic has become the highest grossing movie of this year worldwide. It surpassed the Super Mario Galaxy movie. Here's Rush Now, Spirit of Radio.

They're only to hide my guilt and shame. I forgive you, now I ask the same of you. While we were apart, I was human too.

70s, 80s, 90s. Hey, it's Phyllis. So Roxette got some good and bad news last week. Their smash hit, It Must Have Been Love, officially joined YouTube's Billions Views Club. It must have

0: has 1 billion views on YouTube, so good for them. Now on to the bad news with Roxette. The band's 40th anniversary tour had all its U.S. and Canadian dates canceled. Yeah, a statement on the group's social media says the tour was postponed due to logistics and hugely increased touring costs. So I feel like not enough people were buying tickets, and that's why they canceled. So bad news, yeah, the tour is done. But good news, hey, 1 billion views on YouTube.
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So Google has added selfies as a new verification tool to get into accounts if you forgot your password and can't sign in. Because that's what I want to do when I'm very upset. I can't remember my password is to take a selfie. This is mainly for the younger generation, I think. The Tragically Hip now.

getting out of here. Thank you so much for hanging out. Enjoy the rest of your night. Back again tomorrow for your Tuesday. Leave you with this one, Glass Tiger, Rod Stewart. It's My Town. Yeah.

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1: From the National Newsroom of the Canadian Press, I'm Don Mitchell. Police are investigating another shooting incident at the U.S. Consulate in Toronto.

0: Investigation. I can assure the public that this shooting is being investigated with the same dedication that resulted in those arrests back in June.
1: The U.S. consulate was targeted on the morning of March 10th when two suspects allegedly fired multiple shots at the building before driving away in a stolen vehicle. An 18-year-old and a 19-year-old were arrested in that shooting. Authorities are beginning to tally damage and are reaching out to homeowners around a southern interior community in B.C. that has had homes and other structures destroyed by wildfire. Clinton Mayor Roland Stankey said an assessment crew is in the area for the next 2 days to survey the extent of the damage. The complex of fires threatening Clinton and surrounding areas continues to burn out of control tonight, with the Pear Lake and 59 Creek blazes merging over the weekend to span more than 630 kilometers. Meanwhile, overseas, French President Emmanuel Macron has urged his country's fire crews to stay strong as they battle a monster wildfire. The blaze in the southwest of France has been wildly unpredictable, transforming at times into a self-feeding firestorm. Calgary police say they're refocusing physical search efforts for an 11-year-old boy who went missing more than a week ago in the city's northwest. Investigators say search efforts to find Parker will now be focused on specific information rather than extensive ground searches. Acting Staff Sergeant Scott Gooderson says he's impressed by some of the things the public has done to aid the search, including leaving bags of goldfish crackers for Parker and little cards in the weeds to tell him that police were seeking to help him.
2: These are not things that we did. These are things that the community decided to do in and of itself, which, again, I can't speak to how happy I am with the community response and how impressed I am by the amount of heart the Calgarians have put into this investigation and trying to find Parker to bring him home. Unfortunately, we still have work to do.
1: Parker has autism and is nonverbal, and police cautioned he could become scared if confronted by strangers. And finally, lovers of Kentucky Fried Chicken have a rare opportunity to purchase a piece of fast food history on Tuesday when a Louisville auction house sells off dozens of items that once belonged to Colonel Harlan David Sanders.
3: Colonel Sanders has been the face of the fast food giant for decades.
4: Hey, look at there. Didn't I tell you it was finger licking good?
3: And now the public has a chance to buy a piece of his fried chicken empire. Among the items for sale include some of the pressure cookers Sanders used to refine his frying technique, his iconic bow tie and suspenders, the butcher block and stove from his kitchen, and a planner believed to contain a list of his secret 11 herbs and spices. The auction is set to begin Tuesday evening, and online bidding has already begun. Peter Haralambos, ABC News.
1: This is the Canadian Press. In sports, Luis Urias homered and Miles Straw had a double and a run-scoring single to help the Toronto Blue Jays beat the Washington Nationals 3-2. Max Scherzer came off the injured list in his first appearance since June 10th and gave up a run and four hits over 2 2/3 innings, throwing 75 pitches. Scherzer left the game to a standing ovation in D.C., having spent almost 6.5 seasons with the Nationals, helping them win the 2019 World Series. And Calgary's Olympic Oval is getting an upgrade. Ottawa and Alberta are splitting the cost of a $52 million upgrade to the speed skating facility built for the 1988 Calgary Winter Olympics. Alberta Sport Minister Andrew Boychenko says the Oval is worth the investment.
5: Hopefully we'll have it here in another 40, 50 years, because we have such a beautiful big building where people can come and do all these events and competitions. Is so important for the Calgary, for province, and for Canada.
1: The federal government also announced an additional $7.6 million for upgrades to snowboard and ski racing facilities in Quebec, Yukon, Alberta, and BC. From the Canadian Press, I'm Don Mitchell.
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0: I'm just calling to say I
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1: From the National Newsroom of the Canadian Press, I'm Karen Rebo. A major new bridge linking Canada and the U.S. finally opened on Monday to cars, trucks, and other vehicles after months of Trump administration controversy over revenue sharing. The years-long $6.5 billion project built by the Canadian government links Windsor, Ontario, and Detroit, and is named for Canadian hockey legend Gordie Howe.

0: call before the pursuit was called off Monday morning for safety reasons.
1: Because of the danger posed by the rate of speed of the suspect vehicle, at around Don Mills in the DVP, the pursuit was discontinued as per our procedures, and the officers discontinued their following.
0: No injuries were reported, but Toronto Police and Mayor Olivia Chow called it a brazen attack that occurred despite a highly visible police cruiser that was stationed at the consulate since gunfire hit the building back in March. The mayor of a southern interior community in British Columbia that has seen some area homes and other structures destroyed by wildfire says authorities have begun tallying the damage. Roland Stenke, the mayor of Clinton, says an assessment crew will be in the village today and will reach out to homeowners. Stanky added that water was being turned back on for residents who did not flee their homes, but it would have to be boiled before they can drink it. A town in upstate New York has memorialized the Montreal girl found murdered near a swamp a year ago. Ticonderoga resident Bridget Cruz says she was behind the initiative to put up signs on a two-lane route connecting to the interstate highway to honor the life of 9-year-old Melina Fratolin. Though the girl was not known to the town, Cruz says the close-knit community was rocked by her killing.
2: We're separated by a border, right? Like, but she's a child. It doesn't matter if you know, it's about empathy, it's about compassion, it's about kindness, it's about respect and honor.
0: Fratolin's father, Luciano, was currently on trial in Elizabethtown, New York, in Melina's death last July. He has pleaded not guilty to second-degree murder and concealment of a corpse. This is the Canadian Press. In sports, the Toronto Blue Jays celebrated Max Scherzer's return to Washington with a 3-2 win over the Nationals. Scherzer came off the injured list to start on his 42nd birthday. He gave up a run on 4 hits over 2 2/3 innings, throwing 75 pitches. Mason Fluharty got the win, and Louis Varland pitched the 9th for his 22nd save. The Jays got a home run from Luis Urias. Francisco Lindor homered twice and tripled, driving in 6 runs as the New York Mets whipped the visiting Atlanta Braves 14-3. And hammer throw champion Ethan Katzberg of Nanaimo, BC, added another major title to his collection at the Commonwealth Games in Glasgow, Scotland. The 2-time world champion and Paris Olympic gold medalist won the men's hammer throw title with a games record 80.97 meters on his first attempt. Fellow Canadian Rowan Hamilton took bronze. Canadian gymnasts racked up 6 medals on a banner day. From the Canadian Press, I'm Karen Lebo.
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From the bustle of vendors at the Kamloops Farmers Market to the cheers of a goal scored at Hillside Stadium, that's Kamloops, and so are we. 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
1: From the National Newsroom of the Canadian Press, I'm Karen Rebo. The village of Clinton says 15 members of its fire department have stayed behind in the BC interior community to stamp out hotspots, while other residents were forced to flee their homes due to a fast-moving wildfire last week. The village says the firefighters have divided the village into quadrants and are doing continuous patrols. The BC Wildfire Service also has structure protection units in Clinton. An assessment crew is currently going through the village to assess the wildfire damage. Ontario Premier Doug Ford says he is totally disgusted that the U.S. consulate in Toronto was shot at for the second time this year. The premier says he expects whoever is responsible for the Monday morning shooting on University Avenue to be punished. So does Toronto Mayor Olivia Chow. She calls the attack a brazen one that happened as a police cruiser with its lights flashing was right in front of the building.
2: We pledge to continue to work closely together to aid both moves the illegal American guns off our street, and two, to bring those that are

0: potentially be reimbursed if the results lead to a cancer diagnosis.
1: But I do want to be clear about one thing. This new approach complements and strengthens Alberta's public health care system. It won't replace it. Medically necessary care will remain prioritized and publicly funded as it always has.
0: And mental health experts say psychiatric patients wait far longer for an inpatient bed than other people do. Research shows the emergency department environments near constant noise, lights that never dim, and turbulent atmosphere can be harmful to a person in a mental health crisis. Alberta Psychiatric Association President Dr. Karen Duncalf says, like the issue itself, the solution is complex.
2: I think increasing inpatient bed capacity, including those high observation beds, but also improving community supports, the availability of housing, having the capacity in our complex care teams in the community to support these patients.
0: Experts say this disparity in psychiatric wait time has been the case for decades, and it's only getting worse as demand outpaces funding across the spectrum of mental health care. This is the Canadian Press. In sports, the Toronto Blue Jays will be looking to win two in a row tonight when they face the Washington Nationals in Game 2 of their three-game series. The Jays won last night's opener 3-2. Max Scherzer returned to the mound from injury on his 42nd birthday and gave up one run on four hits over 2 2/3 innings. The Jays got a home run from Luis Urias. Tonight, Shane Bieber will start on the hill for the Blue Jays. The NBA's Philadelphia 76ers and LeBron James announced their two-year deal on the veterans minimum for $8 million total was official, and that the four-time NBA MVP was indeed a Sixer now. James revealed his choice of Philadelphia on Friday, saying it'll be his last decision. James is a 22-time All-Star and a four-time MVP. And there are five games in the WNBA tonight, including one in Minneapolis, where the league-leading Lynx will host the Toronto Tempo. From the Canadian Press, I'm Karen Ribeau.
3: From an early morning cycle down Rivers Trail to a walk around MacArthur Island, that's Kamloops. And so are we. Radio

From the swoosh of freshly tuned skis slicing powder down some peaks, to a distant buzz of a water skier slicing through Kamloops Lake. That's Kamloops, and so are we. Radio NL.

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1: From the National Newsroom of the Canadian Press, I'm Karen Rebo. An earthquake registering a preliminary magnitude of 7.1 shook Japan's southern main island of Kyushu late Tuesday afternoon, and an advisory for a possible meter-high tsunami was issued for the western coasts of Kumamoto. Officials had no early reports of damage to any major public facilities. The village of Clinton says 15 members of its fire department have stayed behind in the BC interior community to stamp out hotspots, while other residents were forced to flee their homes last week due to a fast-moving wildfire. An assessment crew is currently going through Clinton to assess fire damage. The complex of fires threatening the village and areas continues to burn out of control, with the Pear Lake and 59 Creek blazes merging over the weekend to span more than 630 square kilometers. French authorities today ordered nearly 4,000 more people to evacuate from tourist sites on the Atlantic coast as returning heat threatened firefighters' fragile hold on a vast fire west of Bordeaux. The new evacuations deepened a wildfire emergency of exceptional scale across southwestern Europe. Fires in France and Spain have forced roughly 330,000 people to evacuate. Calgary police say they aren't giving up their search for an 11-year-old boy with autism, but they are refocusing their physical search efforts. Parker, who is also nonverbal, went missing 12 days ago from his daycare home in the city's northwest. Investigators say search efforts to find Parker will shift to specific information rather than extensive ground searches. Here's Acting Staff Sergeant Scott Gutterson.
2: The investigation remains active. We're not stopping, and we're not going to stop until Parker is found.
1: He says the boy's disappearance is unusual and deeply concerning.

0: that never dim and turbulent atmosphere can be harmful to a person in a mental health crisis. Alberta Psychiatric Association President Dr. Karen Duncalf says ERs are not designed for people to be there for a long period of time.
1: You know, that chaotic, noisy environment, it's not therapeutic, has a real meaningful impact on our patients as they wait. This is a multifactorial issue, and I think the solution is not simple either.
0: A patient in Alberta waited 16 days in an ER for a psychiatric hospital admission last year. This is the Canadian Press. In sports, the Toronto Blue Jays will be looking to win two in a row tonight when they face the Washington Nationals in Game 2 of their three-game series. The Jays won last night's opener 3-2. Max Scherzer returned to the mound from injury on his 42nd birthday and gave up one run on four hits over 2 2/3 innings. The Jays got a home run from Luis Urias. Tonight, Shane Bieber will start on the hill for the Blue Jays. The NBA's Philadelphia 76ers and LeBron James announced their two-year deal on the veterans' minimum for $8 million total was official, and that the four-time NBA MVP was indeed a Sixer now. James revealed his choice of Philadelphia on Friday, saying it'll be his last decision. James is a 22-time All-Star and a four-time MVP. And there are five games in the WNBA tonight, including one in Minneapolis, where the league-leading Lynx will host the Toronto Tempo. From the Canadian Press, I'm Karen Ribeau.
2: Where traffic delays are measured by how many cars are on a passing train, or the number of big-horned sheep in a passing herd, and where either is a legitimate excuse for running late. It's the Kamloops you know, and the Kamloops we're proud to be part of. 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

It's a city born of two rivers merging, but a community nurtured by the calloused hands who cut the trees, mined the earth, farmed the soil, and tended to those same hands in times of need. This is Kamloops, and we're proud to be part of its roots as well. We are Radio NL.

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1: From the National Newsroom of the Canadian Press, I'm Karen Rebo. An earthquake with a magnitude 7.1 has shaken Kumamoto on Japan's Kyushu Island today. Damage estimates are underway and reports indicate injuries, damage to infrastructure, and blackouts. The mayor of the BC interior village of Clinton says an assessment crew is going through the community to assess wildfire damage after residents were evacuated last week. Roland Stankey says people whose properties suffered damage will be contacted personally. French authorities today ordered 4,000 more people to evacuate from tourist sites on its Atlantic coast as returning heat threatened firefighters' fragile hold on a vast wildfire west of Bordeaux. The burned area was kept unchanged overnight, but the new evacuations deepened a fire emergency of exceptional scale across southwestern Europe. Fires in France and Spain have forced 330,000 people to evacuate. A year after a 9-year-old girl from Montreal was found dead near a swamp in upstate New York, a local resident is trying to keep her memory alive. Bridget Cruz is the person behind two road signs that pay tribute to Melina Fratoline on a 2-lane route that connects local residents to the interstate highway. Cruz organized a vigil for Melina last July, shortly after police found her body. But she wanted a more permanent tribute, so she applied to the Department of Transportation's Adopt a Highway program.
2: I want it to be a nice resting place for her, in a sense, right? Like, I don't want it to be a somber place. I want it to be, because it is a beautiful area.
1: Melina's father, Luciano Fratoline, is on trial in Elizabethtown, New York, for a second-degree murder and concealment of a corpse. Recent data shows some psychiatric patients wait days in the ER for a hospital admission. A patient in Alberta waited 16 days for an inpatient bed last year, while another in BC waited just over 9 days. Alberta Psychiatric Association President Dr. Karen Duncalf says the reason why patients wait such a long time is not simple, and all of the contributing factors need to be addressed.
3: I think we really need to take that holistic approach, you know, and not just look at like one piece of the puzzle. So I think when we do that, we just end up creating bottlenecks somewhere else in the system.

0: will be looking to win two in a row tonight when they face the Washington Nationals in Game 2 of their three-game series. The Jays won last night's opener 3-2. Max Scherzer returned to the mound from injury on his 42nd birthday and gave up one run on four hits over 2 2/3 innings. The Jays got a home run from Luis Urias. Tonight, Shane Bieber will start on the hill for the Blue Jays. The NBA's Philadelphia 76ers and LeBron James announced their two-year deal on the veterans minimum for $8 million total was official, and that the four-time NBA MVP was indeed a Sixer now. James revealed his choice of Philadelphia on Friday, saying it'll be his last decision. James is a 22-time All-Star and a four-time MVP. And there are five games in the WNBA tonight, including one in Minneapolis, where the league-leading Lynx will host the Toronto Tempo. From the Canadian Press, I'm Karen Ribeau.
1: Decades ahead of Vancouver and Toronto, it was the first city in North America to elect a Chinese Canadian as its mayor. It's also the first and only city to adopt a gun-slinging trout as its unofficial mascot. To keep up with how else Kamloops remains on the leading edge, Radio NL News and RadioNL.com.
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We're the proud voice of a booming Blazers Nation. But we don't hang our hats on those boys alone. When the North Paws are on the diamond, the Wolf Pack is on the prowl. United is on the pitch, or the classics are in the pool. 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
1: From the National Newsroom of the Canadian Press, I'm Karen Rebo. An earthquake with a magnitude 7.1 has shaken Kumamoto on Japan's Kyushu Island today. Damage estimates are underway and reports indicate injuries, damage to infrastructure, and blackouts. The mayor of the BC interior village of Clinton says an assessment crew is going through the community to assess wildfire damage after residents were evacuated last week. Roland Stanky says people whose properties suffered damage will be contacted personally. French authorities today ordered 4,000 more people to evacuate from tourist sites on its Atlantic coast as returning heat threatened firefighters' fragile hold on a vast wildfire west of Bordeaux. The burned area was kept unchanged overnight, but the new evacuations deepened a fire emergency of exceptional scale across southwestern Europe. Fires in France and Spain have forced 330,000 people to evacuate. A year after a 9-year-old girl from Montreal was found dead near a swamp in upstate New York, a local resident is trying to keep her memory alive. Bridget Cruz is the person behind two road signs that pay tribute to Melina Fratolin on a 2-lane route that connects local residents to the interstate highway. Cruz organized a vigil for Melina last July, shortly after police found her body. But she wanted a more permanent tribute, so she applied to the Department of Transportation's Adopt a Highway program.
2: I want it to be a nice resting place for her, in a sense, right? Like, I don't want it to be a somber place. I want it to be, because it is a beautiful area.
1: Melina's father, Luciano Fratolin, is on trial in Elizabethtown, New York for a second-degree murder and concealment of a corpse. Recent data shows some psychiatric patients wait days in the ER for a hospital admission. A patient in Alberta waited 16 days for an inpatient bed last year, while another in BC waited just over 9 days. Alberta Psychiatric Association President Dr. Karen Duncalf says the reason why patients wait such a long time is not simple, and all of the contributing factors need to be addressed.
3: I think we really need to take that holistic approach, you know, and not just look at like one piece of the puzzle. So I think when we do that, we just end up creating bottlenecks somewhere else in the system.
1: Experts say bed capacity issues, systemic underfunding, and a lack of community supports are just a few reasons for longer wait times in the ER. And the late U.S. Senator Lindsey Graham's funeral service is set to take place in Washington, D.C. today. Here's ABC's Karen Hua.
4: Today, the late Senator Lindsey Graham, who pushed for war against Iran, returns to the Capitol one last time, where he'll be recognized with a special ceremony in the Rotunda, followed by a funeral at the National Cathedral. President Trump will be among the speakers.
1: This is the Canadian Press. In sports, the Toronto Blue Jays will

0: Their total was official, and that the four-time NBA MVP was indeed a Sixer now. James revealed his choice of Philadelphia on Friday, saying it'll be his last decision. James is a 22-time All-Star and a four-time MVP. And there are five games in the WNBA tonight, including one in Minneapolis, where the league-leading Lynx will host the Toronto Tempo. From the Canadian Press, I'm Karen Rebeau.
1: When things heat up, from fireworks at City Hall to actual wildfires that could impact your home, when it matters to you most, we're your trusted source for local information. 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

so long, she been gone so long. I gone, she been gone so long, gone so long. I gone, she been gone so long, she been gone.

the sounds of sanctuary at the BC Wildlife Park to the call of bald eagles standing watch over Peterson Creek. That's Kamloops, and so are we. 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

0: Good morning. I'm Paul James with the latest from the NL Newsroom. An interface wildfire which broke out in East Kamloops yesterday afternoon, now officially being held by the BC Wildfire Service. That fire initially breaking out at around 1:30 in the afternoon yesterday, with Radio NL among the first to spot the smoke from the blaze in the Campbell Creek area just to the southeast of the BC Wildlife Park. By the time BC Wildfire crews got there, the fire had jumped to an estimated 3 hectares at the time. It was located in the hills just below Lafarge's sand and gravel processing area in Campbell Creek. The fire popped up about an hour after Kamloops Fire Chief Ken Uslock, acting as the head of the ESS for wildfire evacuees in Kamloops, talked about the concern KFR had for the overall wildfire situation.
1: I mean, obviously, we're in a level 4 drought situation right now here, and we've had temperatures, you know, I consider today a cooler temperature for us than what we've been experiencing, so I'm happy to see that. We got a little bit of rain in parts of the city yesterday, but it's still extremely dangerous.
0: The fire in Campbell Creek was eventually declared being held overnight and did not grow much beyond 2.5 hectares in size, as it turns out, thanks in part to a California-based helicopter which joined the firefight from the BC Wildfire Service headquarters in Kamloops. Forecast models have the fire danger rating, though, for much of Kamloops likely headed into the extreme category by the end of this week, as temperatures are expected to rise into the low 30s once again, with little precipitation expected. Now, the city of Kamloops says it's still got capacity to help those fleeing wildfires in other parts of the region, even though the city is helping accommodate close to 500 evacuees since the large-scale evacuations began expanding last week in the Fraser Canyon and later in the South Cariboo. The city has processed approximately 460 evacuees through its Emergency Support Services Reception Center since operations began last week. With local hotels reaching capacity, officials are utilizing group lodging at MacArthur Island to help keep displaced residents from the same communities together. The city is also working to ensure evacuees receive the latest information regarding their status and any changes to evacuation orders. ESS Response Officer Kathleen Cahoon says her team proactively reaching out to those who've already registered.
2: How it works, too, is when we do send them out with the supports and say that there is an extension that comes up, they are alerted by that. They will get a phone call from the team, and then we can provide them those re-upped of supports. So, yeah, there is that flow to the evacuees. If evacuees do have questions, too, to reach out to their own community as well.
0: The reception center will remain active until at least the end of the week, officials noting that 20 evacuees utilized the group lodging facility set up at the sports center this past weekend. That area able to play host to over 100 people at one time if needed. Well, a suggestion from the MLA for Kamloops North Thompson when it comes to ironing out one of the bigger stumbling blocks in BC's relationship with the United States. BC Conservative Forest Critic Ward Stamer suggesting that the lingering softwood lumber dispute could be smoothed over by a return of U.S. liquor to BC liquor store shelves. He argues that the province needs to focus on reducing domestic operational costs to help struggling mills rather than engaging in retaliatory trade measures. Stamer says the current provincial regulations only making it harder for the forest industry to survive.
3: When you were laying out a logging block 3 years ago to now, it costs 3 times as much. That's just an example of how expensive things are now, and that is a direct result of the policies and regulations of the NDP government. It's got nothing to do with the Americans. It has everything to do with what we're doing.
0: The suggestion comes as the BC Conservatives this past week jumped on board the concept of leaving a window open of negotiation by restocking shelves with U.S. alcohol, something the NDP has cast as a move by the new BC Conservative leader, Carrie Lynn Finn.

0: one of four LifeLab locations throughout Kamloops. U.S. Senator Lindsey Graham, set to be remembered today in Washington, D.C.
1: Senator Lindsey Graham, who rose to become one of the more influential politicians in the United States, will be eulogized in Washington. Graham's remains will arrive at the U.S. Capitol, where the Republicans served for more than 30 years. Later, a funeral service will be held at the Washington National Cathedral, where President Donald Trump is expected to make remarks. It's the start of 2 days of services, with burial Wednesday in his home state of South Carolina. The late senator's sister, Darlene Graham, was sworn in as the interim appointee after his death to serve out the rest of his term.
2: So help you God.
3: I do.
2: Congratulations.
3: Thank you.
1: And is running for the nomination. Today is also the deadline to file for the special GOP primary on August 11th to fill Graham's spot. There are at least 10 Republican candidates running. I'm Lisa Dwyer.
0: Tips or thoughts? NLNews@RadioNL.com. 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
0: We are looking at another yellow alert here in Kamloops, this time for air quality, with the expectation that the wildfire smoke is going to linger. It's not looking it's going to be as bad as it has been the past couple of days, but still one to keep advised of as we move forward. There is a slight chance of some shower activity coming up this afternoon here in the Kamloops area. Winds might pick up a little bit later on this morning as well, so be advised of that. 28 degrees for our high today, with the overnight temperatures down to 13 as the skies clear off. And we're back into sunshine, though, as we come toward the back half of the week. 28 degrees anticipated for your Wednesday tomorrow. Then it's overnight 13 degrees once again. But then the temperature's up into the low 30s once again. 30 degrees under sunshine on Thursday. A 33-degree high expected on your Friday heading into the weekend, where some cloud cover will start to roll back in. 29 expected under a mix of sun and cloud on Saturday. Cools down to just a high of 25 on Sunday. And then Monday, we're back into sunshine. A high of 29.
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0: Paul James with you from the NL Sports Desk. Your Kamloops North Paws back at it today in what will be their last homestand of the summer. The Paws are at home to the Edmonton Nighthawks. This is the return leg of a seasonal clash between the two teams, which began last week with the Kamloops squad taking 2 of 3 from the Nighthawks in Edmonton. Evan Dugdale, part of the North Paws power duo, including himself and Cade Crawford, expected to get the ball for the Paws at least once in the series on the mound, hoping to help lift the team and himself into a better position as the West Coast League season comes ever closer to its conclusion.
9: Yeah, it's awesome, man. I think we can go on a little hot streak here. See what comes of it. I've gotten into a great routine, been taking good care of myself.
0: Doug Dale from Maple Ridge is 5-0 on the season as a pitcher, boasting a 2.36 earned run average while also striking out a rate of 7.5 players over 9 innings. A dual threat, Doug Dale also batting .294 through July with 11 ribbies across 20 hits in the 16 games that the North Paws have played this month. The first pitch tonight at Norbrock is 6:35. Luis Urias homering and Miles Straw had a double and an RBI single. The Blue Jays celebrated Max Scherzer's return to Washington with a 3-2 win over the Nationals yesterday. Scherzer coming off the injured list to start on his 42nd birthday yesterday, giving up a run on 4 hits over just 2 2/3 inning work, throwing 75 pitches.
10: Really only pitched twice here since April, so the fact that you're gonna knock off a little rust when you get back out there, so a little inefficient kind of how I handled some of their hitters, and with 3 walks there, that I think that's just a product of not being out there.
0: Mason Fluharty got the win as the Jays relievers combined to allow just one run and 6 1/3 innings pitched.

0: Lee Varland pitching in the ninth for his 22nd save. The Jays and the Nationals square off a game this afternoon here on Radio NL for Blue Jays Tuesdays. Shane Bieber getting the ball for the Jays. Elsewhere, Griffin Conine hitting a walk-off scoring single to lift the Marlins past the visiting Philadelphia Phillies 8-7 yesterday, ending Miami's 12-game losing skid. Phillies closer Johan Duran entering with a 7-5 lead before loading the bases with no outs and then allowing a two-run single by Roberto Hernandez, who scored the winning run. Hernandez and Conine both hit home runs as well. Francisco Lindor homering twice and tripled off the top of the fence, driving in six as the New York Mets whipped the visiting Atlanta Braves 14-3 yesterday. It's a bit of a surprise. Last place Mets matched a season high with 19 hits and hammered a first place opponent for the second consecutive day. Former Jay Bobichette among five Mets who had three hits. Off the field, New York Yankees outfielder Cody Bellinger is going to be sidelined for 4 to 6 weeks with a grade 2 hamstring strain. Bellinger was placed on the 10-day injured list yesterday, a day after he got hurt running the bases during a 3-1 win over Philly. New York is already playing without reigning AL MVP Aaron Judge. He's been out since the end of May because of a fractured rib. Giancarlo Stanton has been sidelined since April 24th because of a strained calf. Over to football news, where the BC Lions have added defensive talent to their struggling squad. Lorenzo Mauldin, the fourth, was the CFL's top defensive player in 2022 when he posted a league-leading 17 sacks, signing with the 1-5 Leos yesterday. 6'4", 257er. Mauldin, he entered last season with the Calgary Stampeders, rather, who acquired him from the Ottawa Redblacks. Last place Leos visiting the Winnipeg Blue Bombers coming up on Thursday with Gordon's Appliance and Mattress Center coverage from Winnipeg getting underway at 4:30 on Thursday. Leila Fernandez opening up her D.C. Open women's singles title defense with a resounding 6-1, 6-4 win over Poland's Magda Linette in the tournament's first round yesterday. Fernandez had two aces and converted 5 of 9 break points. 23-year-old from Laval captured her biggest title of her career last year at the WTA 500 hardcore event. Basketball news. Yeah, Philadelphia 76ers and LeBron James have made it official. They have announced a 2-year deal on the veterans minimum for $8 million. That makes LeBron's the latest Sixer. He revealed his choice of Philadelphia on Friday, saying it'd be his last decision. LeBron James, 22-time All-Star, 21-time All-NBA selection, and 4-time MVP. We've got Jay Yo out of Langley, Tiger Shi of Surrey, and Brett Jones out of Calgary, all tied for the top of the leaderboard following the opening round of the Canadian Men's Amateur Golf Championship in Calgary. All shot rounds of 6 under 66. Justin Matthews of Little Britain, Ontario, is one stroke back. Winner of the Earl Grey Cup will receive direct exemption into several events, including a spot in the field at the RBC Canadian Open next year. FIFA President Gianni Infantino has attacked perceived critics 1 week after the World Cup final for, quote, spreading hate and false rumors. The FIFA leader unleashing on his critics a 900-word statement published in a 15-page Instagram post. FIFA and Infantino facing criticism during the World Cup on a number of fronts, including for Iran's team officials, a Somali referee, and fans being denied entry to the United States, alleged political interference by Donald Trump, and high ticket prices on top of everything else. Oh, and by the way, just how confident are you that the commemorative jersey that you might have bought during the World Cup was actually from a legit company?
1: With the championship series in the rearview mirror, Customs and Border Protection has finished tallying up the counterfeit FIFA-related merchandise seized before, during, and after the North American matches. Customs agents intercepted 445,000 items, from soccer balls to umbrellas. The most commonly counterfeited item, according to CBP, Lionel Messi's number 10 Argentina jersey.
0: That is reporter Jim Ryan. And that is the latest from the NL Sports Desk.
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1: It's time for your brain buster of the day.
2: All right, your question. About a third of adults say they really look forward to doing this task every single day.
3: Task?
2: Yep. Well, it's not a task. I don't know. They just look forward to doing this every day. It's a mundane thing. It's not...
3: Okay, so it's a mundane task. Like, meh, meh.
2: Yeah.
3: But they look forward to it?
2: Yeah.
3: Brushing their teeth?
2: No, it is not brushing their teeth.
3: I kind of look forward to washing my face every day.
2: Yeah.
3: Like, it's boring.
2: Getting that filth off you.
3: It just feels... Yeah, mentally, I'm like, oh, that feels better.
2: Yeah.
3: Or washing my hands. I love when I feel like my hands
2: are
3: dirty.
2: That's also wrong.
3: Okay.
2: You're a dirty lady.
3: I'm a fancy lady.
2: A third of adults say they look forward to doing this mundane task every day. What do you think it is?
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1: Good morning. I'm Paul James with the latest from the NL Newsroom. Kamloops emergency officials expanding accommodation planning as the city's hotel availability reaches its limit due to wildfire evacuees. However, the city says it does still have a lot of room to help out those who are escaping the fire zones elsewhere in the province. Emergency officials say most of the roughly 1,600 folks pushed out of their homes by the evacuation of 70 Mile House being moved to locations to the north of the Caribou, easing some of the strain on the Kamloops Intake Center at Mack Island. Emergency support services putting together group lodging facilities to ensure evacuees have a safe place to stay in the event of overflow, such as hotels in smaller surrounding areas, also starting to fill up with Kamloops registered evacuees, which as of yesterday totaled 460. ESS response officer Kathleen Cahoon says staying with loved ones is actually highly encouraged.
2: There is a kind of a bit of a call out to evacuees if they have the option to stay with friends or family around the area or in different parts of the province. There is also that option for them as well. Any evacuees too who have any questions, they can call the Service BC 1-800 number.
1: The city has also established a dedicated pet lodging facility, which is currently caring for 14 cats and 8 dogs while their owners secure temporary housing. A quick response preventing a minor brush fire in East Kamloops from becoming a major issue yesterday. Crews quickly corralling the blaze near Campbell Creek shortly after it was sparked up, although it wasn't officially downgraded to being held until the overnight hours. The fire just to the southeast of the BC Wildlife Park, hitting just 2.5 hectares, but officials warn that even small sparks can carry significant risk if they're allowed to take hold in the current climate. Kamloops Fire Chief Ken Uzlak says lack of rain means residents really need to rethink their daily habits.
3: The vigilance that people need to take, everything from parking your cars in grass or park areas to disposing of your cigarettes properly to just being mindful of what you're doing. The temperatures, the conditions. We haven't had a lot of moisture in our area all year long, so things are very dry.
1: The risk factor only expected to climb with forecast models pushing the local fire danger rating to extreme as temperatures return to the low 30s later on this week. An investigation is underway in the Kamloops West End following the discovery of ancestral remains in that area of the city. The Kamloops says a member of the public alerted the RCMP to the remains July 15th. That area has been closed off to the public while the band and the city of Kamloops conduct their work. As such, it's not clear if the find was located on private property or city-administered lands. The city did find some ancient remains while digging up Victoria Street West back in 2019. Heritage conservation laws of BC have sparked a fair amount of controversy as there's no provision to protect private property owners from financial liability when they report a potential archaeological find to authorities. Changes to policy have been demanded after it was revealed that a homeowner in Kamloops was hit with an $80,000 tab for archaeological services by Kamloops after they reported a discovery on their property. BC Conservatives urging the provincial government to prioritize a new softwood lumber agreement over petty trade disputes, as they call it. Kamloops North Thompson MLA Ward Stamer says he believes that ending a retaliatory ban on American alcohol could serve as an olive branch to restart stalled negotiations on softwood lumber. With local mills facing indefinite curtailments, Stamer says the government needs to focus in on deeply integrated cross-border timber trade. He notes that Canada's historical reliability as a supplier means its strongest negotiating tool is with the U.S. in that front.
4: I would suggest one of the reasons they want to buy our products is reliability of supply, the security, the certainty of that supply, and that goes a long ways, and it has gone a long ways in the past with our relationship with the Americans.
1: The federal government recently stepping in with over $1 billion in aid for the forestry sector, but Stamer says a long-term trade deal is still really the only solution. The strong earthquake rattling parts of southern Japan, prompting a tsunami advisory there.
5: An earthquake registering a preliminary magnitude of 7.1 has shaken Kumamoto on Japan's southern main island of Kyushu. The Japan Meteorological Agency has issued a tsunami advisory for the nearby Ariake Bay on the western coast of Kumamoto. At a news briefing, Japan's Chief Cabinet Secretary Minoru Kihara says, "We ask the public to remain alert for the possibility of further quakes of up to seismic intensity 7 on Japan's seismic scale. In particular, residents in areas that experience the strongest shaking should closely monitor evacuation information." And Japan's Prime Minister Sanae Takaichi, in a message posted on X, has urged residents to avoid the coastline where a tsunami of up to 3 feet has been predicted. Japan's Fire and Disaster Management Agency adds there's no reports of damage to major public facilities and infrastructure in the region so far. I'm Charles Diledesma.
1: 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Check your weather. Coming up next.
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1: We are looking at another air quality warning here in the Kamloops area with a mix of sun and cloud to call for today with the possibility of some shower activity coming up later on this afternoon. It's going to get a little bit windy later on this morning as well with gusts of up to 50 kilometers per hour at times. 28 degrees for your daytime high. The winds will die down, though, as the evening progresses, and we're looking at a low down to 13. For tomorrow, that wind will blow off the clouds and give us back mostly sunshine. It should blow off a lot of that wildfire smoke as well. High of 28 degrees for tomorrow anticipated, and then down to 13 again through the overnight hours. So cooler through the nights, which is kind of nice and pleasant. We're up to 30 degrees, though, on Thursday under sunshine. We've got 33 anticipated on Friday. As we get into the weekend, though, the call right now for a bit of a mixed bag. 29 degrees under a mix of sun and cloud. The call for the first day of August on Saturday. We're 25 for your daytime high on Sunday. Then as we get into the work week Monday, the longer-term forecast calling for 29 degrees under mostly sunshine.
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1: Paul James with you from the NL Sports Desk. Your Kamloops North Paws back at it today in what will be their last homestand of the summer. The Paws are at home to the Edmonton Nighthawks. This is the return leg of a seasonal clash between the two teams, which began last week with the Kamloops squad taking 2 of 3 from the Nighthawks in Edmonton. Evan Dugdale, part of the North Paws power duo, including himself and Cade Crawford, expected to get the ball for the Paws at least once in the series on the mound, hoping to help lift the team and himself into a better position as the West Coast League season comes ever closer to its conclusion.
10: Yeah, it's awesome, man. I think we can go on a little hot streak here. See what comes of it. I've gotten into a great routine, been taking good care of myself.
1: Dugdale from Maple Ridge is 5-0 on the season as a pitcher, boasting a 2.36 earned run average while also striking out a rate of 7.5 players over 9 innings. A dual threat, Dugdale also batting .294 through July with 11 ribbies across 20 hits in the 16 games that the North Paws have played this month. The first pitch tonight at Norbrock is 6:35. Luis Urias homering and Miles Straw had a double and an RBI single. The Blue Jays celebrated Max Scherzer's return to Washington with a 3-2 win over the Nationals yesterday. Scherzer coming off the injured list to start on his 42nd birthday yesterday, giving up a run on 4 hits over just 2 2/3 inning work, throwing 75 pitches.
11: Really only pitched twice here since April, so the fact that you're gonna knock off a little rust when you get back out there, so a little inefficient kind of how I, you know, handled some of their hitters and, you know, with 3 walks there, that, you know, I think that's just a product of not, you know, being out there.
1: Mason Fluharty got the win as the Jays relievers combined to allow just 1 run and 6 1/3 innings pitched. Louis Varland pitching in the ninth for his 22nd save. The Jays and the Nationals square off again this afternoon here on Radio NL for Blue Jays Tuesdays. Shane Bieber getting the ball for the Jays. Elsewhere, Griffin Conine hitting a walk-off scoring single to lift the Marlins past the visiting Philadelphia Phillies 8-7 yesterday, ending Miami's 12-game losing skid. Phillies closer Johan Duran entering with a 7-5 lead before loading the bases with no outs and then allowing a 2-run single by Roberto Hernandez, who scored the winning run. Hernandez and Conine both hit home runs as well. Francisco Lindor homering twice and tripled off the top of the fence, driving in 6 as the New York Mets whipped the visiting Atlanta Braves 14-3 yesterday. It's a bit of a surprise. The last place Mets matched a season high with 19 hits and hammered a first place opponent for the second consecutive day. Former Jay Bobichette among 5 Mets who had 3 hits. Off the field, New York Yankees outfielder Cody Bellinger is going to be sidelined for 4 to 6 weeks with a grade 2 hamstring strain. Bellinger was placed on the 10-day injured list yesterday, a day after he got hurt running the bases during a 3-1 win over Philly. New York is already playing without reigning AL MVP Aaron Judge. He's been out since the end of May because of a fractured rib. Giancarlo Stanton has been sidelined since April 24th because of a strained calf. Over to football news, where the BC Lions have added defensive talent to their struggling squad. Lorenzo Mauldin, the fourth, was the CFL's top defensive player in 2022 when he posted a league-leading 17 sacks, signing with the 1-5 Leos yesterday. 6'4", 257er. Mauldin, he entered last season with the Calgary Stampeders, rather, who acquired him from the Ottawa Redblacks. Last place Leos visiting the Winnipeg Blue Bombers coming up on Thursday with Gordon's Appliance and Mattress Center coverage from Winnipeg getting underway at 4:30 on Thursday. Leila Fernandez opening up her D.C. Open women's singles title defense with a resounding 6-1, 6-4 win over Poland's Magda Linette in the tournament's first round yesterday. Fernandez had two aces and converted 5 of 9 break points. 23-year-old from Laval captured her biggest title of her career last year at the WTA 500 hardcore event. Basketball news. Yeah, Philadelphia 76ers and LeBron James have made it official. They have announced a 2-year deal on the veterans minimum for $8 million. That makes LeBron's the latest Sixer. He revealed his choice of Philadelphia on Friday, saying it would be his last decision. LeBron James, 22-time All-Star, 21-time All-NBA selection, and 4-time MVP. We've got Jay Yo out of Langley, Tiger Shi of Surrey, and Brett Jones out of Calgary, all tied for the top of the leaderboard following the opening round of the Canadian Men's Amateur Golf Championship in Calgary. All shot this is rounds of 6 under 66. Justin Matthews of Little Britain, Ontario, was one stroke back. Winner of the Earl Grey Cup will receive direct exemption into several events, including a spot in the field at the RBC Canadian Open next year. FIFA President Gianni Infantino has attacked perceived critics 1 week after the World Cup final for, quote, spreading hate and false rumors. The FIFA leader unleashing on his critics a 900-word statement published in a 15-page Instagram post. FIFA and Infantino facing criticism during the World Cup on a number of fronts, including for Iran's team officials, a Somali referee, and fans being denied entry to the United States, alleged political interference by Donald Trump and high ticket prices on top of everything else. Oh, and by the way, just how confident are you that the commemorative jersey that you might have bought during the World Cup was actually from a legit company?
12: With the championship series in the rearview mirror, Customs and Border Protection has finished tallying up the counterfeit FIFA-related merchandise seized before, during, and after the North American matches. Customs agents intercepted 445,000 items, from soccer balls to umbrellas. The most commonly counterfeited item, according to CBP, Lionel Messi's number 10 Argentina jersey.
1: That is reporter Jim Ryan. And that is the latest from the NL Sports Desk.
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1: In the middle of our brain buster. About a third of adults say they look forward to doing this mundane task every day. What do they look forward to doing?
2: Now, we got a text saying making coffee. I feel like it'd be more than one third of people would look forward to that.
1: Yeah.
2: People love to make their coffee in the morning, but that's a good answer. No.
1: Cooking dinner? Also a wrong answer.
2: That is a mundane task for many, day after
1: day. Grocery shopping, very mundane. I never look forward to grocery shopping.
2: Me either, actually.
1: No.
2: I do anything I could to avoid it.
1: Yep. We got Chase joining us on the phone. Once again, the question, a third of adults say they look forward to doing this mundane task every single day. What do you think it is?
3: So I'd have to go with opening the mail.
1: Opening the mail.
2: Or checking the mail in general,
1: yes!
2: Yeah.
1: Yes.
3: Excellent.
2: Yeah. I don't ever, because we have a mailbox at the end of our street, like the, you know, the.
1: Yeah.
2: Yeah, and we check it. We don't check it very often, like probably once every 2 weeks.
1: Okay.
2: So I'm not like an everyday gal, but.
1: Well, congratulations, Chase.
3: Excellent.
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1: Good morning. I'm Paul James with the latest from the NL Newsroom. An interface wildfire which broke out in East Kamloops yesterday afternoon, now officially being held by the BC Wildfire Service. That fire initially breaking out at around 1:30 in the afternoon yesterday, with Radio NL among the first to spot the smoke from the blaze in the Campbell Creek area just to the southeast of the BC Wildlife Park. By the time BC Wildfire crews got there, the fire had jumped to an estimated 3 hectares at the time. It was located in the hills just below Lafarge's sand and gravel processing area in Campbell Creek. The fire popped up about an hour after Kamloops Fire Chief Ken Uslock, acting as the head of the ESS for wildfire evacuees in Kamloops, talked about the concern KFR had for the overall wildfire situation.
2: I mean, obviously we're in a level 4 drought situation right now here, and we've had temperatures, you know, I consider today a cooler temperature for us than what we've been experiencing. So I'm happy to see that. We got a little bit of rain in parts of the city yesterday, but it's still extremely dangerous.
1: The fire in Campbell Creek was eventually declared being held overnight and did not grow much beyond 2.5 hectares in size, as it turns out, thanks in part to a California-based helicopter which joined the firefight from the BC Wildfire Service headquarters in Kamloops. Forecast models have the fire danger rating, though, for much of Kamloops likely headed into the extreme category by the end of this week, as temperatures are expected to rise into the low 30s once again, with little precipitation expected. Now, the city of Kamloops says it's still got capacity to help those fleeing wildfires in other parts of the region, even though the city is helping accommodate close to 500 evacuees since the large-scale evacuations began expanding last week in the Fraser Canyon and later in the South Cariboo. The city has processed approximately 460 evacuees through its Emergency Support Services Reception Center since operations began last week. With local hotels reaching capacity, officials are utilizing group lodging at MacArthur Island to help keep displaced residents from the same communities together. The city is also working to ensure evacuees receive the latest information regarding their status and any changes to evacuation orders. ESS Response Officer Kathleen Cahoon says her team proactively reaching out to those who've already registered.
3: How it works, too, is when we do send them out with the supports and say that there is an extension that comes up, they are alerted by that. They will get a phone call from the team, and then we can provide them those re-upped of supports. So, yeah, there is that flow to the evacuees. If evacuees do have questions, too, to reach out to their own community as well.
1: The reception center will remain active until at least the end of the week, officials noting that 20 evacuees utilized the group lodging facility set up at the sports center this past weekend. That area able to play host to over 100 people at one time if needed. Well, a suggestion from the MLA for Kamloops North Thompson when it comes to ironing out one of the bigger stumbling blocks in BC's relationship with the United States. BC Conservative Forest critic Ward Stamer suggesting that the lingering softwood lumber dispute could be smoothed over by a return of U.S. liquor to BC liquor store shelves. He argues that the province needs to focus on reducing domestic operational costs to help struggling mills rather than engaging in retaliatory trade measures. Stamer says the current provincial regulations only making it harder for the forest industry to survive.
4: When you were laying out a logging block 3 years ago to now, it cost 3 times as much. That's just an example of how expensive things are now, and that is a direct result of the policies and regulations of the NDP government. It's got nothing to do with the Americans. It has everything to do with what we're doing.
1: The suggestion comes as the BC Conservatives this past week jumped on board the concept of leaving a window open of negotiation by restocking shelves with U.S. alcohol, something the NDP has cast as a move by the new BC Conservative leader Carrie Lynn Finley as pushing herself closer to U.S. President Donald Trump. Well, heads up, if you're getting lab testing done, the Tudor Village Laboratory on Summit Drive shut down due to water damage. Interior Health says repair and restoration work is underway at that facility, and all lab services unavailable until further notice. The health authority contacting clients, and upcoming appointments are being rescheduled. Walk-in clients and those with existing bookings being redirected to RIH Labs, as well as the North Hill Center Lab and one of four life

0: for the nomination. Today is also the deadline to file for the special GOP primary on August 11th to fill Graham's spot. There are at least 10 Republican candidates running. I'm Lisa Dwyer.
1: Tips or thoughts? 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
1: We are looking at another yellow alert here in Kamloops, this time for air quality, with the expectation that the wildfire smoke is going to linger. It's not looking it's going to be as bad as it has been the past couple of days, but still one to keep advised of as we move forward. There's a slight chance of some shower activity coming up this afternoon here in the Kamloops area. Winds might pick up a little bit later on this morning as well, so be advised of that. 28 degrees for our high today, with the overnight temperatures down to 13 as the skies clear off. And we're back into sunshine, though, as we come toward the back half of the week. 28 degrees anticipated for your Wednesday tomorrow. Then it's overnight 13 degrees once again. But then the temperature's up into the low 30s once again. 30 degrees under sunshine on Thursday. A 33-degree high expected on your Friday heading into the weekend, where some cloud cover will start to roll back in. 29 expected under a mix of sun and cloud on Saturday. Cools down to just a high of 25 on Sunday. And then Monday, we're back into sunshine. A high of 29.
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1: Paul James with you from the NL Sports Desk. Your Kamloops Northpaws back at it today in what will be their last homestand of the summer. The Paws are at home to the Edmonton Nighthawks. This is the return leg of a seasonal clash between the two teams, which began last week with the Kamloops squad taking 2 of 3 from the Nighthawks in Edmonton. Evan Dugdale, part of the Northpaws power duo, including himself and Cade Crawford, expected to get the ball for the Paws at least once in the series on the mound, hoping to help lift the team and himself into a better position as the West Coast League season comes ever closer to its conclusion.
5: Yeah, it's awesome, man. I think we can go on a little hot streak here. See what comes of it. I've gotten into a great routine, been taking good care of myself.
1: Doug Dale from Maple Ridge is 5-0 on the season as a pitcher, boasting a 2.36 earned run average while also striking out a rate of 7.5 players over 9 innings. A dual threat, Doug Dale also batting .294 through July with 11 ribbies across 20 hits in the 16 games that the North Plaza have played this month. The first pitch tonight at Norbrock is 6:35. Luis Urias homering and Miles Straw had a double and an RBI single. The Blue Jays celebrated Max Scherzer's return to Washington with a 3-2 win over the Nationals yesterday. Scherzer coming off the injured list to start on his 42nd birthday yesterday, giving up a run on 4 hits over just 2 2/3 inning work, throwing 75 pitches.
6: Really only pitched twice here since April, so the fact that you're gonna knock off a little rust when you get back out there, so a little inefficient kind of how I handled some of their hitters, and with 3 walks there, that I think that's just a product of not being out there.
1: Mason Fluharty got the win as the Jays relievers combined to allow just 1 run and 6 1/3 innings pitched. Louis Varland pitching in the 9th for his 22nd save. The Jays and the Nationals square off again this afternoon here on Radio NL for Blue Jays Tuesdays. Shane Bieber getting the ball for the Jays. Elsewhere, Griffin Conine hitting a walk-off scoring single to lift the Marlins past the visiting Philadelphia Phillies 8-7 yesterday, ending Miami's 12-game losing skid. Phillies closer

0: Johan Duran entering with a 7-5 lead before loading the bases with no outs and then allowing a two-run single by Roberto Hernandez, who scored the winning run. Hernandez and Conine both hit home runs as well. Francisco Lindor homering twice and tripled off the top of the fence, driving in six as the New York Mets whipped the visiting Atlanta Braves 14-3 yesterday. It's a bit of a surprise. The last-place Mets matched a season high with 19 hits and hammered a first-place opponent for the second consecutive day, former Jay Bobichette, among five Mets who had three hits. Off the field, New York Yankees outfielder Cody Bellinger is going to be sidelined for 4 to 6 weeks with a grade 2 hamstring strain. Bellinger was placed on the 10-day injured list yesterday, a day after he got hurt running the bases during a 3-1 win over Philly. New York is already playing without reigning AL MVP Aaron Judge. He's been out since the end of May because of a fractured rib. Giancarlo Stanton has been sidelined since April 24th because of a strained calf. Over to football news, where the BC Lions have added defensive talent to their struggling squad. Lorenzo Mauldin, the fourth, was the CFL's top defensive player in 2022 when he posted a league-leading 17 sacks, signing with the 1-5 Leos yesterday. 6'4", 257er. Mauldin, he entered last season with the Calgary Stampeders, rather, who acquired him from the Ottawa Redblacks. Last place Leos visiting the Winnipeg Blue Bombers coming up on Thursday with Gordon's Appliance and Mattress Center coverage from Winnipeg getting underway at 4:30 on Thursday. Leila Fernandez opening up her DC Open women's singles title defense with a resounding 6-1, 6-4 win over Poland's Magda Linette in the tournament's first round yesterday. Fernandez had two aces and converted 5 of 9 break points. 23-year-old from Laval captured her biggest title of her career last year at the WTA 500 hardcourt event. Basketball news. Yeah, Philadelphia 76ers and LeBron James have made it official. They have announced a 2-year deal on the veterans minimum for $8 million. That makes LeBron's the latest Sixer. He revealed his choice of Philadelphia on Friday, saying it'd be his last decision. LeBron James, 22-time All-Star, 21-time All-NBA selection, and 4-time MVP. We've got Jay Yo out of Langley, Tiger Shi of Surrey, and Brett Jones out of Calgary, all tied for the top of the leaderboard following the opening round of the Canadian Men's Amateur Golf Championship in Calgary. All shot rounds of 6 under 66. Justin Matthews of Little Britain, Ontario, is one stroke back. Winner of the Earl Grey Cup will receive direct exemption into several events, including a spot in the field at the RBC Canadian Open next year. FIFA President Gianni Infantino has attacked perceived critics 1 week after the World Cup final for, quote, spreading hate and false rumors. The FIFA leader unleashing on his critics a 900-word statement published in a 15-page Instagram post. FIFA and Infantino facing criticism during the World Cup on a number of fronts, including for Iran's team officials, a Somali referee, and fans being denied entry to the United States, alleged political interference by Donald Trump and high ticket prices on top of everything else. Oh, and by the way, just how confident are you that the commemorative jersey that you might have bought during the World Cup was actually from a legit company?
1: With the championship series in the rearview mirror, Customs and Border Protection has finished tallying up the counterfeit FIFA-related merchandise seized before, during, and after the North American matches. Customs agents intercepted 445,000 items, from soccer balls to umbrellas. The most commonly counterfeited item, according to CBP, Lionel Messi's number 10 Argentina jersey.
0: That is reporter Jim Ryan. And that is the latest from the NL Sports Desk.
2: Listening to what matters to you. 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
1: So we were just talking about this, but relationship experts say one of the biggest differences between couples nowadays is their expectation around texting during the workday. Right. So some people expect regular check-ins every few hours, while others don't at all. They just talk after work like normal. Christina says, we used to text a lot. Now I have no expectations. But I would prefer texts that are more than K.
2: Thumbs up. That's a guy sign. Thing. Yeah, of course it is.
1: Guys tend to not. You look at people's texts, like partners, like relationships, and it's like the woman's text is like all the blue. And the guys is like one line. And the women.
2: Yeah. Melissa joining us online. What about you and your texting relationship?
3: Every morning we're sitting, we're having coffee, chatting, etc. And then typically, as I'm on my way to work, we're on the phone chatting.
1: Well, you live together?
3: Oh, yeah. Maybe it's just a little crazy, but...
2: I didn't want to say anything, but yeah.
1: He said it to me.
2: That's a little excessive. It's excessive is what it is, Melissa. That would drive me insane. I just spent the morning with you having coffee and talking to you. I'm in the car wanting my little peace and quiet drive to work. And guess what? The phone rings and on the other end, it's you wanting to talk more.
1: Why do you assume she's the one calling? He could be the one calling her.
2: I don't think so.
3: No, you know what? Thanks for the defense there, Randy, but Vinny's right.
1: Yeah.
3: I drive him crazy.
1: He's trying to play devil's advocate. Oh, so you do drive him crazy. Okay.
3: Yeah. I mean, at least I'm honest, right? But he does it, I think, to keep me happy.
2: I would say maybe you're just a tad bit needy, maybe. I could be wrong.
1: No, I don't think you're wrong.
3: Just an incy-bincy.
1: How long have you been together? Is this like a newer relationship or a long time? So he just deals with it.
3: Together 5 years, okay. Married for 3, coming up in September.
2: Okay.
3: But we've known each other for years. We've gone to the same high school.
2: Oh, we've known each other since high school.
1: Did he know you were needy when he met you?
3: How
1: did that develop?
3: I don't know, but he's needy as well, just not like that.
1: When you're on the phone with him, do you drive up to the house and you're still talking? Or is it like, okay, I'll be home in a minute, I'll let you go?
3: Yeah, no, it'll be like on my side. I'll talk to you when I come in.
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1: Good morning. I'm Paul James with the latest from the NL Newsroom. Small wildfire near the BC Wildlife Park yesterday in East Kamloops, officially being held as of this morning, highlighting the importance of early detection. Well, the Campbell Creek fire was contained within hours of first ignition at around 1:30 yesterday afternoon. The concern was the potential for spread throughout the neighborhood, which of course includes new housing developments to the west and Juniper. The blaze kept to a manageable 2.5 hectares in size, preventing it from taking hold in the dry hills below the Lafarge processing plant. Kamloops Fire Chief Ken Uzlak says catching these incidents early, exactly why community service officers are stepping up park patrols.
2: If they're in the parks, they're obviously looking for people who are having fires that shouldn't be having fires, and we take those calls through 911. If somebody thinks they see, if you think you see smoke, call it in. We'll go and take a look. We'll deal with it. If it's nothing, it's nothing. That's great. But if it is something, at least we've got early notification.
1: Uzlak's plea for public vigilance comes as Kamloops braces for another stretch of hot weather, with the fire danger rating projected to hit extreme by the weekend. Now, overseas, France and Spain, hundreds of thousands of people there being forced to flee their towns as wildfires ravage large swaths of land.
3: We talked to one guy, a 58-year-old driver, who can't get back to his home. He told us he slept in his car for the better part of a week because the shelter is full, he told us. So, you know, that gives you a sense of kind of what people are dealing with here.
1: That is reporter Marcus Moore. Now, back here at home, the Kamloops Emergency Support Services Reception Center urging new evacuees to streamline their registration process before arriving here in Kamloops. The city continuing to support around 500 displaced individuals, working to keep community groups together through designated lodging and new transportation loops as well. To handle the influx efficiently and ensure people receive timely information and financial aid, officials are recommending a digital approach. ESS Response Officer Kathleen Cahoon with the city says the provincial app, the best tool for evacuees.
4: We do definitely recommend people to sign up with the BC Services app. It does make the process a little bit faster, as well as you're eligible to receive e-transfer supports. If you're not don't have the app or are signed up, we do have BC Services on site to be able to help with that, as well as some trained volunteers. If you're coming into the reception center, we do have a meet and greet team. They will take your information.
1: Since the operations began last week, approximately 460 evacuees have received support through the city's response center. City of Kamloops and New Kamloops closing off a section of the Kamloops West End after ancestral remains were found in the area. Discovery reported to police July 15th, with authorities quickly determining there was nothing criminal involved and that the remains were historic. New Kamloops says it's keeping the location under wraps for traditional practices to be respected during the process. Officials have not disclosed if the discovery did occur on private property or public land. Detail that is fairly significant, given that landowners are not shielded from the costs for covering archaeological work when heritage sites are identified on their particular piece of land. A local MLA says securing a new softwood lumber deal needs to take precedence over banning American booze from provincial liquor stores. Kamloops North Thompson representative Ward Stamer, the forestry critic for the BC Conservatives, arguing that restoring normal trade ties with the U.S. should help stabilize BC's struggling forest sector. Calling on Premier David Eby and his decision to pull U.S. liquor products from the shelves, a massive distraction from the real economic challenges facing the province. Stamer says that the Premier needs to stop focusing on retail bans and start addressing multi-billion-dollar provincial deficit instead.
5: We are at a $12 to $13 billion deficit in this province. So instead of trying to tackle that, all David Eby wants to talk about is banning U.S. booze. Seriously, there's a lot more to be discussing than that.
1: Conservatives maintain that dropping the retaliatory liquor ban is necessary and a step toward getting both sides back to the negotiation table. Interior Health shutting down temporarily the Tudor Village Labs, dealing with a water damage and restoration effort there. The closure means all lab services at the Summit Drive location unavailable as of today as well. Interior Health will be reaching out directly to clients to reschedule any upcoming appointments. If you need lab work done, you're being asked to visit Royal Inland Hospital's laboratory, the North Hills Center Laboratory at the shopping center there, or any of the four Life Labs locations throughout the city. Israeli Prime Minister Benjamin Netanyahu set to meet with U.S. President Donald Trump today in Washington. It'll be their first meeting since the two leaders launched a joint war against Iran on the same day that both men are attending the late Senator Lindsey Graham's funeral. Trump remembering Graham as a guy that liked war, telling Fox News today that, quote, he jokingly said there was nothing funny about it, but he's never seen a war that he didn't like. Here's something that you think we should know about. Click on the news clip link, the RadioNL.com homepage. Let us know what's going on. Check your weather coming up next.
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1: We are looking at another air quality warning here in the Kamloops area with a mix of sun and cloud to call for today, with the possibility of some shower activity coming up later on this afternoon. It's going to get a little bit windy later on this morning as well, with gusts of up to 50 kilometers per hour at times. 28 degrees for your daytime high. The winds will die down, though, as the evening progresses, and we're looking at a low down to 13. For tomorrow, that wind will blow off the clouds and give us back mostly sunshine. It should blow off a lot of that wildfire smoke as well. High of 28 degrees for tomorrow anticipated, and then down to 13 again through the overnight hours. So cooler through the nights, which is kind of nice and pleasant. We're up to 30 degrees, though, on Thursday under sunshine. We've got 33 anticipated on Friday. As we get into the weekend, though, the call right now for a bit of a mixed bag. 29 degrees under a mix of sun and cloud. The call for the first day of August on Saturday. We're 25 for your daytime high on Sunday. Then as we get into the work week Monday, the longer-term forecast calling for 29 degrees under mostly sunshine.
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1: Good morning. I'm Paul James with the latest from the NL Newsroom. A possible changing of the guard when it comes to backups for the BC Lions, as they look to shake things up to snap themselves out of their brutal 1-5 start to the CFL campaign. Well, no final decisions have been made as of yet. Expectations are that head coach Buck Pierce is going to tap rookie QB Kaidon Salter to get the start in Winnipeg against the Blue Bombers on Thursday. Salter, who was signed by the Lions out of training camp in his first year in the CFL after playing his senior year in college at the University of Colorado. 23-year-old says he'll be honored if he gets the start, but admits he's got some on-field and off-field backup as well.
10: It's just like your freshman year of college, you coming in, you're not expecting to play, you're not expecting to do a lot of things for the team that year. It's just kind of like a building year, but this year is starting to trend faster and move faster with Roark going down and all the circumstances that has came with it. A lot of people do know, a lot of people don't know, but Casey Printers, he used to play here. That's one of my cousins.
1: Casey Printers was a QB for the Lions who joined the team back in 2003, eventually taking over as pivot when Dave Dickinson back then went down. The following year, Casey Printers becoming the CFL's most outstanding player. The Lions could use some of that magic as they await the return of Nathan Roark, who remains out with a shoulder injury. BC Lions football coverage for Gord's Appliance and Mattress Center coming your way on Thursday, 4:30 with the pregame show, 5:30 kickoff. And the BC Lions also taking some time to add to the defensive roster as well. Lorenzo Maldon IV, who was the CFL's top defensive player in 2022, posting a league-leading 17 sacks in that season, signing with the Leos yesterday. 6'4", 257-pounder, ending last season with the Calgary Stampeders after he was acquired from the Ottawa Redblacks. Over to baseball, where it is the Kamloops Northpaws back at it today, playing host to the Edmonton Nighthawks as part of the final series at home for the regular season at Norbrock. The return leg of a seasonal clash between the two teams actually saw Kamloops take 2 out of 3 in Edmonton in front of huge crowds of over 5,000 for the most part there. Now, of course, the Northpaws would love to see that turnout at Norbrock tonight, but Kid Crawford, he'll be looking to do his best to add to his team record setting home run total, which is now 11. He leads the West Coast League in dingers with that mark. He's got 24 stolen bases as well, which is also a league lead, on top of sitting second in the league right now in RBIs with 42.
11: It's been honestly the most fun I've had playing baseball, I think, ever. So, I mean, I've really enjoyed every second of it.
1: Kid Crawford and the rest of the squad will take to the Field against the Edmonton Nighthawks tonight. 6:35, first pitch from Norbrock. Now, the Toronto Blue Jays looking for a second straight win against the Nationals this afternoon following a 3-2 victory in Washington in their opener yesterday. Yesterday's win seeing the return to the mound for 42-year-old Max Scherzer, who came off the injured list to start against his former club on his 42nd birthday, no less. Veteran right-hander throwing 75 pitches over 2.2 innings, allowing just one run before handing the ball over to the bullpen. That's secured the victory for, not Scherzer, but for the Jays. Scherzer says, simply happy to be back on the mound, expects his efficiency to improve as he gets more reps in.
12: I get my feet underneath me, keep going. You know, the execution will pick up, and you know, the efficiency should pick up as well. So, you know, for me, this is health. I feel good, feel great. It was just great to be back out there competing, so just make sure I can recover and get back out there.
1: Offensively, Luis Urias homering and Miles Straw adding an RBI single to help back the pitching staff. You can catch game two of the series right here on Radio NL. Blue Jays Tuesdays coming up at 3:30 this afternoon. Shane Bieber getting the ball for the Jays. Elsewhere, Clayton McCullough, the bench boss for the Miami Marlins, can finally breathe a bit of a sigh of relief. His team won a game. Miami overcoming a two-run ninth-inning deficit in the ninth to defeat the division rival Philadelphia Phillies and snap a 12-game losing skid yesterday, the longest such streak in franchise history. The Marlins' first win since beating Seattle at home back on July the 9th, ensuring they would not suffer their fifth straight sweep as far as series go. Speaking of Philly, the city of brotherly love already starting to embrace the idea of getting behind a basketball team again. The Philadelphia 76ers and LeBron James making it official yesterday as the perennial All-Star signed off on a two-year deal and the veterans minimum for $8 million in total, making the four-time NBA MVP a Sixer. James revealing his choice actually on Friday, calling it his last decision. 76ers do come into the forthcoming season as one of the early favorites out of the East all of a sudden. Not only did they add LeBron, but they also added Jaylen Brown in the Paul George trade, as well as former Toronto Raptor DeMar DeRozan. Team Canada looking to bolster its medal count when the Commonwealth Games continue today in Glasgow, Scotland. Canada has 21 medals in total, including 7 gold and 8 bronze. Australia leads the medal standing with 59, including 26 gold. England second with 32 medals, including 8 gold. Cape Verde has made more World Cup history, the little team that shouldn't have but did. Sidney Lopez Cabral has won the public vote for goal of the tournament. Lopez Cabral's curling shot into the far top corner of Argentina's net was a standout moment for the unheralded African team's stellar World Cup debut. His goal tied defending champion Argentina 2-2 in extra time of their thrilling round of 32 game in Miami Gardens. Cape Verde would eventually go on to lose that match, of course, 3-2. But the question then becomes, okay, did you buy a jersey for the Blue Sharks? Did you get caught up in all of that? Well, if you did, chances are it's probably fake.
13: At Houston's Bush Intercontinental Airport alone, nearly 20,000 items valued at $9 million were confiscated coming into the country and bound for illicit vendors and street corner kiosks in the 11 U.S. cities that hosted World Cup matches. Customs and Border Protection says the majority of the fake merchandise was manufactured in China.
1: That is reporter Jim Ryan, and that is the latest from the NL Sports Desk.
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1: Y'all ready?
2: Let's go. The Insider. Now that's entertainment. The Insider with Randy Chase.
3: Jennifer Lopez's ex-husband.
4: Which one?
3: Yeah, you wouldn't really know. Like, you know his name if you follow J-Lo. Or Johnny Noah.
4: Yeah.
3: He's coming out and he's talking about P. Diddy and her relationship.
4: Okay.
3: This is the most we've ever heard about the real relationship between P. Diddy and J-Lo. A lot of people speculated there was a lot of abuse there. We're going to get to that. It's a story, and I'm sure she's not happy he told it. That's in a second, but first, Emma Roberts. Of course, the actress, Emma Roberts. She's a great actress, actually. She's the niece of Julia Roberts and the daughter of Eric Roberts.
4: Yep.
3: She just got married over the weekend to her boyfriend of 5 years. He's another actor. You wouldn't know him. But Eric was not at the wedding.
4: Why is that?
3: Of course, her Aunt Julia Roberts and a lot of other famous people that she's known her whole life were there at the wedding. But Eric wasn't there. So I guess, you know, the media reached out to Eric Roberts. And he gave kind of a cryptic answer. His quote exactly was, "I love my daughter. It is perfectly wonderful for her to celebrate however she wants to with whomever she wants."
4: Sounds like he doesn't like this guy.
3: Is that what you gathered from that?
4: Yep.
3: Oh, okay. I gathered that they're estranged and she didn't invite him to the wedding. And he's saying he could celebrate with whoever she wants.
4: Yes.
3: Yeah, maybe.
4: Look at it both ways. Who knows?
3: Yeah. Meghan Markle did her appearance. She went on MasterChef Australia.
4: Yeah.
3: Everything she does.
4: She gets torn apart.
3: Torn apart. I don't even know if I would have even noticed this, and I'm pretty perceptive, but now I can't not notice it. And the reason they asked her on, of course, she's the Duchess of Sussex, but she's also has a brand that revolves around like food, culinary arts. So I guess the show asked her what a meal she likes to cook for her family.
4: Yes.
3: And everybody's saying she struggled to even be able to name a dish she cooks for them because she doesn't really cook. That's the narrative.
5: What is your favorite dish to cook for the family?
6: Tough one. It's a tough one because I have a lot of palates to appease.
7: Yeah,
6: my husband, being from the UK, loves a lot of meat, potatoes, cream sauce. California girl, I like grilled fish, grilled meats, lots of citrus. I just like using really pure natural herbs and spices.
3: People are now responding to that saying, you didn't even give an answer. And
4: yeah.
3: Like I said, she said cream dishes for her husband, like a cream sauce, a meat, potato kind of dish. But maybe they want it like a distinct answer. I don't know. She can't really do anything right. And Jennifer Lopez's ex-husband is coming out saying P. Diddy threatened her life several times. So J-Lo's ex-husband, Johnny Noah, he's not one of the more famous husbands. She dated and then married him really early on. Says their marriage broke up, first of all, because she cheated on him with P. Diddy. But then when they'd get back together and she'd leave Diddy, the threats would come in. He said she was terrified of her life when she was with Diddy. I would constantly call him for safety. But if you recall J-Lo and P. Diddy dating,
4: right.
3: It was a big, big thing because they got involved in a case with a shooting at a club.
4: Right.
3: Where P. Diddy was accused of killing somebody with a gun. Jennifer Lopez was there. They left together that night at the club. Police had to investigate her. She said she didn't know where the gun was or anything to do with it. That was lies, obviously. People say she's terrified of P. Diddy. She tried to break up with him and they broke up, and then they remained sort of friendly over the years. That's all we gather from them.
4: Yeah.
3: That's all she talks about. Now Johnny's coming out saying he is dangerous. He was crazy back then. She called him several times to come help her because the guy was nuts. He would give threats to her family if she didn't go back out with him, show up at her house with a gun, and she was terrified for her life for quite a long time. That's pretty scary stuff.
4: No kidding.
3: So that's why this makes sense as to why J-Lo does not speak on the topic. She's terrified. I'm sure she's not happy with her ex for dishing all of this, by the way.
4: Probably not.
3: No. I'm Randy. That's your Insider.
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1: Good morning. I'm Paul James with the latest from the NL Newsroom. Kamloops emergency officials expanding accommodation planning as the city's hotel availability reaches its limit, but the city says there's still a lot of room to help out those who are escaping fire zones elsewhere in the province. Emergency officials say most of the roughly 1,600 folks pushed out of their homes by the evacuation order of 70 Mile House yesterday are being moved to locations to the north in the Cariboo, easing some of the strain on the Kamloops intake at Mac Island. The Emergency Support Services Group has put together lodging facilities to ensure that evacuees do have a safe place to stay in the event of an overflow. And as hotels in smaller surrounding areas, Kamloops, also start to fill up, Kamloops registered evacuees being moved out to different areas of the community, including Sun Peaks for some, as of yesterday, totaling 460 people. ESS Response Officer Kathleen Cahoon says staying with loved ones highly encouraged, though.
2: There is a kind of a bit of a call out to evacuees if they have the option to stay with friends or family around the area or in different parts of the province. There is also that option for them as well. Any evacuees too who have any questions, they can call the Service BC 1-800 number.
1: The city also establishing a dedicated pet lodging facility, currently caring for 14 cats and 8 dogs while their owners secure temporary housing. Now, quick response preventing a minor brush fire in East Kamloops from becoming a major issue yesterday. Crews quickly corralling the blaze near Campbell Creek shortly after it lit up, though it wasn't officially downgraded to being held until the overnight hours. The fire peaking at just around 2.5 hectares or so. Officials warn that even small sparks can carry significant risk, though, if they're allowed to take hold in the current climate. Kamloops Fire Chief Ken Uzlock says the lack of rain means that residents really need to rethink your daily habits.
3: The vigilance that people need to take, everything from parking your cars in grass or park areas to disposing of your cigarettes properly to just being mindful of what you're doing. The temperatures, the conditions. We haven't had a lot of moisture in our area all year long, so things are very dry.
1: The risk factor is only expected to climb, though, with the forecast models pushing the local fire danger rating to extreme here in Kamloops as temperatures return to the low 30s later on this week. Now, overseas in Spain and in France, hundreds of thousands of people there being forced to flee their towns and homes as wildfires ravage large swaths of land.
4: This is really an unprecedented moment for people here in Spain. Officials saying the Avila fire, which has been burning west of Madrid, is the largest fire ever recorded here in the country. We're talking about more than 135,000 acres have burned

0: factor as a supplier for the United States, which is their strongest negotiating tool.
1: I would suggest one of the reasons they want to buy our products is reliability of supply, the security, the certainty of that supply, and that goes a long ways, and it has gone a long ways in the past with our relationship with the Americans.
0: The federal government recently stepping in with over $1 billion in aid for the forest sector, but Stamer says a long-term trade deal with the Americans would be key to hammering things out. An investigation underway in the Kamloops West End following the discovery of ancestral remains in the area. The Kamloops says a member of the public alerted to the Mounties to those remains on July the 15th. The area has since been closed off to the public while the band and the city of Kamloops conduct their work. As such, not clear if the find located on private property or on city-administered land. The city did find some ancient remains while digging up Victoria Street West back in 2019. Heritage conservation laws in BC sparking a fair amount of controversy. Is there no provision in there to protect private property owners from financial liability when they report a potential archaeological find to authorities? And changes in policy have been demanded after it was revealed that a homeowner here in Kamloops was hit with an $80,000 tab for archaeological services after they reported a discovery on their property. Water damage, once again forcing the temporary shutdown of the Tudor Village Labs here in Kamloops. Interior Health says still trying to repair that facility at make that 1315 Summit Drive as quickly as possible. No timeline for reopening being provided. Patients who need to reschedule or cancel their appointments can do so online. The Life Labs group will also be hosting some of those folks who do have laboratory needs from the Tudor Village, as well as Royal Inlet Hospital and the North Hill Center. New data showing that some psychiatric patients are waiting days in the emergency department for a hospital admission here in Canada, far longer than other ER patients are. Experts say the ER environment of chaos, noise, and never-dimming lights can also be harmful to a person in a bit of a mental health collapse. Reporter Karen Rebo tells us the situation is only made worse if a patient is kept isolated in a tiny, secure room as well.
2: A Vancouver woman who says she was locked in a seclusion room several times between 1992 and 2015 recalls the environment only aggravating her paranoia and hallucinations. She can still remember the room vividly. Not much bigger than a stretcher, she says. No door handle or light switch, a mattress on the floor, and a steel toilet in the corner. She says it was the most confining, horrible, anxiety-provoking experience in her life.
0: Alberta Psychiatric Association's president says the reason why patients wait longer is not quite simple. He says all of the contributing factors, including bed capacity issues, lack of community supports, do need to be addressed in the same overall picture. Strong earthquake rattling parts of southern Japan, prompting a tsunami advisory there.
3: An earthquake registering a preliminary magnitude of 7.1 has shaken Kumamoto on Japan's southern main island of Kyushu. The Japan Meteorological Agency has issued a tsunami advisory for the nearby Ariake Bay on the western coast of Kumamoto. At a news briefing, Japan's Chief Cabinet Secretary Minoru Kihara says, "We ask the public to remain alert for the possibility of further quakes of up to seismic intensity 7 on Japan's seismic scale. In particular, residents in areas that experience the strongest shaking should closely monitor evacuation information." And Japan's Prime Minister Sanae Takaichi, in a message posted on X, has urged residents to avoid the coastline where a tsunami of up to 3 feet has been predicted. Japan's Fire and Disaster Management Agency adds there's no reports of damage to major public facilities and infrastructure in the region so far. I'm Charles de Ledesma.
0: U.S. President Donald Trump this past weekend traveling to Michigan, where a new bridge linking Canada and the U.S. opened up, talking about the economy with the Trump administration. Threatened to block the opening of that bridge for months as part of a long-standing trade dispute with this country, and last week added new taxes to many Canadian products as well. And apparently it's not quite sitting all that well with many.
4: This was a speech to his supporters trying to make the case that his policies are working at a time that we see in poll after poll. Americans say that this economy is not working with them, that they are not better off financially than they were before the president took office, and that his economic approval ratings are near an all-time low.
0: That is reporter Elizabeth Schulze. Now, with the war in Iran, the U.S. president deciding to hold off on further military escalation to pursue his path of diplomacy. It comes after Trump had a meeting with VP J.D. Vance and top military advisors as well. That meeting, multiple people reportedly raised concerns about an escalation, which included concern about the impact it could have on the stockpile of munitions. Reporter Rachel Scott at the White House.
5: In a statement to ABC News, President Trump says that the United States has far more munitions than anyone else in the world. And in just a few hours, the president will be meeting here at the White House with Israeli Prime Minister Benjamin Netanyahu. Remember, it was the Israel and the U.S. that launched

0: attack into Iran jointly. And even some Republicans over on Capitol Hill are concerned that the U.S. could be dragged further into this conflict, with the midterm elections now just under 100 days away.
1: Trump's seeming overtures leading to a significant decline in global oil prices, which should help ease the sticker shock at the pumps at some point. Ahead of Lindsey Graham's funeral, a bipartisan group of senators announcing an agreement to move forward on highly anticipated sanctions against Russia and against Iran.
2: The Senate is expected to move forward with a procedural vote on the bill tonight following Graham's funeral service. The package would impose primary and secondary sanctions on Russia and other countries that support Russia's invasion of Ukraine. The sanctions target Russian political officials and oligarchs, banks and financial institutions, and the Russian shadow fleet, according to lawmakers. Ukrainian President Volodymyr Zelensky is expected to be on Capitol Hill for the vote. Peter Haralambos, ABC News.
1: And Johnson & Johnson proposing a multi-billion dollar talc settlement to end a marathon legal fight.
3: Johnson & Johnson has agreed to pay $5.5 billion to tie up remaining lawsuits that claim its talc products caused ovarian cancer. The drug maker has been dealing with talc-related lawsuits for years. It says the settlement requires at least 95% of remaining claimants to participate. Johnson & Johnson will make an initial payment of up to $3 billion next year. It has no additional payments due until 2028. A U.S. bankruptcy judge denied a $9 billion settlement proposed by company's subsidiary Red River Talc last year. It would have been one of the biggest mass tort settlements in history. I'm Mike Hempen.
1: Here is something that you think we should know about. Click the news tip link on our RadioNL.com homepage and let us know what is going on. Check if your weather coming up next.
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1: Well, we can actually see quite a bit of blue sky out here right now in the Kamloops area. There is still a yellow warning in effect for air quality coming to us from Environment Canada. That really should ease off, though, thanks in large part to some gusty winds, which are going to start picking up later on this afternoon. Temperatures are down a bit today comparative to what we were dealing with over the previous week or so, but we are looking for that wind and possible shower activity coming up this afternoon as well. Look for a high of 28 today. The skies will clear off tonight, and that should leave us with mostly sunshine for tomorrow. High of 28 once again, with the overnight lows once again down to 13 through tomorrow night and into Thursday, where temperatures start to tick back up a little bit. We've got 30 degrees coming your way on Thursday under mostly clear skies and sunshine. It'll stay clear and sunny, warm as well. Friday looking at a high of 33 degrees, overnight temperatures down to 17 or so. As we get into the weekend, not too bad for Saturday, mix of sun and cloud, the call, and 29. It's going to cool down a little bit come Sunday, though. We're looking at a high of just 25 degrees under partly cloudy skies, but then we're back into close to 30 degrees coming our way on Monday, clear skies and 29. Around the region this hour, clear water. We're expecting possible shower activity coming up this afternoon. Possible thundershowers mixed in there. 24 degrees for the daytime high. Currently, though, 16 up the road in Blue River. They are sitting at 14 right now with just a 20-degree high expected for today with chance of showers in Blue River. Barrier expecting just 24 degrees for the daytime high with the possibility of some thundershower activity coming their way this afternoon. They're at 16 right now. Currently 20 up the hill in Sun Peaks, but they've got the same forecast as Barrier, always do. Ashcroft and Cache Creek, they've got their air quality warning still in effect. They've got 28 degrees for the daytime high with possible shower activity this afternoon, same as Kamloops. Right now it's 18 there. Salmon on the Shuswap sitting at 15 the moment. They've got a 26-degree day high expected. Marathon-Nicola Valley looking at a mix of sun and cloud, just 23 for the high, though. Good news. And the wildfire fight currently 15. Down the coast in Vancouver, they've got rain throughout the day. High of just 21, 16 at the moment. And here in Kamloops, looking for your daytime high of 28. As mentioned, chance of rain and wind picking up this afternoon. We're currently sitting partly cloudy skies, blue out there, and 20 degrees.

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3: Paul James with you from the NL Sports Desk. Your Kamloops North Paws, they are back in action today after a nice day off in what will be the last homestand of the summer. The Paws are at home to the Edmonton Riverhawks this evening. It is the return leg of a seasonal clash between the two teams, which began last week with the Kamloops squad taking 2 out of 3 from the Riverhawks in Edmonton. Evan Dugdale, part of the North Paws power duo of himself and Cade Crawford, expected to get the ball for the Paws at least once in the series, hoping to help lift the team and himself into a better position as the West Coast League season comes to its almost conclusion.
4: Yeah, it's awesome, man. I think we can go on a little hot streak here. See what comes of it. I've gotten into a great routine, been taking good care of myself.
3: Dugdale, who's from Maple Ridge, is 5-0 on the season as a hurler, boasting a pretty impressive 2.36 earned run average, while also a strikeout rate of 7.5 per 9 innings. Now, a dual threat, Dugdale also batting .294 through July with 11 RBIs across 20 hits in the 16 games that the North Paws have played this month. First pitch at Norbach is 6:35 this evening. Of course, well, it's not direct competition. Dugdale will be challenged at the plate, of course, by his teammate Cade Crawford, who has the league lead in home runs this season with 11, which set him up for a Kamloops North Paws record for home runs in a season in the West Coast League with that 11th blast over the weekend. The teams will square off, the Kamloops North Paws and the Edmonton Riverhawks. That coming up at 6:35 at Norbrook, game one of the 3-game set. Over to the majors, where it is Shane Bieber taking the ball for the Blue Jays today as they will look to take their second of a 3-game set against the Washington Nationals. Yesterday would see Luis Urias homer and Miles Straw add a double and a ribby as the Jays would celebrate Max Scherzer's return to Washington with a 3-2 win over the Nationals. Scherzer coming off the injured list to start on his 42nd birthday yesterday, giving up a run on 4 hits over 2 2/3 innings, throwing 75 pitches overall.
5: Really only pitched twice here since April, so the fact that you're gonna knock off a little rust when you get back out there, so a little inefficient kind of how I, you know, handled some of their hitters and, you know, with 3 walks there, that, you know, I think that's just a product of not, you know, being out there.
3: Now, Mason Fluharty would actually get the win for the Jays, combining to allow just 1 run in 6 1/3 innings, the relieving core did. Louis Varland would pitch the 9th for his 22nd save. Jays and Nationals again this afternoon here on Radio NL. Blue Jays Tuesday. Shane Bieber getting the ball. It is a 3:30 start for us this afternoon. Off the field, Yankees outfielder Cody Bellinger is going to be sidelined for 4 to 6 weeks. Grade 2 hamstring strain. Bellinger placed on the 10-day injured list yesterday, day after he got hurt running the bases in a 3-1 win over Philly. New York already playing without reigning AL MVP Aaron Judge, has been out since May the 31st. And, of course, DH Giancarlo Stanton has been sidelined since April the 24th because of a strained calf. Potential change of the guard when it comes to backups here in BC. The BC Lions looking to shake things up, snap themselves out of their funk in the brutal 1-5 start to the campaign this year. Looks as though they may hand up Caden Salter as their new starter. As far as the relief for Nathan Rourke is concerned, the Lions taking on the Blue Bombers on Thursday. Salter, who signed with the Lions at a training camp, is first year in the CFL, played his senior year in college at the University of Colorado. He's 23 years old, says it'd be great if he could jump in there and, you know, get some action. Says he's got a little bit of background, knows a little bit about what is going on up here.
6: It's just like your freshman year of college, you coming in, you're not expecting to play, you're not expecting to do a lot of things for the team that year. It's just kind of like a building year. But this year is starting to trend faster and move faster with Rourke going down and all the circumstances that has came with it. A lot of people do know, a lot of people don't know, but Casey Printers, he used to play here. That's one of my cousins.
3: Casey Printers, of course, a QB for the Lions, would join the team in 2003. And when Dave Dickinson, the then Lions quarterback, got hurt, Casey Printer stepped up. He would end up being the league's most valuable player the following season. Now, the Lions also adding some defensive talent in their squad. Lorenzo Maldon IV, who was the CFL's top defensive player in 2022 when he posted a league-leading 17 sacks, signing with the Leos yesterday. Linda Fernandez in opening up the women's singles defense title in the DC Open yesterday with a decisive 6-1, 6-4 victory over Poland's Magda Linette in the tournament's first round. Fernandez with a pair of aces, converting 5 of 9 breakpoint opportunities there. Golf, Jay Yo from Langley, Tiger Sia out of Surrey, as well as a kid named Brett Jones out of Calgary, all tied for the lead following the opening round of the Canadian Men's Amateur Golf Championships that's taking place in Calgary, all shooting rounds of 6-under-66. Now, a chance for an amazing story out of men's golf in the PGA to repeat itself coming up at the Rocket Classic in Detroit this week, and is just his third ever PGA start. Jackson Koivun, 21-year-old, would hold off Scottie Scheffler this past weekend to win the 3M Open in Minnesota. This Week in Golf, host Chris McKee breaking down the relevance of the victory.
7: 21-year-old Jackson Koivun becomes the youngest to win on tour this season and the youngest winner since last year when Aldrich Pocketer won the 2025 Rocket Classic.
8: At 18, I had quite a few nerves and just kind of got it down there. And then I knew where I stood and what I had to do to secure the win. But it never really feels like you're going to win until you make the putt, and that's kind of when all the emotions come crashing down on you. And I think I did a really good job this week of staying level-headed, but I felt like that was an appropriate time to show some emotions.
7: So Koivun's stats this week, absolutely crazy. You know, I don't normally talk a lot of stats on this show, but first in strokes gained approaching the green, tied for first proximity to hole on approach, third strokes gained tee to green, third strokes gained putting, and tied for 8 driving accuracies.
3: Koivun coming up through the college ranks with the Auburn Tigers, a team he led to a national title in 2024. And he's the face of the New York Islanders, but defenseman Matthew Schaefer says he's not in a hurry to become the team's captain. New York is in the market for another one after former captain Anders Lee joined the Utah Mammoth in the offseason, but Schaefer turns 19 in September, telling reporters at a celebrity golf event in Brampton, Ontario this week the captaincy is not his focus. That is the latest from the NL Sports Desk.
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3: Call it a struggle for fundamentals, if you will. The U.S. Federal Reserve set to meet tomorrow, and its new chair, Kevin Warsh, expected to keep interest rates unchanged, or at least announce it after their session. Now, that's not overly surprising, but he is going to be under increasing pressure to hike interest rates soon because of the continuation of the conflict in Iran, which, of course, has raised gas prices because of the higher price in oil, even though his boss, who kind of got him into this new gig, Donald Trump, wants those interest rates cut. So we'll have to see how this all plays out. It's sort of playing out in a microcosm right now on the markets, where we got the Dow, the blue chip fundamentals, up 385, the S&P 500 basically unchanged, flatline right now. The NASDAQ, where all of the most of those on the indice are in, you know, pretty heavy debt, they're down. The NASDAQ is 166 points because, of course, the higher the amount of interest that these guys have to pay, the more it costs them and their bottom line. You get it. Anyway, S&P TSX here in Toronto, in Canada, is up 24 at 35.592. Some of your movers here in Canada today. Ivanhoe Mining, it's the most actively traded. It's down about 2.25% or thereabouts. We got Teleshares with a decent rebound up 2.75% on the day. Mining stocks not doing all that great. Denison Mines down about 6%. We've got a jump down on BlackBerry as well. Its share price off about 5.75% on the day. Now, on the commodities board itself, the spot gold price taking a bit of a hit. It's off about 1%, $40 to $4,035, still above that 4,000 plateau or threshold, if you will. West Texas Intermediate for September delivery, your international crude price down $1.16 per barrel to $81.45. Western Canada Select, Calgary's price for the U.S. market set down $4.46 to $65.71 on some expectations that the Trump administration is really pushing hard to try and get a diplomatic solution together for the Iranian situation. Canadian dollar is starting to rebound a little bit as well. It's up 13 basis points against the greenback, currently trading at 70.95 cents U.S.
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11: Do you or anybody in your family have like a nickname, like a weird nickname maybe, or like a story behind the nickname?
12: Well, a friend of mine is blind in one eye, and everybody refers to him as Sniper.
11: Oh. Oh, it's kind of like right? Cute, yeah, Sniper. Then there's a story behind that as to why exactly. They have the nickname. Some people have nicknames that make absolutely no sense, though, sometimes. Do you ever hear that? Like dogs, for instance, sometimes you start with a
12: dogs
11: nickname.
12: Dogs have every nickname in the world.
11: Yeah, like you'll start with one name and it ends up like 20 other names to get to another name. And you're like how?
12: Do you have a nickname for Gregory, for example?
11: Like there's been a lot of nicknames over the years. Bo calls Gregory Booby.
12: Yeah.
11: Maybe that's because she can't say Gregory.
12: Maybe.
11: But like, where did Booby come from?
12: Yeah. And you have a nickname for Bo or a different name for Bo, don't you?
11: Bowie, but that's self-explanatory. I don't know. Like, I don't have a good example for a nickname for myself or anyone in my family, to be quite honest. Actually, my sister, Christina, I call her Pissy. That's a good one. Pissy.
12: I think that's pretty self-explanatory.
11: Is it? No, that's not why. Not because she's pissy. She's actually very even-keeled.
12: Okay.
11: Her name's Christina. We called her Chrissy growing up.
12: Right.
11: Chrissy Pissy. Okay. Rhymed with Pissy. Now I call her Pissy or
12: Wow.
11: Yeah. So that's a good example,
12: what a lovely
11: I guess.
12: Family you have.
11: Very. Very highbrow family. So I just wanted to know. Okay.
12: What about you? There must have been some nicknames for you.
11: But some I can't say. There was one.
12: Oh, okay.
11: There was one at the Christian camp they called me, but I don't know if I'm allowed to say the word now. It's not politically correct.
12: Okay.
11: So I don't want to get in trouble because this is a radio show after all.
12: Of course.
11: For instance, Alex and I were watching this like show on Netflix.
12: Okay.
11: We're watching it now. It's like a crime show. It's not that good, but we're invested to see how it ends. Anyways, there's a woman on the show and we're like, how did she even get that name? And it made us go down a rabbit hole. And Alex is like, well, I have an Aunt Margaret, Peggy, people call her.
12: What?
11: Yeah.
12: So her name's Margaret, but they call her Peggy.
11: He said Peggy's a nickname for Margaret.
12: No.
11: I said, I've never heard of that. Well, he's not making it up. Like, I guess it is a thing. But then I was like, but that's like Richard and Dick. Like, how do people get Dick out of Richard? You know what I mean?
12: Yeah.
11: Is there a nickname for Robert too? Bob.
12: Yeah.
11: But like, why Bob? Bobby. Why Bobby? Rob is not Bob. So these things don't make sense to me whatsoever. I would love to know the origin of Peggy and Margaret, though. What the hell is that about?
12: Yeah.
11: Anyways, nicknames. Do you have one in your family? Do you have a random nickname?
12: What's the story?
11: Yeah, we want to
12: know
11: the story.
12: Maybe you call a coworker a nickname.
11: How did they get the nickname?
12: That they don't know about, right? Everybody refers to it. Well, everybody refers to it.
11: Oh, yeah.
12: Right?
11: Yes, we have that.
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3: Good morning. I'm Paul James with the latest from the NL Newsroom. An Interface wildfire which broke out in East Kamloops yesterday afternoon, now officially being held by the BC Wildfire Service. That fire initially breaking out at around 1:30 in the afternoon yesterday, with Radio NL among the first to spot the smoke from the blaze in the Campbell Creek area just to the southeast of the BC Wildlife Park. By the time BC Wildfire crews got there, the fire had jumped to an estimated 3 hectares at the time. It was located in the hills just below Lafarge's sand and gravel processing area in Campbell Creek. The fire popped up about an hour after Kamloops Fire Chief Ken Uslock, acting as the head of the ESS for wildfire evacuees in Kamloops, talked about the concern KFR had for the overall wildfire situation.
17: I mean, obviously, we're in a level 4 drought situation right now here, and we've had temperatures, you know, I consider today a cooler temperature for us than what we've been experiencing, so I'm happy to see that. We got a little bit of rain in parts of the city yesterday, but it's still extremely dangerous.
3: Fire in Campbell Creek was eventually declared being held overnight and did not grow much beyond 2.5 hectares in size, as it turns out, thanks in part to a California-based helicopter which joined the firefight from the BC Wildfire Service headquarters in Kamloops. Forecast models have the fire danger rating, though, for much of Kamloops likely headed into the extreme category by the end of this week, as temperatures are expected to rise into the low 30s once again, with little precipitation expected. Now, the city of Kamloops says it's still got capacity to help those fleeing wildfires in other parts of the region, even though the city is helping accommodate close to 500 evacuees since the large-scale evacuations began expanding last week in the Fraser Canyon and later in the South Caribou. The city has processed approximately 460 evacuees through its Emergency Support Services Reception Center since operations began last week. With local hotels reaching capacity, officials are utilizing group lodging at MacArthur Island to help keep displaced residents from the same communities together. The city is also working to ensure evacuees receive the latest information regarding their status and any changes to evacuation orders. ESS Response Officer Kathleen Cahoon says her team proactively reaching out to those who've already registered.
18: How it works, too, is when we do send them out with the supports and say that there is an extension that comes up, they are alerted by that. They will get a phone call from the team, and then we can provide them those re-upped of supports. So, yeah, there is that flow to the evacuees. If evacuees do have questions, too, to reach out to their own community as well.
3: The reception center will remain active until at least the end of the week, officials noting that 20 evacuees utilized the group lodging facility set up at the sports center this past weekend. That area able to play host to over 100 people at one time if needed. Well, a suggestion from the MLA for Kamloops North Thompson when it comes to ironing out one of the bigger stumbling blocks in BC's relationship with the United States. BC Conservative Forest critic Ward Stamer suggesting that the lingering softwood lumber dispute could be smoothed over by a return of U.S. liquor to BC liquor store shelves. He argues that the province needs to focus on reducing domestic operational costs to help struggling mills rather than engaging in retaliatory trade measures. Stamer says the current provincial regulations only making it harder for the forest industry to survive.
19: When you were laying out a logging block 3 years ago to now, it costs 3 times as much. That's just an example of how expensive things are now, and that is a direct result of the policies and regulations of the NDP government. It's got nothing to do with the Americans. It has everything to do with what we're doing.
3: The suggestion comes as the BC Conservatives this past week jumped on board the concept of leaving a window open of negotiation by restocking shelves with U.S. alcohol, something the NDP has cast as a move by the new BC Conservative leader, Carrie Lynn Finley, as pushing herself closer to U.S. President Donald Trump. Well, heads up, if you're getting lab testing done, the Tudor Village Laboratory on Summit Drive shut down due to water damage. Interior Health says repair and restoration work is underway at that facility, and all lab services unavailable until further notice. The health authority contacting clients, and upcoming appointments are being rescheduled. Walk-in clients and those with existing bookings being redirected to RIH labs, as well as the North Hill Center Lab and one of 4 Life Lab locations throughout Kamloops. Coquitlam Search and Rescue mourning the loss of a longtime crew member. The group says in a social media post that Mike Coyle would be killed while mountain biking over the weekend. Says he joined the team almost 27 years ago. Sudden loss, heartbreaking to the Coquitlam Search and Rescue Squad. Several other search and rescue groups also posting messages mourning Coyle's passing, including the folks in Squamish, where he was an active member of the outdoor community on its many trails and mountains. And the lawmakers in the United States and other notable dignitaries taking time to honor one of their fellow individuals who passed, Senator Lindsey Graham, who died earlier this month. Graham's coffin lying in state in the Capitol Rotunda for his funeral services at the National Cathedral, which will take place later on today. Senate Majority Leader John Thune getting somewhat emotional speaking about his longtime friend.
20: And to Lindsey, rest in peace, my friend. I look forward to the days when you make us all laugh again.
3: Lindsey Graham passing away 2 weeks ago at the age of 71 from a heart attack. If you've got some information you want to pass our way, best way to do it, NLNews at RadioNL.com. 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Check your weather coming up next.

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3: We are looking at another air quality warning here in the Kamloops area with a mix of sun and cloud to call for today, with the possibility of some shower activity coming up later on this afternoon. It's going to get a little bit windy later on this morning as well, with gusts of up to 50 kilometers per hour at times. 28 degrees for your daytime high. The winds will die down, though, as the evening progresses, and we're looking at a low down to 13. For tomorrow, that wind will blow off the clouds and give us back mostly sunshine. It should blow off a lot of that wildfire smoke as well. High of 28 degrees for tomorrow anticipated, and then down to 13 again through the overnight hours. So cooler through the nights, which is kind of nice and pleasant. We're up to 30 degrees, though, on Thursday under sunshine. We've got 33 anticipated on Friday. As we get into the weekend, though, the call right now for a bit of a mixed bag. 29 degrees under a mix of sun and cloud. The call for the first day of August on Saturday. We're 25 for your daytime high on Sunday. Then as we get into the work week Monday, the longer-term forecast calling for 29 degrees under mostly sunshine.
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3: Good morning. I'm Paul James with the latest from the NL Newsroom. A possible changing of the guard when it comes to backups for the BC Lions, as they look to shake things up to snap themselves out of their brutal 1-5 start to the CFL campaign. Well, no final decisions have been made as of yet. Expectations are that head coach Buck Pearce is going to tap rookie QB Kaidon Salter to get the start in Winnipeg against the Blue Bombers on Thursday. Salter, who was signed by the Lions out of training camp in his first year in the CFL after playing his senior year in college at the University of Colorado. 23-year-old says he'll be honored if he gets the start, but admits he's got some on-field and off-field backup as well.
5: It's just like your freshman year of college, you coming in, you're not expecting to play, you're not expecting to do a lot of things for the team that year. It's just kind of like a building year, but this year is starting to trend faster and move faster with Rourke going down and all the circumstances that has came with it. A lot of people do know, a lot of people don't know, but Casey Printers, he used to play here. That's one of my cousins.
3: Casey Printers was a QB for the Lions who joined the team back in 2003, eventually taking over as pivot when Dave Dickinson back then went down. The following year, Casey Printers becoming the CFL's most outstanding player. The Lions could use some of that magic as they await the return of Nathan Rourke, who remains out with a shoulder injury. BC Lions football coverage for Gord's Appliance and Mattress Center coming your way on Thursday, 4:30 with the pregame show, 5:30 kickoff. And the BC Lions also taking some time to add to the defensive roster as well. Lorenzo Maldon IV, who was the CFL's top defensive player in 2022, posting a league-leading 17 sacks in that season, signing with the Leos yesterday. 6'4", 257-pounder, ending last season with the Calgary Stampeders after he was acquired from the Ottawa Redblacks. Over to baseball, where it is the Kamloops Northpaws back at it today, playing host to the Edmonton Nighthawks as part of the final series at home for the regular season at Norbrock. The return leg of a seasonal clash between the two teams actually saw Kamloops take 2 out of 3 in Edmonton in front of huge crowds of over 5,000 for the most part there. Now, of course, the Northpaws would love to see that turnout at Norbrock tonight, but Kid Crawford, he'll be looking to do his best to add to his team record setting home run total, which is now 11. He leads the West Coast League in dingers with that mark. He's got 24 stolen bases as well, which is also a league lead, on top of sitting second in the league right now in RBIs with 42.
6: It's been honestly the most fun I've had playing baseball, I think, ever. So, I mean, I've really enjoyed every second of it.
3: Kid Crawford and the rest of the squad will take to the field against the Edmonton Nighthawks tonight, 6:35, first pitch from Norbrock. Now, the Toronto Blue Jays looking for a second straight win against the Nationals this afternoon, following a 3-2 victory in Washington in their opener yesterday. Yesterday's win seeing the return to the mound for 42-year-old Max Scherzer, who came off the injured list to start against his former club on his 42nd birthday, no less. veteran right-hander, throwing 75 pitches over 2.2 innings, allowing just one run before handing the ball over to the bullpen. That secured the victory for, not Scherzer, but for the Jays. Scherzer says, simply happy to be back on the mound, expects his efficiency to improve as he gets more reps in.
7: I get my feet underneath me, keep going. You know, the execution will pick up, and you know the efficiency should pick up as well. So, you know, for me, finally, for me, this is health. I feel good, feel great. It was just great to be back out there competing. So, just make sure I can recover and get back out there.
3: Offensively, Luis Urias homering and Miles Straw adding an RBI single to help back the pitching staff. You can catch game two of the series right here on Radio NL. Blue Jays Tuesdays coming up at 3:30 this afternoon. Shane Bieber getting the ball for the Jays. Elsewhere, Clayton McCullough, the bench boss for the Miami Marlins, can finally breathe a bit of a sigh of relief. His team won a game, Miami overcoming a two-run ninth-inning deficit in the ninth to defeat the division rival Philadelphia Phillies and snap a 12-game losing skid yesterday, the longest such streak in franchise history, the Marlins' first win since beating Seattle at home back on July the 9th, ensuring they would not suffer their fifth straight sweep as far as series go. Speaking of Philly, the city of brotherly love already starting to embrace the idea of getting behind a basketball team again. The Philadelphia 76ers and LeBron James making it official yesterday as the perennial All-Stars signed off on a two-year deal and the veterans minimum for $8 million in total, making the four-time NBA MVP a Sixer. James revealing his choice actually on Friday, calling it his last decision. 76ers do come into the forthcoming season as one of the early favorites out of the East all of a sudden. Not only did they add LeBron, but they also added Jaylen Brown in the Paul George trade, as well as former Toronto Raptor DeMar DeRozan. Team Canada looking to bolster its medal count when the Commonwealth Games continue today in Glasgow, Scotland. Canada has 21 medals in total, including 7 gold and 8 bronze. Australia leads the medal standing with 59, including 26 gold. England second with 32 medals, including 8 gold. Cape Verde has made more World Cup history. The little team that shouldn't have, but did. Sidney Lopez Cabral has won the public vote for goal of the tournament. Lopez Cabral's curling shot into the far top corner of Argentina's net was a standout moment for the unheralded African team's stellar World Cup debut. His goal tied defending champion Argentina 2-2 in extra time of their thrilling round of 32 game in Miami Gardens. Cape Verde would eventually go on to lose that match, of course, 3-2. But the question then becomes, okay, did you buy a jersey for the Blue Sharks? Did you get caught up in all of that? Well, if you did, chances are it's probably fake.
8: At Houston's Bush Intercontinental Airport alone, nearly 20,000 items valued at $9 million were confiscated coming into the country and bound for illicit vendors and street corner kiosks in the 11 U.S. cities that hosted World Cup matches. Customs and Border Protection says the majority of the fake merchandise was manufactured in China.
3: That is reporter Jim Ryan, and that is the latest from the NL Sports Desk.
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0: I want to ride my bike.
1: I did the fancy women's bike ride.
0: Yes.
1: This is actually a thing they do all over the world. A fancy bike ride. And it's fancy ladies riding their bikes.
0: And you're a fancy lady.
1: I am. It was so cute.
0: Was it super hot?
1: Yes.
0: Yeah.
1: Yes, it was. It was good with the breeze on you, like on your bike. But when you stopped, yeah, it was super hot.
0: Did you wear a fancy hat?
1: No. Yeah, I wore a helmet. I wore a helmet. But one of the organizers, she had this helmet, but it had like a straw hat attached to it.
0: Oh, okay.
1: And we were all like, where'd you get that?
0: And she's like, I want one.
1: I want it. But then they told us there's companies that make fancy helmets with like, so the helmet's underneath the hat.
0: You got to get one of those.
1: I think I might.
0: You have to.
1: I know. I think I want to look into it. But yeah, we rode our bikes longer than I thought, which I was happy about actually. But we did stop at like a little bit of a rec area.
0: Had a little picnic with the other fancy ladies.
1: Yeah, and I sat at a picnic table and I was like, oh, I'm so hot. And then I realized there was people behind me and they had a fire going and they were cooking. And I was like, oh, God, sweating up a storm. But yeah, it's hilarious because like 80% of us are wearing like dresses and people decorated their bikes with like big flowers.
0: That's what you gotta do. Yeah.
1: I know. I love the flower, the floral arrangements on the bikes and the straw hats.
0: A playing card on a clothespin in the spokes. Then it sounds like a motorbike.
1: Oh.
0: It's pretty cool.
1: No, I didn't think about doing that, but thanks for the option. September is when...
0: That's not fancy enough for you. I get it.
1: No, but my dress was beautiful and it was flowing in the wind and it really, it wasn't a danger at all because of my e-bike.
0: Yes.
1: I don't have the bar at the top.
0: Yeah.
1: It goes all the way down. Okay. So it wouldn't get caught in anything.
0: Okay.
1: Anyways, all fun was had towards the end. When we veered off, yeah. I was like, are you sure we're going the right way? All of a sudden we hit a hill and it's steep. I'm talking uphill. And I got off my e-bike for a second and then I couldn't figure out how to like get it going up the hill because...
0: You got enough speed heading
1: yes,
0: before you get there, yeah.
1: Before hitting like... And I didn't use the motor part of it at all during the bike ride because we were going, you know, not super fast and nobody else had an e-bike. So I couldn't get up. Then we had to walk our bikes up that hill. We were sweating like pigs. That's when I said, Alex.
0: We're not fancy ladies anymore.
1: No, we were not.
0: Look at us. We're a big, sweaty mess.
1: Yes.
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1: Morning, I'm Paul James with the latest from the NL Newsroom. Kamloops Emergency Support Services Reception Center urging new evacuees to streamline their registration process before they arrive. This comes as the city continues to support around 500 displaced individuals working to keep community groups together through designated lodging and a new transportation loop as well. To handle the influx efficiently and ensure people receive timely information and financial aid, officials recommending the digital approach. ESS Response Officer Kathleen Cahoon says the provincial app best tool for evacuees.
2: We do definitely recommend people to sign up with the BC Services app. It does make the process a little bit faster, as well as you're eligible to receive e-transfer supports. If you're not don't have the app or are signed up, we do have BC Services on site to be able to help with that, as well as some trained volunteers. If you're coming into the reception center, we do have a meet and greet team. They will take your information.
1: Since operations began last week, around 460 evacuees have received support through the city's response centers. A small wildfire near the BC Wildlife Park yesterday in East Kamloops, officially being held as of this morning, but highlighting the importance of an early detection. While the Campbell Creek fire was contained within hours of first ignition at around 1:30 yesterday afternoon, the concern was for the potential of spread throughout the neighborhood, which includes the new housing developments to the west in Juniper. The blaze kept to a very manageable 2.5 hectares in size, preventing it from taking hold in the dry hills below the Lafarge processing plant. Kamloops Fire Chief Ken Uzlock says catching these incidents early, exactly why community service officers are stepping up park patrols.
3: If they're in the parks, they're obviously looking for people who are having fires that shouldn't be having fires, and we take those calls through 911. If somebody thinks they see, if you think you see smoke, call it in. We'll go and take a look. We'll deal with it. If it's nothing, it's nothing. That's great. But if it is something, at least we've got early notification.
1: Uzlock's plea for public vigilance comes as Kamloops braces for another stretch of hot weather later on this week, with the fire danger rating projected to hit the extreme level by the weekend. City of Kamloops and Tecumloops closing off a section of the West End after ancestral remains were discovered in the area. The discovery reported to police on July 15th, authorities quickly determining there was nothing criminal involved and that the remains were historic. Tecumloops says it's keeping the location under wraps as part of traditional practices and respect for the process. Officials have not disclosed if the discovery did occur on private property, a detail fairly significant given that landowners aren't shielded from the costs covering archaeological work when heritage sites are identified on their land. Canada U.S. Trade Minister Dominic LeBlanc set to travel to Washington this week after Donald Trump threatened to slap new tariffs on an array of Canadian goods starting next month.
4: LeBlanc's spokesperson says he will be joined by Canada's chief trade negotiator, but no information was provided on who they're meeting or how many days they will be in Washington. The Trump administration said last week it would impose 50% tariffs on certain Canadian goods in response to provincial liquor bans, Canada's dairy supply management system, and certain automobile quotas. The new levies are meant to put pressure on Ottawa during talks on the Canada-US-Mexico agreement on trade. Trump told Fox News Tuesday that he doesn't really want to update the trade agreement and he'd rather be independent. Kelly Malone, The Canadian Press, Washington.
1: Two Ontario residents have been charged for alleged fraudulent passport renewal promises. Competition Bureau probe finding they allegedly misled Canadians into thinking they were dealing directly with the federal government's passport service. The competition watchdog says between 2016 and 2020, the two operated a business under the names Passport Online and Passport Express that allegedly used misleading ads to suggest consumers could easily obtain or renew their passports online using their services. They're facing charges of deceptive marketing practices, which have not been proven yet in court. The BC Highway Patrol says a 30-year-old man from Vancouver caught speeding while taking a test drive.

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2: We are looking at another yellow alert here in Kamloops, this time for air quality, with the expectation that the wildfire smoke is going to linger. It's not looking it's going to be as bad as it has been the past couple of days, but still one to keep advised of as we move forward. There's a slight chance of some shower activity coming up this afternoon here in the Kamloops area. Winds might pick up a little bit later on this morning as well, so be advised of that. 28 degrees for our high today, with the overnight temperatures down to 13 as the skies clear off. And we're back into sunshine, though, as we come toward the back half of the week. 28 degrees anticipated for your Wednesday tomorrow. Then it's overnight 13 degrees once again. But then the temperature's up into the low 30s once again. 30 degrees under sunshine on Thursday. A 33-degree high expected on your Friday heading into the weekend, where some cloud cover will start to roll back in. 29 expected under a mix of sun and cloud on Saturday. Cools down to just a high of 25 on Sunday. And then Monday, we're back into sunshine. A high of 29.
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There's New Order and Blue Monday. Hey, good morning. I'm Stacey Thompson. Not everyone's a morning person. I will let you know full on. I need a good couple of cups before I am. So you take your time. And when you come around, we'll chat then. Green Day, 10 in a row, 70s, 80s, 90s.

0: Me Home, part of your 70s, 80s, 90s. Good morning. I'm Stacey Thompson. How'd you sleep last night? Probably depends on how many people or pets were in your bed, right? How many people think you could actually get worse sleep if you were the only person that had the bedroom to yourself, right? There was a poll of over 7,500 adults, and they were asked how many additional people typically sleep in the same bed as you. Well, 51% said nobody. The bed is all theirs. Followed by 42% that said one other person. So more than likely a partner, maybe a child. And 4% said two other people. So maybe a partner and a child or whatever. That's only humans. So same group were asked, how many pets typically sleep in the bed with you? Now 67% said no pets. And that's probably the smartest, but those of us that are pet owners, well, we test the limits. 20% said there's usually one pet sleeping in the bed with them. 7% said two pets. 2% said three pets. And then there was that 1% that said four or more pets. Now, of course, if you've got like a massive bed, king size or whatever, sure, you can fit the people or the pets in there. But, you know, that's much better than, let's say, you got a twin, right? So you do you. Another 10 in a row. We'll hear from Pat Benatar next.
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2: Paul James with you from the NL Newsroom. Here's what we're keeping watch on this hour. Kamloops emergency officials expanding accommodation planning as the city's hotel availability starts to reach limits. The city, though, does say it still has a lot of room to help out those who are trying to escape the fire zones elsewhere in the province. Emergency officials say most of the roughly 1,600 folks pushed out of their homes by the evacuation of 70 Mile House being moved to locations to the north in the Caribou, easing some of the strain on the Kamloops Intake Center at Mack Island. Emergency Support Service is putting together group lodging facilities to ensure that evacuees do have a safe place to stay in the event that they do need to come here to Kamloops. Smaller hotels around the surrounding area also potentially filling up with Kamloops registered evacuees as of yesterday, totaling 460. ESS Response Officer Kathleen Cahoon with the City of Kamloops says staying with a loved one is highly encouraged at this point.
3: Any evacuees, too, who have any questions, they can call the Service BC 1-800 number.
2: The city also establishing a dedicated pet lodging facility, which is caring for 14 cats and 8 dogs as of yesterday, while their owners try and secure more permanent housing. An investigation now underway in the Kamloops West End following the discovery of ancestral remains in that area. Kamloops says a member of the public alerted the Mounties to those remains on July the 15th. Areas have since been closed off to the public, the band and the city of Kamloops conducting their work. Not clear if that find was located on private property or city-administered lands, though. The city did locate some ancient remains while digging up Victoria Street West back in 2019. Heritage conservation laws in BC sparking some fair amount of controversy as there was no provision to protect private property owners from financial liability when they reported a potential archaeological find to authorities. Changes in policy being demanded after it was revealed that a homeowner in Kamloops was hit with an $80,000 tab for archaeological services after they reported a discovery on their property. Now let's check in with what's happening on the national and international front.
4: Now this update from the Canadian Press. Canada-U.S. Trade Minister Dominic LeBlanc is headed back to Washington this week. His latest trip comes after Donald Trump threatened to slap new tariffs on an array of Canadian goods starting next month. The head of UNICEF for the Palestinian territories says the Israeli army has expanded its control of Gaza since the ceasefire began, noting that 2.1 million Gazans have been confined to just 30% of the territory. Jonathan Vichek is praising Canada's support for Palestinians, but warns that some of its aid money is being squandered by Israel's attacks on water facilities and restrictions on aid groups. Two Ontario residents have been charged over alleged fraudulent passport renewal promises. A Competition Bureau probe found they allegedly misled Canadians into thinking they were dealing directly with the federal government's passport service. And Canada's biggest trucking company aims to roll out driverless trucks in the United States next year. From the Canadian Press, I'm Naira Ahmed.
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2: We are looking at another air quality warning here in the Kamloops area with a mix of sun and cloud to call for today, with the possibility of some shower activity coming up later on this afternoon. It's going to get a little bit windy later on this morning as well, with gusts of up to 50 kilometers per hour at times. 28 degrees for your daytime high. The winds will die down, though, as the evening progresses, and we're looking at a low down to 13. For tomorrow, that wind will blow off the clouds and give us back mostly sunshine. It should blow off a lot of that wildfire smoke as well. High of 28 degrees for tomorrow anticipated, and then down to 13 again through the overnight hours. So cooler through the nights, which is kind of nice and pleasant. We're up to 30 degrees, though, on Thursday under sunshine. We've got 33 anticipated on Friday. As we get into the weekend, though, the call right now for a bit of a mixed bag. 29 degrees under a mix of sun and cloud. The call for the first day of August on Saturday. We're 25 for your daytime high on Sunday. Then as we get into the work week Monday, the longer-term forecast calling for 29 degrees under mostly sunshine.
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0: Pat Benatar, there's Heartbreaker. I'm Stacey Thompson. Good morning. Gloria, you asked to hear Prince, Purple Rain. Tell us about that.
1: So Prince was my very first concert ever experience. It was back in 1984. I was 21 and I had seen the movie Purple Rain and went to that concert. Honestly, that concert, it was really a life-changing experience. First of all, I mean, of any concert to see first in a lifetime, Prince, it's just like an amazing concert experience, changed my life forever. And I have been a super Prince fan ever since. I never

If milk chocolate is your kryptonite, I'm not going to hold that against you today. It is National Milk Chocolate Day, so indulge. Three Doors Down, Kryptonite, 70s, 80s, 90s.

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6: Good morning. I'm Paul James with the latest from the NL Newsroom. An interface wildfire which broke out in East Kamloops yesterday afternoon, now officially being held by the BC Wildfire Service. That fire initially breaking out at around 1:30 in the afternoon yesterday, with Radio NL among the first to spot the smoke from the blaze in the Campbell Creek area just to the southeast of the BC Wildlife Park. By the time BC Wildfire crews got there, the fire had jumped to an estimated 3 hectares at the time. It was located in the hills just below Lafarge's sand and gravel processing area in Campbell Creek. The fire popped up about an hour after Kamloops Fire Chief Ken Uslock, acting as the head of the ESS for wildfire evacuees in Kamloops, talked about the concern KFR had for the overall wildfire situation.
7: I mean, obviously, we're in a level 4 drought situation right now here, and we've had temperatures, you know, I consider today a cooler temperature for us than what we've been experiencing. So I'm happy to see that. We got a little bit of rain in parts of the city yesterday, but it's still extremely dangerous.
6: The fire in Campbell Creek was eventually declared being held overnight and did not grow much beyond 2.5 hectares in size, as it turns out, thanks in part to a California-based helicopter, which joined the firefight from the BC Wildfire Service headquarters in Kamloops. Forecast models have the fire danger rating, though, for much of Kamloops likely headed into the extreme category by the end of this week, as temperatures are expected to rise into the low 30s once again, with little precipitation expected. Now, the city of Kamloops says it's still got capacity to help those fleeing wildfires in other parts of the region, even though the city is helping accommodate close to 500 evacuees since the large-scale evacuations began expanding last week in the Fraser Canyon and later in the South Cariboo. The city has processed approximately 460 evacuees through its Emergency Support Services Reception Center since operations began last week. With local hotels reaching capacity, officials are utilizing group lodging at MacArthur Island to help keep displaced residents from the same communities together. The city is also working to ensure evacuees receive the latest information regarding their status and any changes to evacuation orders. ESS Response Officer Kathleen Cahoon says her team proactively reaching out to those who've already registered.
8: How it works, too, is when we do send them out with the supports and say that there is an extension that comes up, they are alerted by that. They will get a phone call from the team, and then we can provide them those re-upped of supports. So, yeah, there is that flow to the evacuees. If evacuees do have questions, too, to reach out to their own community as well.
6: The reception center will remain active until at least the end of the week, officials noting that 20 evacuees utilized the group lodging facility set up at the sports center this past weekend. That area able to play host to over 100 people at one time if needed. Lawmakers in the United States and other notable dignitaries taking time to honor one of their fellow individuals who passed, Senator Lindsey Graham, who died earlier this month. Graham's coffin lying in state in the Capitol Rotunda for his funeral services at the National Cathedral, which will take place later on today. Senate Majority Leader John Thune getting somewhat emotional speaking about his longtime friend.
9: And to Lindsey, rest in peace, my friend. I look forward to the days when you make us all laugh again.
6: Lindsey Graham passing away 2 weeks ago at the age of 71 from a heart attack. Canada-U.S. Trade Minister Dominic LeBlanc and Canada's chief trade negotiator Janice Charest headed to Washington this week. LeBlanc's office not exactly willing to say when the trip is happening or who the Canadian pair will be meeting with. Now, last week, the Trump administration announced it's going to impose 50% tariffs on certain Canadian goods in response to provincial liquor bans, Canadian dairy supply management, and the certain automobile quotas issue. There are new levies meant to put pressure on Ottawa during talks on the Canada-U.S.-Mexico trade agreement, better known as CUSMA. And a spokesperson for the CBC now claims that a decision to take part in the Eurovision Song Contest was the public broadcaster's alone. It won't disclose just how much participating in the Eurovision Song Contest would actually end up costing. Prime Minister Mark Carney has said that Canadians will choose who represents them, and the CBC spokesperson says more information about the selection process will be available later on this year. Here's something you think we should know about. Click on the news tip link on the RadioNL.com homepage. Let us know what's going on. We'll check your weather coming up next.

0: with the expectation that the wildfire smoke is going to linger. It's not looking, it's going to be as bad as it has been the past couple of days, but still one to keep advised of as we move forward. There's a slight chance of some shower activity coming up this afternoon here in the Kamloops area. Winds might pick up a little bit later on this morning as well, so be advised of that. 28 degrees for our high today, with the overnight temperatures down to 13 as the skies clear off. And we're back into sunshine, though, as we come toward the back half of the week. 28 degrees anticipated for your Wednesday tomorrow. Then it's overnight 13 degrees once again. But then the temperature's up into the low 30s once again. 30 degrees under sunshine on Thursday. A 33-degree high expected on your Friday heading into the weekend, where some cloud cover will start to roll back in. 29 expected under a mix of sun and cloud on Saturday. Cools down to just a high of 25 on Sunday. And then Monday, we're back into sunshine. A high of 29.
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sung by Rick Ocasek from The Cars about a extraordinary love for a girl, so much so that it feels like magic. And this is the video where he is walking on water. Magic from The Cars, 70s, 80s, 90s.

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1: Paul James with you from the NL Newsroom. Here's what we're keeping watch on this hour. City of Kamloops and Kamloops closing off a section of the West End in the Kamloops downtown area after ancestral remains were discovered. The discovery reported to police on July 15th, authorities quickly determining there was nothing criminal involved and that the remains were in fact historic. Kamloops says it's keeping the location under wraps for traditional practices and the respect during the process. Officials have not disclosed if the discovery occurred on private property or on public land, a detail that is relatively significant given that landowners are not shielded from the costs of covering archaeological work when the heritage sites are identified on their actual property. Quick response, preventing a minor brush fire in East Kamloops from becoming a major issue yesterday. Crews quickly corralling the blaze near Campbell Creek shortly after it was lit up. It wasn't officially downgraded until being held until this morning. A fire peaking at just around 2.5 hectares in size, but officials warn that even a small spark can carry significant risk if they are allowed to hold in the current climate. Kamloops Fire Chief Ken Uslak says the lack of rain, meaning that residents need to rethink their daily habits.
2: The vigilance that people need to take, everything from parking your cars in grass or park areas to disposing of your cigarettes properly to just being mindful of what you're doing. The temperatures, the conditions, we haven't had a lot of moisture in our area all year long, so things are very dry.
1: The risk factor only expected to climb, with forecast models pushing the local fire danger rating to extreme as the temperatures return to the low 30s later on this week. Now let's check in with what's happening on the national and international front.
3: Now this update from the Canadian Press. Canada-U.S. Trade Minister Dominic LeBlanc and Canada's chief trade negotiator are headed to Washington this week. LeBlanc's office wouldn't say exactly when the trip is happening or who the Canadian pair will be meeting with. A report from Indeed shows the Canadian labor market has steadied in the second quarter. After a slow start to the year, Indeed Canada's economist says slowing population growth brought the working age employment rate to its highest level since mid-2024. A different survey shows almost 90% of Canadian respondents say they feel confident in their ability to spot fraud, although the TD Vice President of Fraud Management calls the stat a double-edged sword. He warns Canadians that overconfidence can lead to quick decisions or overlooked warning signs that scammers exploit. And a spokesperson for CBC Radio Canada says the decision to take part in the Eurovision Song Contest was the public broadcaster's alone. From the Canadian Press, I'm Naira Ahmed.
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1: We are looking at another air quality warning here in the Kamloops area with a mix of sun and cloud to call for today, with the possibility of some shower activity coming up later on this afternoon. It's going to get a little bit windy later on this morning as well, with gusts of up to 50 kilometers per hour at times. 28 degrees for your daytime high. The winds will die down, though, as the evening progresses, and we're looking at a low down to 13. For tomorrow, that wind will blow off the clouds and give us back mostly sunshine. It should blow off a lot of that wildfire smoke as well. High of 28 degrees for tomorrow anticipated, and then down to 13 again through the overnight hours. So cooler through the nights, which is kind of nice and pleasant. We're up to 30 degrees, though, on Thursday under sunshine. We've got 33 anticipated on Friday. As we get into the weekend, though, the call right now for a bit of a mixed bag. 29 degrees under a mix of sun and cloud. The call for the first day of August on Saturday. We're 25 for your daytime high on Sunday. Then as we get into the work week Monday, the longer-term forecast calling for 29 degrees under mostly sunshine.
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0: 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Who's this?
1: Stacy, it's Phil. I'm doing very well, thank you. I would be doing even better if you could play Ian Thomas.
0: Done. The Painted Ladies, and a great story behind this song from Ian Thomas himself on our podcast, Behind the Vinyl. 10 and

This week is the final countdown for the final days of July of this year. Don't cry. We still have a whole other month and change of summer. Bob Marley and the Wailers, No Woman, No Cry, 70s, 80s, 90s.

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1: Morning, I'm Paul James with the latest from the NL Newsroom. Kamloops Emergency Support Services Reception Center urging new evacuees to streamline their registration process before they arrive. This comes as the city continues to support around 500 displaced individuals working to keep community groups together through designated lodging and a new transportation loop as well. To handle the influx efficiently and ensure people receive timely information and financial aid, officials recommending the digital approach. ESS Response Officer Kathleen Cahoon says the provincial app best tool for evacuees.
2: We do definitely recommend people to sign up with the BC Services app. It does make the process a little bit faster, as well as you're eligible to receive e-transfer supports. If you're not don't have the app or are signed up, we do have BC Services on site to be able to help with that, as well as some trained volunteers. If you're coming into the reception center, we do have a meet and greet team. They will take your information.
1: Since operations began last week, around 460 evacuees have received support through the city's response centers. A small wildfire near the BC Wildlife Park yesterday in East Kamloops, officially being held as of this morning, but highlighting the importance of an early detection. While the Campbell Creek fire was contained within hours of first ignition at around 1:30 yesterday afternoon, the concern was for the potential of spread throughout the neighborhood, which includes the new housing developments to the west in Juniper. The blaze kept to a very manageable 2.5 hectares in size, preventing it from taking hold in the dry hills below the Lafarge processing plant. Kamloops Fire Chief Ken Uzlock says catching these incidents early, exactly why community service officers are stepping up park patrols.
3: If they're in the parks, they're obviously looking for people who are having fires that shouldn't be having fires, and we take those calls through 911. If somebody thinks they see, if you think you see smoke, call it in. We'll go and take a look. We'll deal with it. If it's nothing, it's nothing. That's great. But if it is something, at least we've got early notification.
1: Uzlock's plea for public vigilance comes as Kamloops braces for another stretch of hot weather later on this week, with the fire danger rating projected to hit the extreme level by the weekend. City of Kamloops and Tecumloops closing off a section of the West End after ancestral remains were discovered in the area. The discovery reported to police on July 15th, authorities quickly determining there was nothing criminal involved and that the remains were historic. Tecumloops says it's keeping the location under wraps as part of traditional practices and respect for the process. Officials have not disclosed if the discovery did occur on private property, a detail fairly significant given that landowners aren't shielded from the costs covering archaeological work when heritage sites are identified on their land. Canada U.S. Trade Minister Dominic LeBlanc set to travel to Washington this week after Donald Trump threatened to slap new tariffs on an array of Canadian goods starting next month.
4: LeBlanc's spokesperson says he will be joined by Canada's chief trade negotiator, but no information was provided on who they're meeting or how many days they will be in Washington. The Trump administration said last week it would impose 50% tariffs on certain Canadian goods in response to provincial liquor bans, Canada's dairy supply management system, and certain automobile quotas. The new levies are meant to put pressure on Ottawa during talks on the Canada-US-Mexico agreement on trade. Trump told Fox News Tuesday that he doesn't really want to update the trade agreement and he'd rather be independent. Kelly Malone, The Canadian Press, Washington.
1: Two Ontario residents have been charged for alleged fraudulent passport renewal promises. Competition Bureau probe finding they allegedly misled Canadians into thinking they were dealing directly with the federal government's passport service. The competition watchdog says between 2016 and 2020, the two operated a business under the names Passport Online and Passport Express that allegedly used misleading ads to suggest consumers could easily obtain or renew their passports online using their services. They're facing charges of deceptive marketing practices, which have not been proven yet in court. The BC Highway Patrol says a 30-year-old man from Vancouver caught speeding while taking a test drive from a Vancouver dealership, caught doing well above the speed limit, merit. Highway Patrol says the Toyota sedan clocked at a 172 rate in the 110 zone on the 97C, about 300 kilometers away from the actual dealership itself. Police say the driver told him he was just taking the vehicle to Kelowna before deciding whether or not to buy it or not. Police say the driver issued a $483 speeding ticket, the vehicle impounded for 7 days. We'll see if it was actually on a test drive or not. Information that needs to come our way, nlnews@radionl.com. Send it to us directly. Weather's up next.
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1: We are looking at another yellow alert here in Kamloops, this time for air quality, with the expectation that the wildfire smoke is going to linger. It's not looking it's going to be as bad as it has been the past couple of days, but still one to keep advised of as we move forward. There is a slight chance of some shower activity coming up this afternoon here in the Kamloops area. Winds might pick up a little bit later on this morning as well, so be advised of that. 28 degrees for our high today, with the overnight temperatures down to 13 as the skies clear off. And we're back into sunshine, though, as we come toward the back half of the week. 28 degrees anticipated for your Wednesday tomorrow. Then it's overnight 13 degrees once again. But then the temperature's up into the low 30s once again. 30 degrees under sunshine on Thursday. A 33-degree high expected on your Friday heading into the weekend, where some cloud cover will start to roll back in. 29 expected under a mix of sun and cloud on Saturday. Cools down to just a high of 25 on Sunday. And then Monday, we're back into sunshine. A high of 29.
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1: Paul James with you from the NL Newsroom. Here's what we're keeping watch on this hour. City of Kamloops says it still has capacity to help those fleeing wildfires in other parts of the region, even though the city helping to accommodate close to 500 evacuees since large-scale evacuations began expanding last week in the Fraser Canyon and later in the South Cariboo. City processing approximately 460 evacuees through the Emergency Support Services Reception Center on Mack Island since it began last week, with local hotels reaching capacity, officials utilizing group lodging at MacArthur Island to keep the displaced residents from the same communities together. City also working to ensure evacuees receive the latest information regarding their status and any changes to evacuation orders. ESS Response Officer Kathleen Cahoon with the City of Kamloops says her team proactively reaching out to those who have already registered.
2: How it works too is when we do send them out with the supports and say that there is an extension that comes up, they are alerted by that. They will get a phone call from the team and then we can provide them those re-upped of supports. So yeah, there is that flow to the evacuees. If evacuees do have questions too, to reach out to their own community as well.
1: The reception center will remain active until at least the end of the week. The Kamloops and the City of Kamloops working to protect a site in the west end of the city after suspected ancestral remains were discovered there earlier in the month. A member of the public reported finding to the RCMP on July 15th in the confined area at the edge of downtown. Officials are keeping specific details under wraps, saying it's out of respect for cultural protocols and ongoing investigations. Currently unclear if the remains were discovered on private property, which have the landowner possibly responsible for the costs of any mandated archaeological work under the Heritage Conservation Act. Historical remains have been discovered in this general area of Kamloops before. Crews doing underground repair work on Victoria Street West back in 2019 discovered historical remains. It's estimated that Indigenous people inhabited this area and the confluence of the North and South Thompson Rivers as far back as 10,000 years ago. Now let's check in with what else is happening on the national and international front.
3: Now this update from the Canadian Press. Canada-U.S. Trade Minister Dominic LeBlanc is heading back to Washington. In the weeks since his last trip, he and Canada has faced the barrage of U.S. tariff threats linked to wildfire smoke. The Trump administration temporarily blocked the opening of the Gordie Howe International Bridge and comes on the heels of Donald Trump threatening to slap new tariffs on an array of Canadian goods starting next month. Numerous illegal campfires were found during spot checks in British Columbia, resulting in 19 violation tickets and almost $22,000 in fines over the weekend. 9 suspects have been charged in Toronto in a human trafficking investigation. Manitoba's first supervised drug consumption site is set to fully open next month. Montreal Pride Festival is set to see a boost in security following the deadly attack at Berlin Pride over the weekend, and the cause of death remains a mystery for a large great white shark found dead on a Nova Scotia beach. From the Canadian Press, I'm Naira Ahmed.
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1: We are looking at another air quality warning here in the Kamloops area with a mix of sun and cloud to call for today, with the possibility of some shower activity coming up later on this afternoon. It's going to get a little bit windy later on this morning as well, with gusts of up to 50 kilometers per hour at times. 28 degrees for your daytime high. The winds will die down, though, as the evening progresses, and we're looking at a low down to 13. For tomorrow, that wind will blow off the clouds and give us back mostly sunshine. It should blow off a lot of that wildfire smoke as well. High of 28 degrees for tomorrow anticipated, and then down to 13 again through the overnight hours. So cooler through the nights, which is kind of nice and pleasant. We're up to 30 degrees, though, on Thursday under sunshine. We've got 33 anticipated on Friday. As we get into the weekend, though, the call right now for a bit of a mixed bag. 29 degrees under a mix of sun and cloud. The call for the first day of August on Saturday. We're 25 for your daytime high on Sunday. Then as we get into the work week Monday, the longer-term forecast calling for 29 degrees under mostly sunshine.
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0: From the swoosh of freshly tuned skis slicing powder down Sun Peaks, to a distant buzz of a water skier slicing through Kamloops Lake. That's Kamloops, and so are we. Radio NL.

Did you know that catnip is more effective at repelling mosquitoes than DEET, the main substance in insect repellents? Problem is, you want to grow that catnip, well, you'll attract the cats instead of the bugs. So for me, that would be a win-win, I guess. I'd hang out with cats outside all day. Waterfalls, TLC, 70s, 80s, 90s.

0: I love it when artists promote each other. And in this case, Billy Greer from Kansas really enjoys Foreigner, I Want to Know What Love Is.
1: Epic song. One of my favorite vocalists ever in rock and roll and in the world. But Lou Gramm is, I got to see them for the first time in my home state in the eastern part of the state of Tennessee. And they came to Knoxville, and it was on this tour promoting this album. When they were going into different towns, they would go to the Baptist church, you know, usually a black Baptist church, and recruit the choir to come up and sing backing vocals when the choir comes into the studio. And I went to see that at the end when they break into the, you know, repeating choruses. The choir started filing on stage, and I was sitting there in a puddle of tears by the end of it. But it was just so moving. What a great song that is.

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0: Paul James with you from the NL Newsroom. Here's what we're keeping watch on this hour. Kamloops emergency officials expanding accommodation planning as the city's hotel availability starts to reach limits. The city, though, does say it still has a lot of room to help out those who are trying to escape the fire zones elsewhere in the province. Emergency officials say most of the roughly 1,600 folks pushed out of their homes by the evacuation of 70 Mile House being moved to locations to the north in the Cariboo, easing some of the strain on the Kamloops Intake Center at Mack Island. Emergency Support Service is putting together group lodging facilities to ensure that evacuees do have a safe place to stay in the event that they do need to come here to Kamloops. Smaller hotels around the surrounding area also potentially filling up with Kamloops registered evacuees as of yesterday, totaling 460. ESS Response Officer Kathleen Cahoon with the City of Kamloops says staying with a loved one is highly encouraged at this point.
1: Any evacuees, too, who have any questions, they can call the Service BC 1-800 number.
0: The city also establishing a dedicated pet lodging facility, which is caring for 14 cats and 8 dogs as of yesterday, while their owners try and secure more permanent housing. An investigation now underway in the Kamloops West End following the discovery of ancestral remains in that area. Kamloops says a member of the public alerted the Mounties to those remains on July the 15th. Areas have since been closed off to the public, the band and the city of Kamloops conducting their work. Not clear if that find was located on private property or city-administered lands, though. The city did locate some ancient remains while digging up Victoria Street West back in 2019. Heritage conservation laws in BC sparking some fair amount of controversy as there was no provision to protect private property owners from financial liability when they reported a potential archaeological find to authorities. Changes in policy being demanded after it was revealed that a homeowner in Kamloops was hit with an $80,000 tab for archaeological services after they reported a discovery on their property. Now let's check in with what's happening on the national and international front.
2: From the National Newsroom of the Canadian Press, I'm Karen Rebo. An earthquake with a magnitude 7.1 has shaken Kumamoto on Japan's Kyushu Island today. Damage estimates are underway and reports indicate injuries, damage to infrastructure, and blackouts. The mayor of the BC Interior Village of Clinton says an assessment crew is going through the community to assess wildfire damage after residents were evacuated last week. Roland Stankey says people whose properties suffered damage will be contacted personally. French authorities today ordered 4,000 more people to evacuate from tourist sites on its Atlantic coast as returning heat threatened firefighters' fragile hold on a vast wildfire west of Bordeaux. The burned area was kept unchanged overnight, but the new evacuations deepened a fire emergency of exceptional scale across southwestern Europe. Fires in France and Spain have forced 330,000 people to evacuate. A year after a 9-year-old girl from Montreal was found dead near a swamp in upstate New York, a local resident is trying to keep her memory alive. Bridget Cruz is the person behind two road signs that pay tribute to Melina Fratoline on a 2-lane route that connects local residents to the interstate highway. Cruz organized a vigil for Melina last July, shortly after police found her body. But she wanted a more permanent tribute, so she applied to the Department of Transportation's Adopt a Highway program.
3: I want it to be a nice resting place for her, in a sense, right? Like, I don't want it to be a somber place. I want it to be, because it is a beautiful area.
2: Melina's father, Luciano Fratoline, is on trial in Elizabethtown, New York for a second-degree murder and concealment of a corpse. Recent data shows some psychiatric patients wait days in the ER for a hospital admission. A patient in Alberta waited 16 days for an inpatient bed last year, while another in BC waited just over 9 days. Alberta Psychiatric Association President Dr. Karen Duncalf says the reason why patients wait such a long time is not simple, and all of the contributing factors need to be addressed.
4: I think we really need to take that holistic approach, you know, and not just look at like one piece of the puzzle. So I think when we do that, we just end up creating bottlenecks somewhere else in the system.
2: Experts say bed capacity issues, systemic underfunding, and a lack of community supports are just a few reasons for longer wait times in the ER. And the late U.S. Senator Lindsey Graham's funeral service is set to take place in Washington, D.C. today. Here's ABC's Karen Hua.
5: Today, the late Senator Lindsey Graham, who pushed for war against Iran, returns to the Capitol one last time, where he'll be recognized with a special ceremony in the Rotunda, followed by a funeral at the National Cathedral. President Trump will be among the speakers.
2: This is the Canadian Press. In sports, the Toronto Blue Jays will be looking to win two in a row tonight when they face the Washington Nationals in Game 2 of their three-game series. The Jays won last night's opener 3-2. Max Scherzer returned to the mound from injury on his 42nd birthday and gave up one run on four hits over 2 2/3 innings. The Jays got a home run from Luis Urias. Tonight, Shane Bieber will start on the hill for the Blue Jays. The NBA's Philadelphia 76ers and LeBron James announced their two-year deal on the veterans' minimum for $8 million total was official, and that the four-time NBA MVP was indeed a Sixer now. James revealed his choice of Philadelphia on Friday, saying it'll be his last decision. James is a 22-time All-Star and a four-time MVP. And there are five games in the WNBA tonight, including one in Minneapolis, where the league-leading Lynx will host the Toronto Tempo. From the Canadian Press, I'm Karen Ribeau.

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3: A breezy one this afternoon with temperatures topping out at 28 or so. We are looking at another 28-degree day here in Kamloops for tomorrow. Warms up as we get into the weekend, looking at a high of 33 on Friday. It'll be a little cloudy as we get through our weekend, though. Temperatures dipping down to about 25 or so on Sunday before we get back up to about 28, 29 or thereabouts on Friday. Now, if you're going around the region, Calgary, pretty nice day for you tomorrow. If you're flying in, it is 27 degrees under mostly clear skies and sunshine. If you're heading up to Prince George, though, heads up, we're looking at just 20 degrees for your daytime high as we're dealing with a system up there that is hitting them today. Looks like they're getting a severe thunderstorm through the rest of their day there. And if you are headed down Vancouver way for tomorrow, expect a mix of sun and cloud down there. 21 degrees by the water, 24 or so inland.
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0: Jenny, you asked to hear Moonlight Desires. What's going on?
1: Gowan is just classic, and that song, I think every time I sang it, just got everybody in such a great mood. Even if they didn't know each other, you know, they dance, they sing along, they cheer. It's just a great song.

0: just got back from holidays. 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

0: There's Jan Arden, Insensitive, part of your 70s, 80s, 90s. I'm Stacey. Here it is, 2026, Madonna continuing to give us music, and her latest album is called Confessions 2. And one of her hits is Danceteria, and it's so random in the video. There's a picture of, like, Benedict Cumberbatch, just in a Madonna music video, because you can see it for yourself if you go to YouTube or check out her Instagram and social media pages, TikTok perhaps. We'll go back a few years instead of the new one, and Madonna will open your heart to start off 10 in a row next.
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2: Paul James with you from the NL Newsroom. Here's what we're keeping watch on this hour. City of Kamloops and Tecumloops closing off a section of the west end in the Kamloops downtown area after ancestral remains were discovered. The discovery reported to police on July 15th, authorities quickly determining there was nothing criminal involved and that the remains were in fact historic. Tecumloops says it's keeping the location under wraps for traditional practices and the respect during the process. Officials have not disclosed if the discovery occurred on private property or on public land, a detail that is relatively significant given that landowners are not shielded from the costs of covering archaeological work when the heritage sites are identified on their actual property. Quick response, preventing a minor brush fire in East Kamloops from becoming a major issue yesterday. Crews quickly corralling the blaze near Campbell Creek shortly after it was lit up. It wasn't officially downgraded until being held until this morning. A fire peaking at just around 2.5 hectares in size, but officials warn that even a small spark can carry significant risk if they're allowed to hold in the current climate. Kamloops Fire Chief Ken Uslak says the lack of rain, meaning that residents need to rethink their daily habits.
3: The vigilance that people need to take, everything from parking your cars in grass or park areas to disposing of your cigarettes properly to just being mindful of what you're doing. The temperatures, the conditions, we haven't had a lot of moisture in our area all year long, so things are very dry.
2: The risk factor only expected to climb, with forecast models pushing the local fire danger rating to extreme as the temperatures return to the low 30s later on this week. Now let's check in with what's happening on the national and international front.
4: Now this update from the Canadian press. Canada-U.S. Trade Minister Dominic LeBlanc is set to travel to Washington this week under new tariff threats from Donald Trump. The minister will be joined by Canada's chief trade negotiator, but no word with whom they'll meet or when. The Trump administration announced last week it would impose 50% tariffs on certain Canadian goods next month. Ontario's transportation minister vows to forge ahead on expanding Toronto's Island Airport, despite the federal government rejecting the plan after overwhelming opposition to the idea in public consultations. New Brunswick expects more than 100 jobs at an expanded mining operation. The provincial government says Canadian Copper has acquired the defunct Caribou mine site. And this season's Wednesday night national NHL games will exclusively stream on Amazon's Prime Video, part of a new 12-year sub-licensing agreement with Rogers Communications to broadcast regular season games in Canada in English and French. From the Canadian press, I'm Jason White.
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2: We are looking at temperatures topping out in the high 20s to low 30s here for our week ahead, with mostly sunshine as we get toward the weekend, and then a little bit of cloud will roll in through the weekend itself. For today, though, the wind's going to pick up here this afternoon, and it has been. We are expecting it to continue on this way until this evening and then ease off with a little bit of clearing tonight, a low down to 13. Today's temperature topping out at 28 degrees. For tomorrow, basically a carbon copy, save for the wind, most likely. 28 degrees with the overnight down to 13. Into Thursday, where things start warming up a bit, we're looking at sunshine and 30 degrees. Friday, we're looking at 33 and warm day there. As we get into the weekend, though, temperatures are going to ease back a bit. Mix of sun and cloud, the call right now for Saturday, a high of 29 degrees. Temperatures coming all the way down to 25, so my guess is there may be some shower activity mixed in there, possibly on Sunday. We shall see there. Then it's back into sunshine and clear skies for Monday, a high of 29.
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11: It's a city born of two rivers merging, but a community nurtured by the calloused hands who cut the trees, mined the earth, farmed the soil, and tended to those same hands in times of need. This is Kamloops, and we're proud to be part of its roots as well. 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

0: We are in the middle of 10 in a row, and it's awesome to hear what the artists have to say about their music and others. Randy Bachman here to talk about the Guess Who.
1: Like Jagger and Richards and McCartney and Lennon, we're different personalities. We have our fights, we have our makeups, and we realize we also have a magic. We're on stage together, and we cannot ignore our history, which is kind of our own personal history and the history of music in Canada. We had these eyes and laughing, and she's come undone, and No Sugar and No Time, an American Woman. Bam, bam, bam, bam, bam. In a period of 2 years, we were like the first Canadian band to hit number one.

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0: Paul James with you from the NL Newsroom. Here's what we're keeping watch on this hour. City of Kamloops says it still has capacity to help those fleeing wildfires in other parts of the region, even though the city helping to accommodate close to 500 evacuees since large-scale evacuations began expanding last week in the Fraser Canyon and later in the South Cariboo. City processing approximately 460 evacuees through the Emergency Support Services Reception Center on Mack Island since it began last week, with local hotels reaching capacity, officials utilizing group lodging at MacArthur Island to keep the displaced residents from the same communities together. City also working to ensure evacuees receive the latest information regarding their status and any changes to evacuation orders. ESS Response Officer Kathleen Cahoon with the City of Kamloops says her team proactively reaching out to those who have already registered.
1: How it works too is when we do send them out with the supports and say that there is an extension that comes up, they are alerted by that. They will get a phone call from the team and then we can provide them those re-upped of supports. So yeah, there is that flow to the evacuees. If evacuees do have questions too, to reach out to their own community as well.
0: The reception center will remain active until at least the end of the week. The Kamloops and the City of Kamloops working to protect a site in the west end of the city after suspected ancestral remains were discovered there earlier in the month. A member of the public reported finding to the RCMP on July 15th in the confined area at the edge of downtown. Officials are keeping specific details under wraps, saying it's out of respect for cultural protocols and ongoing investigations. Currently unclear if the remains were discovered on private property, which have the landowner possibly responsible for the costs of any mandated archaeological work under the Heritage Conservation Act. Historical remains have been discovered in this general area of Kamloops before. Crews doing underground repair work on Victoria Street West back in 2019 discovered historical remains. It's estimated that Indigenous people inhabited this area and the confluence of the North and South Thompson Rivers as far back as 10,000 years ago. Now let's check in with what else is happening on the national and international front.
2: From the National Newsroom of the Canadian Press, I'm Karen Rebo. An earthquake with a magnitude 7.1 has shaken Kumamoto on Japan's Kyushu Island today. Damage estimates are underway and reports indicate injuries, damage to infrastructure, and blackouts. The mayor of the BC interior village of Clinton says an assessment crew is going through the community to assess wildfire damage after residents were evacuated last week. Roland Stanky says people whose properties suffered damage will be contacted personally. French authorities today ordered 4,000 more people to evacuate from tourist sites on its Atlantic coast as returning heat threatened firefighters' fragile hold on a vast wildfire west of Bordeaux. The burned area was kept unchanged overnight, but the new evacuations deepened a fire emergency of exceptional scale across southwestern Europe. Fires in France and Spain have forced 330,000 people to evacuate. A year after a 9-year-old girl from Montreal was found dead near a swamp in upstate New York, a local resident is trying to keep her memory alive. Bridget Cruz is the person behind two road signs that pay tribute to Melina Fratolin on a 2-lane route that connects local residents to the interstate highway. Cruz organized a vigil for Melina last July, shortly after police found her body, but she wanted a more permanent tribute, so she applied to the Department of Transportation's Adopt a Highway program.
3: I want it to be a nice resting place for her, in a sense, right? Like, I don't want it to be a somber place. I want it to be, because it is a beautiful area.
2: Melina's father, Luciano Fratolin, is on trial in Elizabethtown, New York for a second-degree murder and concealment of a corpse. Recent data shows some psychiatric patients wait days in the ER for a hospital admission. A patient in Alberta waited 16 days for an inpatient bed last year, while another in BC waited just over 9 days. Alberta Psychiatric Association President Dr. Karen Duncalf says the reason why patients wait such a long time is not simple, and all of the contributing factors need to be addressed.
4: I think we really need to take that holistic approach, you know, and not just look at like one piece of the puzzle. So I think when we do that, we just end up creating bottlenecks somewhere else in the system.
2: Experts say bed capacity issues, systemic underfunding, and a lack of community supports are just a few reasons for longer wait times in the ER. And the late U.S. Senator Lindsey Graham's funeral service is set to take place in Washington, D.C. today. Here's ABC's Karen Hua.
5: Today, the late Senator Lindsey Graham, who pushed for war against Iran, returns to the Capitol one last time, where he'll be recognized with a special ceremony in the Rotunda, followed by a funeral at the National Cathedral. President Trump will be among the speakers.
2: This is the Canadian Press. In sports, the Toronto Blue Jays will be looking to win two in a row tonight when they face the Washington Nationals in Game 2 of their three-game series. The Jays won last night's opener 3-2. Max Scherzer returned to the mound from injury on his 42nd birthday and gave up one run on four hits over 2 2/3 innings. The Jays got a home run from Luis Urias. Tonight, Shane Bieber will start on the hill for the Blue Jays. The NBA's Philadelphia 76ers and LeBron James announced their two-year deal on the veterans minimum for $8 million total was official, and that the four-time NBA MVP was indeed a Sixer now. James revealed his choice of Philadelphia on Friday, saying it'll be his last decision. James is a 22-time All-Star and a four-time MVP. And there are five games in the WNBA tonight, including one in Minneapolis, where the league-leading Lynx will host the Toronto Tempo. From the Canadian Press, I'm Karen Ribeau.
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0: Windy this afternoon, and our temperature is topping out at 28 degrees. We're looking at some clearing skies this evening and a low down to 13. For tomorrow, looking at another 28-degree day, mostly sunshine and clear skies. As we get into Thursday, this is where things are going to start warming up a little bit for us. It is going to be sunny, and it's expected to be around 30 degrees. Pretty nice way to enter into your Friday, which is going to be almost even better. 33 degrees under mostly clear skies and sunshine. The overnight temperatures Friday into Saturday going to dip down to just 17 or so. Well, it's going to be quite warm. It's not exactly hot, and it's not going to stay that long anyway, because we've got 29 degrees to start out your August under a mix of sun and cloud. The call August the 1st, Saturday. As we get into Sunday, it dips down to 25 or so, looking at a mix of sun and cloud. The call initially there. Then 29 degrees under sunshine as we get back into the work week Monday.
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11: You look wobbly, Dad.
10: I'm not wobbly.
12: It's hard to be a role model when you're treating a life jacket like a seat cushion.
11: Dad? Dad?
12: Men make up 77% of drowning victims in BC. Be the captain he thinks you are. Always wear your life jacket. Visit

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So last week I shared that I had a chance to help teach the younger generation how to drive standard. That was a trip. The other thing that's fun to do is teach younger people how to cue up a record. Playing vinyl is fun. If you spin me around, dead or alive, 10 in a row.

0: There's Bruce Springsteen and Hungry Hearts, part of your 70s, 80s, 90s. So are you the type of person that sleeps with a fan going? Maybe you've got that on top of air conditioning. I mean, 'tis the season, right? Well, did you know that actually could have some annoying side effects to your health by doing so? Doctors have revealed ways that a constant breeze of a fan can affect your health. First of all, it can act up your allergies or asthma, right? Because it stirs up all the pollen, pet dander, dust, and that can trigger allergies, hay fever, or worsen your asthma symptoms. The other thing is it could get your muscles feeling stiff, especially when cool air is centered on one part of the body for a prolonged time. It can cause muscles to tense up or cramp because of the super localized blood flow. And it adds to congestion. It could dry out your nose, your mouth, your throat, and that'll make your body produce more mucus in an attempt to combat the dryness. So dry skin's another one, right? The cool air can dry out your skin and eyes, making it even worse, especially if you deal with eczema or psoriasis or dry eye issues. So some easy ways to combat that. First of all, aim the fan away from you or have it oscillating, like moving back and forth. And you shouldn't have to worry about, for example, the cramps of it blowing onto one particular spot. And the other one is just to keep up with your house cleaning, right? Get the vacuum running, get some dusting done, and you should be good to go. Because, hey, we don't want to suffer from all this heat either. 10 in a row, we'll do that with the Ramones.
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2: Paul James with you from the NL Newsroom. Here's what we're keeping watch on this hour. Kamloops emergency officials expanding accommodation planning as the city's hotel availability starts to reach limits. The city, though, does say it still has a lot of room to help out those who are trying to escape the fire zones elsewhere in the province. Emergency officials say most of the roughly 1,600 folks pushed out of their homes by the evacuation of 70 Mile House being moved to locations to the north in the Cariboo, easing some of the strain on the Kamloops Intake Center at Mack Island. Emergency Support Services putting together group lodging facilities to ensure that evacuees do have a safe place to stay in the event that they do need to come here to Kamloops. Smaller hotels around the surrounding area also potentially filling up with Kamloops registered evacuees as of yesterday, totaling 460. ESS Response Officer Kathleen Cahoon with the City of Kamloops says staying with a loved one is highly encouraged at this point.
3: Any evacuees, too, who have any questions, they can call the Service BC 1-800 number.
2: The city also establishing a dedicated pet lodging facility, which is caring for 14 cats and 8 dogs as of yesterday, while their owners try and secure more permanent housing. An investigation now underway in the Kamloops West End following the discovery of ancestral remains in that area. Kamloops says a member of the public alerted the Mounties to those remains on July the 15th. Areas have since been closed off to the public, the band and the City of Kamloops conducting their work. Not clear if that find was located on a private property or city-administered lands, though. The city did locate some ancient remains while digging up Victoria Street West back in 2019. Heritage conservation laws in BC sparking some fair amount of controversy as there was no provision to protect private property owners from financial liability when they reported a potential archaeological find to authorities. Changes in policy being demanded after it was revealed that a homeowner in Kamloops was hit with an $80,000 tab for archaeological services after they reported a discovery on their property. Now let's check in with what's happening on the national and international front.
4: Now this update from the Canadian press. Canada-U.S. Trade Minister Dominic LeBlanc is heading to Washington after a volley of new tariff threats from south of the border. The Trump administration's been ramping up pressure on Canada ahead of formal talks on the CUSMA trade agreement. All eligible Canadian adults can now renew their passports online. The service has been available for a few years, but only for some passport holders until today. Transat says it has secured up to $150 million in federal aid to help offset the soaring price of jet fuel caused by the Middle East war. Air Transat's parent company says the size of the loan will be based on the year-over-year difference in jet fuel prices. And the first truckload of rotting, decades-old fish sauce has been trucked away from an abandoned plant in Newfoundland. St. Mary's has been fighting for years to be rid of the stench. About 1 million liters of the offending liquid has to be removed from the site. From the Canadian Press, I'm Jason White.
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2: A breezy one this afternoon with temperatures topping out at 28 or so. We are looking at another 28-degree day here in Kamloops for tomorrow. Warms up as we get into the weekend, looking at a high of 33 on Friday. It'll be a little cloudy as we get through our weekend, though. Temperatures dipping down to about 25 or so on Sunday before we get back up to about 28, 29 or thereabouts on Friday. Now, if you're going around the region, Calgary, pretty nice day for you tomorrow. If you're flying in, it is 27 degrees under mostly clear skies and sunshine. If you're heading up to Prince George, though, heads up, we're looking at just 20 degrees for your daytime high as we're dealing with a system up there that is hitting them today. Looks like they're getting a severe thunderstorm through the rest of their day there. And if you are headed down Vancouver way for tomorrow, expect a mix of sun and cloud down there. 21 degrees by the water, 24 or so inland.
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0: Paul James with you from the NL Newsroom. Here's what we're keeping watch on this hour. City of Kamloops and Tecumloops closing off a section of the West End in the Kamloops downtown area after ancestral remains were discovered. The discovery reported to police on July 15th, authorities quickly determining there was nothing criminal involved and that the remains were in fact historic. Tecumloops says it's keeping the location under wraps for traditional practices and the respect during the process. Officials have not disclosed if the discovery occurred on private property or on public land, a detail that is relatively significant given that landowners are not shielded from the costs of covering archaeological work when the heritage sites are identified on their actual property. Quick response, preventing a minor brush fire in East Kamloops from becoming a major issue yesterday. Crews quickly corralling the blaze near Campbell Creek shortly after it was lit up. It wasn't officially downgraded until being held until this morning. A fire peaking at just around 2.5 hectares in size, but officials warn that even a small spark can carry significant risk if they are allowed to hold in the current climate. Kamloops Fire Chief Ken Uslak says the lack of rain, meaning that residents need to rethink their daily habits.
1: The vigilance that people need to take, everything from parking your cars in grass or park areas to disposing of your cigarettes properly to just being mindful of what you're doing. The temperatures, the conditions, we haven't had a lot of moisture in our area all year long, so things are very dry.
0: The risk factor only expected to climb, with forecast models pushing the local fire danger rating to extreme as the temperatures return to the low 30s later on this week. Now let's check in with what's happening on the national and international front.
2: From the National Newsroom of the Canadian Press, I'm Karen Rebo. An earthquake with a magnitude 7.1 has shaken Kumamoto on Japan's Kyushu Island today. Damage estimates are underway and reports indicate injuries, damage to infrastructure, and blackouts. The mayor of the BC interior village of Clinton says an assessment crew is going through the community to assess wildfire damage after residents were evacuated last week. Roland Stanky says people whose properties suffered damage will be contacted personally. French authorities today ordered 4,000 more people to evacuate from tourist sites on its Atlantic coast as returning heat threatened firefighters' fragile hold on a vast wildfire west of Bordeaux. The burned area was kept unchanged overnight, but the new evacuations deepened a fire emergency of exceptional scale across southwestern Europe. Fires in France and Spain have forced 330,000 people to evacuate. A year after a 9-year-old girl from Montreal was found dead near a swamp in upstate New York, a local resident is trying to keep her memory alive. Bridget Cruz is the person behind two road signs that pay tribute to Melina Fratoline on a 2-lane route that connects local residents to the interstate highway. Cruz organized a vigil for Melina last July, shortly after police found her body. But she wanted a more permanent tribute, so she applied to the Department of Transportation's Adopt a Highway program.
3: I want it to be a nice resting place for her, in a sense, right? Like, I don't want it to be a somber place. I want it to be, because it is a beautiful area.
2: Melina's father, Luciano Fratoline, is on trial in Elizabethtown, New York for a second-degree murder and concealment of a corpse. Recent data shows some psychiatric patients wait days in the ER for a hospital admission. A patient in Alberta waited 16 days for an inpatient bed last year, while another in BC waited just over 9 days. Alberta Psychiatric Association President Dr. Karen Duncalf says the reason why patients wait such a long time is not simple, and all of the contributing factors need to be addressed.
4: I think we really need to take that holistic approach, you know, and not just look at like one piece of the puzzle. So I think when we do that, we just end up creating bottlenecks somewhere else in the system.
2: Experts say bed capacity issues, systemic underfunding, and a lack of community supports are just a few reasons for longer wait times in the ER. And the late U.S. Senator Lindsey Graham's funeral service is set to take place in Washington, D.C. today. Here's ABC's Karen Hua.
5: Today, the late Senator Lindsey Graham, who pushed for war against Iran, returns to the Capitol one last time, where he'll be recognized with a special ceremony in the Rotunda, followed by a funeral at the National Cathedral. President Trump will be among the speakers.
2: This is the Canadian Press. In sports, the Toronto Blue Jays will be looking to win two in a row tonight when they face the Washington Nationals in Game 2 of their three-game series. The Jays won last night's opener 3-2. Max Scherzer returned to the mound from injury on his 42nd birthday and gave up one run on four hits over 2 2/3 innings. The Jays got a home run from Luis Urias. Tonight, Shane Bieber will start on the hill for the Blue Jays. The NBA's Philadelphia 76ers and LeBron James announced their two-year deal on the veterans' minimum for $8 million total was official, and that the four-time NBA MVP was indeed a Sixer now. James revealed his choice of Philadelphia on Friday, saying it'll be his last decision. James is a 22-time All-Star and a four-time MVP. And there are five games in the WNBA tonight, including one in Minneapolis, where the league-leading Lynx will host the Toronto Tempo. From the Canadian Press, I'm Karen Rebeau.
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0: We are looking at temperatures topping out in the high 20s to low 30s here for our week ahead, with mostly sunshine as we get toward the weekend, and then a little bit of cloud will roll in through the weekend itself. For today, though, the wind's going to pick up here this afternoon, and it has been. We are expecting it to continue on this way until this evening and then ease off with a little bit of clearing tonight, a low down to 13. Today's temperature topping out at 28 degrees. For tomorrow, basically a carbon copy, save for the wind, most likely. 28 degrees with the overnight down to 13. Into Thursday, where things start warming up a bit, we're looking at sunshine and 30 degrees. Friday, we're looking at 33 and warm day there. As we get into the weekend, though, temperatures are going to ease back a bit. Mix of sun and cloud, the call right now for Saturday, a high of 29 degrees. Temperatures coming all the way down to 25, so my guess is there may be some shower activity mixed in there, possibly on Sunday. We shall see there. Then it's back into sunshine and clear skies for Monday, a high of 29.
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July 23rd, global aviation hit an all-time high when flight tracking platform Flight Radar 24 recorded a massive 153,359 commercial flights in a single 24-hour window. And this record-shattering total marks the busiest day in global aviation history. You can see the video at Flight Radar 24. Google that website. Your strange advance worlds away.

0: and Return of the Mac. Part of your 70s, 80s, 90s. I'm Stacey Thompson. Denise, tell me why you want to hear Casey and the Sunshine Band get down tonight.
1: Oh my gosh. I had a crush on a neighborhood boy named Daryl, and he went to my high school. So as luck would have it, we both found ourselves at the first high school dance in grade 9 at Bayside Secondary School. So I could barely breathe as the handsome Daryl asked me to dance to Get Down Tonight by Casey and the Sunshine Band. And I remember every moment. The disco lights, his sweet smile, and the feathered hair that was so popular back in those days. You know, and every time that song comes on, I just instantly am transported back to that high school gymnasium dancing with Daryl.

0: Here's Pop Goes the World, part of your 70s, 80s, 90s. I'm Stacey, and earlier we were talking about using a fan to keep yourself cool. How about just burying yourself in snow? A Polish man turned himself into a real-life snowman and shivered his way into a world record. He fully immersed himself in snow to claim the title for the longest time spent in direct full-body contact with snow. He did it for a whopping 2 hours, 12 minutes, and 12 seconds. Now, he did this in February, obviously, not today. But anyway, he did it in Poland, and this isn't his first journey to extreme challenges. He has been training for this for quite some time. But yeah, we're not talking under a coat. It's like, there's his bare skin, there's the snow, and there he is buried. A human snowman. Snow person? Whatever. Cool event. Another 10 in a row. We'll hear from Eddie Money, and he'll team up with Ronnie Spector next.
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2: Paul James with you from the NL Newsroom. Here's what we're keeping watch on this hour. City of Kamloops says it still has capacity to help those fleeing wildfires in other parts of the region, even though the city helping to accommodate close to 500 evacuees since large-scale evacuations began expanding last week in the Fraser Canyon and later in the South Cariboo. City processing approximately 460 evacuees through the Emergency Support Services Reception Center on Mac Island since it began last week, with local hotels reaching capacity, officials utilizing group lodging at MacArthur Island to keep the displaced residents from the same communities together. City also working to ensure evacuees receive the latest information regarding their status and any changes to evacuation orders. ESS response officer Kathleen Cahoon with the City of Kamloops says her team proactively reaching out to those who have already registered.
3: How it works too is when we do send them out with the supports and say that there is an extension that comes up, they are alerted by that. They will get a phone call from the team, and then we can provide them those re-upped of supports. So yeah, there is that flow to the evacuees. If evacuees do have questions too, to reach out to their own community as well.
2: The reception center will remain active until at least the end of the week. The Kamloops and the City of Kamloops working to protect a site in the west end of the city after suspected ancestral remains were discovered there earlier in the month. A member of the public reported finding to the RCMP on July 15th in the confined area at the edge of downtown. Officials are keeping specific details under wraps, saying it's out of respect for cultural protocols and ongoing investigations. Currently unclear if the remains were discovered on private property, which have the landowner possibly responsible for the costs of any mandated archaeological work under the Heritage Conservation Act. Historical remains have been discovered in this general area of Kamloops before. Crews doing underground repair work on Victoria Street West back in 2019 discovered historical remains. It's estimated that Indigenous people inhabited this area and the confluence of the North and South Thompson Rivers as far back as 10,000 years ago. Now let's check in with what else is happening on the national and international front.
4: Now this update from the Canadian press. Canada-U.S. Trade Minister Dominic LeBlanc is heading to Washington after a volley of new tariff threats from south of the border. The Trump administration's been ramping up pressure on Canada ahead of formal talks on the CUSMA trade agreement. All eligible Canadian adults can now renew their passports online. The service has been available for a few years, but only for some passport holders, until today. Transat says it has secured up to $150 million in federal aid to help offset the soaring price of jet fuel caused by the Middle East war. Air Transat's parent company says the size of the loan will be based on the year-over-year difference in jet fuel prices. And the first truckload of rotting, decades-old fish sauce has been trucked away from an abandoned plant in Newfoundland. St. Mary's has been fighting for years to be rid of the stench. About 1 million liters of the offending liquid has to be removed from the site. From the Canadian Press, I'm Jason White.
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2: Rainy this afternoon and our temperature is topping out at 28 degrees. We're looking at some clearing skies this evening and a low down to 13. For tomorrow, looking at another 28 degree day, mostly sunshine and clear skies. As we get into Thursday, this is where things are going to start warming up a little bit for us. It is going to be sunny and it's expected to be around 30 degrees. Pretty nice way to enter into your Friday, which is going to be almost even better. 33 degrees under mostly clear skies and sunshine. The overnight temperatures Friday into Saturday going to dip down to just 17 or so. Well, it's going to be quite warm. It's not exactly hot, and it's not going to stay that long anyway, because we've got 29 degrees to start out your August under a mix of sun and cloud. The call August the 1st, Saturday. As we get into Sunday, it dips down to 25 or so, looking at a mix of sun and cloud. The call initially there. Then 29 degrees under sunshine as we get back into the work week Monday.
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1: From the sounds of sanctuary at the BC Wildlife Park, to the call of bald eagles standing watch over Peterson Creek. 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

0: NL.
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0: Paul James with you from the NL Newsroom. Here's what we're keeping watch on this hour. Kamloops emergency officials expanding accommodation planning as the city's hotel availability starts to reach limits. The city, though, does say it still has a lot of room to help out those who are trying to escape the fire zones elsewhere in the province. Emergency officials say most of the roughly 1,600 folks pushed out of their homes by the evacuation of 70 Mile House being moved to locations to the north in the Cariboo, easing some of the strain on the Kamloops Intake Center at Mack Island. Emergency Support Service is putting together group lodging facilities to ensure that evacuees do have a safe place to stay in the event that they do need to come here to Kamloops. Smaller hotels around the surrounding area also potentially filling up with Kamloops registered evacuees as of yesterday, totaling 460. ESS Response Officer Kathleen Cahoon with the City of Kamloops says staying with a loved one is highly encouraged at this point.
1: Any evacuees, too, who have any questions, they can call the Service BC 1-800 number.
0: The city also establishing a dedicated pet lodging facility, which is caring for 14 cats and 8 dogs as of yesterday, while their owners try and secure more permanent housing. An investigation now underway in the Kamloops West End following the discovery of ancestral remains in that area. Kamloops says a member of the public alerted the Mounties to those remains on July the 15th. Areas have since been closed off to the public, the band and the city of Kamloops conducting their work. Not clear if that find was located on private property or city-administered lands, though. The city did locate some ancient remains while digging up Victoria Street West back in 2019. Heritage conservation laws in BC sparking some fair amount of controversy as there was no provision to protect private property owners from financial liability when they reported a potential archaeological find to authorities. Changes in policy being demanded after it was revealed that a homeowner in Kamloops was hit with an $80,000 tab for archaeological services after they reported a discovery on their property. Now let's check in with what's happening on the national and international front.
2: From the National Newsroom of the Canadian Press, I'm Jason White. Canada U.S. Trade Minister Dominic LeBlanc is set to travel to Washington this week after U.S. President Donald Trump threatened new tariffs on an array of Canadian goods.
3: LeBlanc's spokesperson says he will be joined by Canada's chief trade negotiator, but no information was provided on who they're meeting or how many days they will be in Washington. The Trump administration said last week it would impose 50% tariffs on certain Canadian goods in response to provincial liquor bans, Canada's dairy supply management system, and certain automobile quotas. The new levies are meant to put pressure on Ottawa during talks on the Canada-US-Mexico agreement on trade. Trump told Fox News Tuesday that he doesn't really want to update the trade agreement and he'd rather be independent. Kelly Malone, The Canadian Press, Washington.
2: BC conservation officers have discovered numerous illegal campfires during spot checks over the weekend. It comes as wildfire crews battle out-of-control blazes that are threatening communities in the southern part of the province. BC Premier David Eby says he knows people are thinking of Clinton, the village where residents were forced to flee their homes.
4: Our hearts go out to the people who are hearing that horrible news, and we know that those communities are strong and we'll be standing with them in the rebuilding process as needed.
2: Eby's also praised the heroic work of firefighters to save much of the village itself. All eligible Canadian adults can now renew their passports online. The service has been available for a few years, but only for some passport holders, until today. Immigration Minister Lena Diab says applicants must have an address in Canada and be older than 16 when they got their last passport. A rural municipality bordering Calgary has paused new data center proposals. The move gives Rocky View County time to pin down the rules that would apply to these kinds of developments. Data centers house the computing power needed for AI and a variety of other tech applications, but they've caused concerns about noise as well as their power and water demands. CBC Radio Canada will not say how much it could cost to participate in the Eurovision Song Contest. A government document says other countries' total costs have ranged from about $400,000 for Portugal to $1.5 million for Israel last year. A new survey suggests the risk of fraud could be on the rise, even as 89% of Canadians feel confident in their ability to spot it. Jane Arnett of Checkpoint says that confidence comes from years of fraud prevention campaigns.
5: For decades, the messaging was the same all the time, right? Look for spelling and grammar errors, look for bad graphics, look for a bad website URL, a bad copy paste, like look for those obvious signs.
2: She says those signs of poor grammar or blurry images don't exist anymore because the scammers are increasingly turning to AI to generate their messages. This is the Canadian Press. In sports, Amazon Prime Video will exclusively stream Wednesday night NHL games in Canada, but the new 12-year sublicensing deal with Rogers sees Sportsnet retain most national NHL broadcasts. The Toronto Blue Jays are looking to make it two straight over the Nationals tonight in Washington. Shane Beaver gets the start for Toronto. The Toronto Tempo resumes its WNBA season tonight in Minnesota. Toronto comes in having lost three straight, while the league-leading Lynx are on a seven-game win streak. The Canadian Football Hall of Fame has added running back Jim Evanson and head coach Frank Pop Ivy to its class of 2026. Both will be inducted posthumously September 17th in Hamilton. At the Commonwealth Games, Canada's Felix Dolcey won his third and fourth gold medals in Glasgow, adding a bronze, made it three medals in total today. Swimmer Kylie Moss won gold in the women's 50-meter backstroke, and weightlifter Maud Charron captured her third straight Commonwealth title. From the Canadian Press, I'm Jason White.
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0: A breezy one this afternoon with temperatures topping out at 28 or so. We are looking at another 28 degree day here in Kamloops for tomorrow. Warms up as we get into the weekend, looking at a high of 33 on Friday. It'll be a little cloudy as we get through our weekend, though. Temperatures dipping down to about 25 or so on Sunday before we get back up to about 28, 29 or thereabouts on Friday. Now, if you're going around the region, Calgary, pretty nice day for you tomorrow. If you're flying in, it is 27 degrees under mostly clear skies and sunshine. If you're heading up to Prince George, though, heads up, we're looking at just 20 degrees for your daytime high as we're dealing with a system up there that is hitting them today. Looks like they're getting a severe thunderstorm through the rest of their day there. And if you are headed down Vancouver way for tomorrow, expect a mix of sun and cloud down there. 21 degrees by the water, 24 or so inland.
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Welcome to the show. Drew Ferrari here for The Drive Home. All your favorite songs from the 70s, 80s, and 90s. And 10 in a row continues with Cher. This is Believe.

0: So why do you want to hear Fast Car? What makes you love it so much?
1: I was 18 when it came out, and I had my driver's license, and I remember my friends and I going, actually, just for drives. We live in Niagara Falls, so down the parkway, and just singing as loud as we could to that song. It is great. It's a great song.

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0: Paul James with you from the NL Newsroom. Here's what we're keeping watch on this hour. City of Kamloops and Kamloops closing off a section of the West End in the Kamloops downtown area after ancestral remains were discovered. The discovery reported to police on July 15th, authorities quickly determining there was nothing criminal involved and that the remains were in fact historic. Kamloops says it's keeping the location under wraps for traditional practices and the respect during the process. Officials have not disclosed if the discovery occurred on private property or on public land, a detail that is relatively significant given that landowners are not shielded from the costs of covering archaeological work when the heritage sites are identified on their actual property. Quick response, preventing a minor brush fire in East Kamloops from becoming a major issue yesterday. Crews quickly corralling the blaze near Campbell Creek shortly after it was lit up. It wasn't officially downgraded until being held until this morning. A fire peaking at just around 2.5 hectares in size, but officials warn that even a small spark can carry significant risk if they're allowed to hold in the current climate. Kamloops Fire Chief Ken Uzlak says the lack of rain, meaning that residents need to rethink their daily habits.
1: The vigilance that people need to take, everything from parking your cars in grass or park areas to disposing of your cigarettes properly to just being mindful of what you're doing. The temperatures, the conditions, we haven't had a lot of moisture in our area all year long, so things are very dry.
0: The risk factor only expected to climb, with forecast models pushing the local fire danger rating to extreme as the temperatures return to the low 30s later on this week. Now let's check in with what's happening on the national and international front.
2: Now this update from the Canadian Press. A resident of a BC town evacuated by wildfire says his father's entire property is burned to the ground. Chris Webster says video shows little left besides blackened trees, the charred shell of a car, and a burning tractor. The Canada-U.S. Trade Minister and Canada's chief trade negotiator will be in Washington this week talking trade. The Trump administration has been ramping up pressure on Canada ahead of formal trade talks on CUSMA. A rural municipality that borders Calgary has paused new data center proposals. The move gives Rocky View County some time to pin down the rules that would apply to these kinds of developments. And Amazon's Prime Video has struck a 12-year deal to carry Wednesday night national NHL regular season games in Canada. The sublicensing deal with Rogers Communications will also see the streaming service carry select Stanley Cup playoff series. From the Canadian Press, I'm Jason White.
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0: Windy this afternoon and our temperature is topping out at 28 degrees. We're looking at some clearing skies this evening and a low down to 13. For tomorrow, looking at another 28 degree day, mostly sunshine and clear skies. As we get into Thursday, this is where things are going to start warming up a little bit for us. It is going to be sunny and it's expected to be around 30 degrees. Pretty nice way to enter into your Friday, which is going to be almost even better. 33 degrees under mostly clear skies and sunshine. The overnight temperatures Friday into Saturday going to dip down to just 17 or so. Well, it's going to be quite warm. It's not exactly hot, and it's not going to stay that long anyway, because we've got 29 degrees to start out your August under a mix of sun and cloud. The call August the 1st is Saturday. As we get into Sunday, it dips down to 25 or so, looking at a mix of sun and cloud, the call initially there. Then 29 degrees under sunshine as we get back into the work week Monday.
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1: Brandon Flowers is getting set to release his first solo project in 11 years, and it's a country album. It's called Thrasher, and it comes out on August the 21st. And here he is with The Killers, 10 songs in a row with Mr. Brightside.

On this day in 1987, the Beatles sued both Nike and Capitol Records. They didn't like the fact that Nike was using Revolution in their shoe commercials. And we're going to hear the Beatles in just a few. First up, it's Pat Benatar with We Belong.

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0: Paul James with you from the NL Newsroom. Here's what we're keeping watch on this hour. City of Kamloops says it still has capacity to help those fleeing wildfires in other parts of the region, even though the city helping to accommodate close to 500 evacuees since large-scale evacuations began expanding last week in the Fraser Canyon and later in the South Cariboo. City processing approximately 460 evacuees through the Emergency Support Services Reception Center on Mack Island since it began last week, with local hotels reaching capacity, officials utilizing group lodging at MacArthur Island to keep the displaced residents from the same communities together. City also working to ensure evacuees receive the latest information regarding their status and any changes to evacuation orders. ESS response officer Kathleen Cahoon with the City of Kamloops says her team proactively reaching out to those who have already registered.
1: How it works too is when we do send them out with the supports and say that there is an extension that comes up, they are alerted by that. They will get a phone call from the team, and then we can provide them those re-upped of supports. So yeah, there is that flow to the evacuees. If evacuees do have questions too, to reach out to their own community as well.
0: The reception center will remain active until at least the end of the week. The Kamloops and the City of Kamloops working to protect a site in the west end of the city after suspected ancestral remains were discovered there earlier in the month. A member of the public reported finding to the RCMP on July 15th in the confined area at the edge of downtown. Officials are keeping specific details under wraps, saying it's out of respect for cultural protocols and ongoing investigations. Currently unclear if the remains were discovered on private property, which have the landowner possibly responsible for the costs of any mandated archaeological work under the Heritage Conservation Act. Historical remains have been discovered in this general area of Kamloops before. Crews doing underground repair work on Victoria Street West back in 2019 discovered historical remains. It's estimated that Indigenous people inhabited this area and the confluence of the North and South Thompson Rivers as far back as 10,000 years ago. Now let's check in with what else is happening on the national and international front.
2: From the National Newsroom of the Canadian Press, I'm Jason White. The Canadian facing espionage charges in Belgium will remain in custody for now. The prosecutor's office announced Saturday a Canadian national of Chinese origin had been arrested on charges of espionage and participation in a criminal organization. The suspect has not been publicly named, but worked as an intern at NATO's Supreme Headquarters Allied Powers Europe. The Canada-U.S. Trade Minister and the country's chief trade negotiator will be down in Washington this week talking trade. But a spokesperson for Canada-U.S. Trade Minister Dominic LeBlanc did not say who the pair are meeting nor when. Immigration Minister Lena Diab says online passport renewal is now open to all eligible Canadian adults. Applicants must have an address in Canada, be older than 16 when they got their last passport, and must have received it within the last 15 years, among other criteria.
3: We are removing the limit on the number of people who can access this service. That means eligible Canadians will no longer have to wait for an online application spot to become available.
2: Applicants will still need to get a passport photo taken by a commercial photographer and submit a digital copy when they apply online. Residents of Clinton, BC are waiting to find out when it'll be safe to return and see what's left of their homes. Wildfire forced the village to evacuate on Friday, and flames have destroyed multiple structures. Ontario's transportation minister vows to go ahead with expanding Toronto's Island Airport, despite the federal government's rejection of the plan. Pravmeet Zakaria says the province was disappointed that Ottawa nixed Premier Doug Ford's plan to expand Billy Bishop Toronto City Airport in order to allow jets.
4: So we've seen the federal government here listen to a small French group in Toronto, but we as the province will continue to push forward on a modernization of this airport.
2: Federal Transportation Minister Stephen McKinnon rejected the plan last week after 87% of 87,000 respondents to a public consultation opposed the idea. There were clear signs of victory today in a Newfoundland town's decades-long fight to have vats of reeking, rotting fish sauce emptied out from a long-abandoned factory. St. Mary's Mayor Steve Ryan watched the first load of waste be trucked away.
5: A lot of work to make this happen, and finally that's the first one go. Another couple of hundred behind it, and hopefully this will be done once and for all.
2: The owner of the company overseeing the cleanup says there are 1 million liters of liquid to be removed from the site. That will likely take about 200 trucks, more than 4 months to complete. This is the Canadian Press. In sports, the Toronto Blue Jays look to right-hander Shane Bieber tonight as they continue their series in Washington. The Jays are hoping to make it two straight over the Nationals. The Vancouver Whitecaps have transferred star midfielder Sebastian Berhalter to English Championship Club Middlesbrough. The 25-year-old helped Vancouver win four straight Canadian championships and the 2025 MLS Western Conference title. Toronto FC has signed German midfielder Nicholas Dorsch through the 2030-31 Major League Soccer season. The 28-year-old arrives after more than 100 appearances in Germany's Bundesliga. Canada's picked up more hardware at the Commonwealth Games in Glasgow. Felix Dolcey won his third and fourth medals of the Games. He added a bronze on the parallel bars to finish the day with three medals total, six overall at the Games. Weightlifter Maud Charron captured her third straight Commonwealth title. Swimmer Kylie Moss also won gold in the women's 50-meter backstroke. From the Canadian Press, I'm Jason White.
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0: A breezy one this afternoon with temperatures topping out at 28 or so. We are looking at another 28-degree day here in Kamloops for tomorrow. Warms up as we get into the weekend, looking at a high of 33 on Friday. It'll be a little cloudy as we get through our weekend, though. Temperatures dipping down to about 25 or so on Sunday before we get back up to about 28, 29 or thereabouts on Friday. Now, if you're going around the region, Calgary, pretty nice day for you tomorrow. If you're flying in, it is 27 degrees under mostly clear skies and sunshine. If you're heading up to Prince George, though, heads up, we're looking at just 20 degrees for your daytime high as we're dealing with a system up there that is hitting them today. Looks like they're getting a severe thunderstorm through the rest of their day there. And if you are headed down Vancouver way for tomorrow, expect a mix of sun and cloud down there. 21 degrees by the water, 24 or so inland.
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Originally, he was only supposed to play on one song, but Steve Winwood ended up playing organ, piano, and Fender Rhodes on 9 out of the 14 total tracks on the new Rolling Stones album, Foreign Tongues. And Steve Winwood is just ahead. First up, the Northern Pikes. She ain't crazy.

Sounds like season two of Seth Rogen's show, The Studio, is going to be premiering on Apple TV Plus in March of next year. And Bryan Cranston has been teasing a very fun scene that he does with Madonna in season two. And here she is with Papa Don't Preach, taking me back to 1986.

0: Their 50-something reunion tour has received overwhelmingly positive reviews so far. There's Rush with Tom Sawyer. Drive Home with Drew Ferreira. Appreciate you tuning in. And it was this week back in 1987 when Rick Astley released his debut single, Never Gonna Give You Up, which topped the charts globally and eventually turned into one of the internet's favorite songs. And that tune is coming up to start 10 in a row in just a few.
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2: Well, James with you from the NL Newsroom. Here's what we're keeping watch on this hour. Kamloops emergency officials expanding accommodation planning as the city's hotel availability starts to reach limits. The city, though, does say it still has a lot of room to help out those who are trying to escape the fire zones elsewhere in the province. Emergency officials say most of the roughly 1,600 folks pushed out of their homes by the evacuation of 70 Mile House being moved to locations to the north in the Cariboo, easing some of the strain on the Kamloops Intake Center at Mack Island. Emergency Support Services putting together group lodging facilities to ensure that evacuees do have a safe place to stay in the event that they do need to come here to Kamloops. Smaller hotels around the surrounding area also potentially filling up with Kamloops registered evacuees as of yesterday, totaling 460. ESS Response Officer Kathleen Cahoon with the City of Kamloops says staying with a loved one is highly encouraged at this point.
3: Any evacuees, too, who have any questions, they can call the Service BC 1-800 number.
2: The city also establishing a dedicated pet lodging facility, which is caring for 14 cats and 8 dogs as of yesterday, while their owners try and secure more permanent housing. An investigation now underway in the Kamloops West End following the discovery of ancestral remains in that area. Kamloops says a member of the public alerted the Mounties to those remains on July the 15th. Areas have since been closed off to the public, the band and the City of Kamloops conducting their work. Not clear if that find was located on private property or city-administered lands, though. The city did locate some ancient remains while digging up Victoria Street West back in 2019. Heritage conservation laws in BC sparking some fair amount of controversy as there was no provision to protect private property owners from financial liability when they reported a potential archaeological find to authorities. Changes in policy being demanded after it was revealed that a homeowner in Kamloops was hit with an $80,000 tab for archaeological services after they reported a discovery on their property. Now let's check in with what's happening on the national and international front.
4: Now this update from the Canadian press. The Canadian facing espionage charges in Belgium will remain in custody for now. A Canadian national of Chinese origin was arrested on charges of espionage and participation in a criminal organization. A BC mother has now been sentenced to 4.5 years in prison in the death of her 18-month-old child. Karma Dick was charged in February 2023 with manslaughter, aggravated assault, assault with a weapon, and failure to provide the necessaries of life. Residents of Clinton, BC are waiting to find out when it'll be safe to return and see the state of their homes. Wildfire forced the village to evacuate Friday, and flames have destroyed multiple structures. J. Cole is still thinking about those 6 points he scored in Scarborough. The North Carolina rapper brought up his brief stint with the Scarborough Shooting Stars during last night's concert in Toronto. He joked about his modest stat line back when he played in the Canadian Elite Basketball League. From the Canadian press, I'm Jason White.
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2: We are looking at temperatures topping out in the high 20s to low 30s here for our week ahead, with mostly sunshine as we get toward the weekend, and then a little bit of cloud will roll in through the weekend itself. For today, though, the wind's going to pick up here this afternoon, and it has been. We are expecting it to continue on this way until this evening, and then ease off with a little bit of clearing tonight, a low down to 13. Today's temperature topping out at 28 degrees. For tomorrow, basically a carbon copy, save for the wind, most likely. 28 degrees with the overnight down to 13. Into Thursday, where things start warming up a bit, we're looking at sunshine and 30 degrees. Friday, we're looking at 33 and warm day there. As we get into the weekend, though, temperatures are going to ease back a bit. Mix of sun and cloud, the call right now for Saturday, a high of 29 degrees. Temperatures coming all the way down to 25, so my guess is there may be some shower activity mixed in there, possibly on Sunday. We shall see there. Then it's back into sunshine and clear skies for Monday, a high of 29.
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Never Gonna Give You Up from Rick Astley, his debut single, which was released this week back in 1987. And thanks to all the Rick Rolling, the music video officially crossed the billion view mark on YouTube back in July of 2021. And her sign of the Gypsy Queen, it's April Wine.

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1: Paul James with you from the NL Newsroom. Here's what we're keeping watch on this hour. City of Kamloops and Tecumloops closing off a section of the West End in the Kamloops downtown area after ancestral remains were discovered. The discovery reported to police on July 15th, authorities quickly determining there was nothing criminal involved and that the remains were in fact historic. Tecumloops says it's keeping the location under wraps for traditional practices and the respect during the program.